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1: It is indeed, and it is now 7 minutes past ten here at Radio Blue Mountains 89.1. I'm Colin Semler, and with you until noon today. With Entertainment This Week, as the nice man just said. We'll be expecting Christine Wheeler in sometime soon to have a little chat about an up-and-coming concert that she's putting on. But in the meantime, we'll do the things that we do. That, of course, as most people would recognise, was the Allegro con molto, the opening movement of Vivaldi's Winter, played by Nigel Kennedy. And he also directed the English Chamber Orchestra. Vivaldi wrote it between 1718 and 1723. He didn't sit down one night and decide to do the whole year at once. And of course, we've chosen that because Sunday is the winter solstice and tomorrow is winter magic. So we will see in a minute what the weather is going to do for us for tomorrow. But in the meantime, we have, I can tell you that everything is good on the roads. No traffic problems anywhere yet. And now for the weather. Lithgow's going to get to 12. It's now 10, feels like 8. Springwood's getting to 19. It's now 19, feels like 15. Penrith's only 1 degree higher than Springwood. 20 for Penrith. It is now 19. And feels like 15. So if we look at what's going on in the upper mountains today, we're going to get to 13, 1 degree higher than Lithgow. At the moment, it's just gone 10 and the feel like temperature is 5. So for the rest of the day, it says windy with showers. Showers, 60% chance of 1 millimetre. Wouldn't call that showers, but they do. It will be windy. The wind is sort of going to be gusting up to around 40 kilometres an hour. But tomorrow the wind will be... What's abating is the word the professionals use. 25 kilometre an hour wind tomorrow, which isn't too bad. That shouldn't blow many street stalls away. On Sunday, right for the rest of the week, the wind speed is very low, about 10 kilometres an hour. You won't even know it. Saturday, it says clearing shower. 40% chance of 1 millimetre. So hopefully that clearing shower will be very early in the morning and it won't affect the people coming to Winter Magic. Sunday is mostly sunny, 12 degrees. Oh, tomorrow's 11. Oh, that's a bit high. The tourists won't like that. It'll be too warm for them. Monday is 11, sunny. Tuesday, sunny, 11. Wednesday, sunny, 10. Thursday, sunny, possible shower, 10. The minimums are low. The highest minimum for the whole week is tonight, 10 degrees. Then tomorrow, 6, then 4, 3, 2, 3, 3. The fire danger rating is moderate. The UV index is moderate. The sun will rise, set tonight at... And we're at 4:58 and will rise at 7:03. And there is a sort of a moon shining out there somewhere. Recommended washing day, probably if you can... any time on the weekend really, but certainly from Monday on will be good. Looking at the cloud map, most of New South Wales is currently covered in this cloud. And we've got a little bit of rain, very, very light rain. We've just had it passing through Katoomba. It was barely windscreen wiperable, but there's still a little bit of that coming in from the west. There's no fires anywhere near us. In fact, there's no fires anywhere in New South Wales. But we do have rail news. We've got buses replacing trains between Lithgow and Penrith Monday, Tuesday, Wednesday and Thursday. But it's from 8:20 at night to 2:40 in the morning. So that won't affect most people. It'll affect the night owls who are going down to the big bad city. So Monday, Tuesday, Wednesday, Thursday, from 8:20 p.m. to 2:40 a.m, buses replace trains between Lithgow and Penrith. Roads, weather, rails, fires. I think that will do for now. And now, we have very, very few birthdays and death days today. We do have Guy Lombardo's birthday, but we did his death day a couple of weeks ago. That's the birthday of Charlie Drake. He was born Charles Springall on this day in 1925 in the Elephant and Castle pub in London. Actor, comedian and singer-songwriter. And the only song that I have in my repository that he wrote is My Boomerang Won't Come Back. So I think that should stay in the repository. But we do have a death day for Bobby Helms. He was born in 1933 in Indiana. He came from a musical family and duetted for a few years with his brother Freddie. At the age of 23, he was signed by Decca Records. His first number one hit was My Special Angel, sold 2 million copies. Jingle Bell Rock was what made him his most money, and still is, or at least for his family. For many years, Jingle Bell Rock was the third most played Christmas song in the USA. And the funny part was, Bobby Helms said he didn't like it much, and I understand why. He died on this day in 1997. From emphysema, asthma, diabetes, and stomach problems. He was 63. In 2007, a biopic was put out about him, and it was called Crazy. My Special Angel was not written by Bobby himself. It was written in 1957 by Jimmy Duncan.

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1: And it is now 19 past 10 here at 89.1. Now, a while ago I did announce that Christine Wheeler was coming in for a chat, and true to her word, she's here. So let me turn your microphone on. That helps. Good morning, Christine Wheeler.
2: Hi, Colin. Good to see you.
1: Yes. Well, we see each other reasonably often, but... Not often on radio. It's a long time since you were in for a chat.
2: I'm sorry.
1: I think it's so long ago we can't remember when it was.
2: I've actually been in for chats with some of your other colleagues.
1: Yeah, but you are allowed to do that.
2: But I have to say it's a delight to be in here with you today.
1: So. Yes. So I think so. Before we talk about Life in Full Voice, your upcoming production, there could be some people listening who don't actually know you. I doubt it, but...
2: Oh, you are flattering.
1: Because you've been around the music traps here for a long time, and last week when you were to come in but you couldn't because of your funny throat and the cold, I did play a track, one of the Wheeler and Dealer tracks, because I have that CD that you actually gave me many years ago.
2: You obviously have a good filing system, Colin.
1: I do, yeah. Musically, how long have you been in the Blue Mountains now?
2: We moved to Blackheath in 2008. May 2008, I remember, because it was heading in for a very, very cold winter.
1: Right.
2: We still had cold winters back then.
1: Yeah. Well, I would have thought, if somebody asked me, I would have said, oh, I'm a lot longer than that. But there you are, you've just been around all our lives. Yeah. And where were you before the lovely Blackheath?
2: We were in Sydney, on right. the northern beaches of all places.
1: Right. Being musical. But your music really came to the fore when you moved to Blackheath, didn't it?
2: Oh, absolutely.
1: Yeah.
2: Yes. Yeah. I really found a community, a musical community up here.
1: Yes, there's plenty, many, and as is evident by when you read the credits on your Wheelers and Dealers CD that I just mentioned, all the different musicians that you had on that, all from the Blue Mountains.
2: Do you mean the Wheelers and Dealers one, or do you mean the Christine Wheeler and Friends, the Henry Lawson?
1: No, the Wheelers and Dealers
2: one. The Wheelers
1: one.
2: And Dealers.
1: Yeah.
2: Yeah, well, Tinker Duffy and Mike Kerrin, yeah, both long-time Blue Mountains residents. Tinker a lot longer than me. I can't remember when she moved to the Blue Mountains.
1: Years ago.
2: Yeah.
1: And, of course, then you became involved with the choirs and you formed the Heathens. That you must be getting on for a 10th birthday there. No, a 15th.
2: Nearly 20th. I formed the Heathens in 2009.
1: Right.
2: In response to an invitation from the then general manager of the Blackheath Neighbourhood Centre, Jude Finch, who put out a call for someone who might be interested in forming a community singing group. And so I said, well, I'm not that interested in running just a community singing group, but I'd love to start a choir, and, you know, explained what my concept was. And I think she had a response from one other person, and she decided to go with this experiment. And so we started in the then back room of the neighbourhood centre. They had where they used their office space now was once a meeting room. And we started off very small with about 12

0: to 15 people coming fairly regularly. And I was learning not quite from scratch. I had run a children's choir in previous years before I moved to the Blue Mountains. But so I was learning on the go about how to arrange songs and which songs to pick. And people just came with me, and we stayed in that meeting room for maybe about 3 years until we reached about 25 or 30 people, and then people started complaining of claustrophobia. Mm. So we had to find a bigger premises, and the neighbourhood centre was kind enough to support us and provide us an opportunity to move into Bates Hall, which is where we've been ever since, even though there are nearly 80 of us now.
1: Yes, so that would almost be claustrophobic in the 80 people in the Bates Hall. And do you still have any of those original 10?
0: I think our longest surviving member is Vera, who is in her 80s. But she was around from, I couldn't say the very, she wasn't there from the very first rehearsal, but I remember her from the earliest days.
1: Yes, well, that's quite an achievement, because as you would know, many choirs are formed and don't last many years. But up here there's a lot of choirs, as you know, because you are heavily involved in the Blackheath Choir Festival, which will be coming along again this year.
0: Yes, that's right.
1: Last weekend of August, it normally is.
0: It's always on the weekend on which the fourth Sunday falls.
1: Right,
0: which is often the second last, but sometimes it's the last weekend.
1: Mm. Mm. Anyway, we won't talk about the choir festival at the moment, because we've got plenty of weeks to do that.
0: We'll come back and have another chat about that.
1: Yes. Well, when you think that it's nearly July, I suppose you haven't got plenty of weeks, but I presume everything's in order and fully well organised and the dots side and the T's crushed.
0: Well, Colin, you know my husband quite well, so the answer is yes.
1: Now, all right, well, let's get on to talking about this concert's coming up, Life in Full Voice, Songs of Love, Change, Hope and Celebration. I like that title because it could mean you can sing anything.
0: Well, we encourage that as the most motivation, but we do try and tame it.
1: Right. Yeah. Now you, let's just talk briefly about the program for the 26th of June concert, Love, Change, Hope and Celebration. For people in the audience, they will know some of the songs that you're doing?
0: This year they'll probably know more songs than not.
1: Right.
0: I think it might be our best selection of songs yet. There's a couple of songs on there that I've wanted to do with the choir for many years that we're finally doing. Mm. Am I allowed to mention titles?
1: Yes. It's not against copyright.
0: such as Tears in Heaven. It's such a gorgeous, gorgeous song, and we've got a lovely arrangement that the choir's really leaned into. There are a couple of songs that have a kind of South African township vibe. One is from South Africa and the other one is an Australian song written by our own Kev Carmody, the First Nations songwriter who lives in Brisbane.
1: Yep.
0: He's the most beautiful man and one of the most underrated songwriters, I think.
1: Mm.
0: So they're lovely. There are all kinds of classics. Louis Armstrong's Wonderful World. The Heathens was invited to sing for someone's wedding earlier this year, and we had such fun with the song that isn't one that I would ever have chosen that we've kept it, and that is I'm a Believer.
1: Right.
0: We've got a Billy Joel song. We've got a Guns N' Roses song reimagined for choir and sort of tamed down from a heavy rock anthem into a more like a lullaby, more like an ode to your own children, which is lovely. There's a beautiful traditional song from the Appalachian Mountains called The Old Churchyard, which when I first introduced it, I recall a few to remain unnamed members of the heathen saying, "Oh, I don't want to sing that song. It's about death and dying." But guess what? Now they love it because it's beautiful.
1: Well, let's face it, there's been a lot of songs written about death and dying. Fauré's Requiem, Mozart's Requiem.
0: That's right. It's hard to sing in the classical. Exactly. So there has to be a few in the folk and popular repertoire, doesn't there?
1: Yes, so that sounds like it's going to be a big night. So it's on Friday the 26th of June, which is 1 week from today, 7 till 8-ish. We say 8-ish because the crowd might go around and mad and want you to do the entire program again.
0: Well, you know that having relinquished your recipe for mulled wine to me at a certain point, I've now shared it with members of the choir, and we will be serving mulled wine at the end of the concert.
1: Right. Very good. So now we need to talk about Emma Chisett. How much is it and where you get your tickets for this wonderful winter celebration?
0: It's $15.
1: Yeah.
0: And the tickets are online via Humanitics. So I think that means you can probably just Google the heathen's life in full voice and it will send you to the Humanitics website.
1: Is it Humanitics or Tiny URL?
0: Ooh, it's Humanitics. Is that a I would say that is the address that sends you directly to the Humanitics website.
1: Right, yeah. Okay. Very good. So anyway, I've just received a phone message. I'll see if it's somebody wanting to say something to you. I don't know. It's just a message from my son reminding me to get some sleep on the weekend. That's all right. He's in New Zealand. He doesn't know what I get up to. Yes. Yeah, so anyway, tiny URL or Humanitics, and we'll get you there. Because it does say tinyurl.com/heathens26, and that's what's been advertised on the community notice board, but it'll get you there. And if you don't like going online, you can always pop into Richardson and Wrench in Blackheath.
0: Yes.
1: And buy yourself a ticket or two and a house or two at the same time.
0: Exactly, that's right.
1: Now, this has sort of become an annual tradition, hasn't it, having a winter concert just with the heathens?
0: Yes, we tried it for the first time last year, and on the back of a very successful evening, we declared it immediately to be a tradition that we would uphold from now on.
1: Including the mulled wine at the end.
0: Including the mulled wine. So this year we're adding two additional musicians to our accompaniment. So my colleagues, Lee and Rebecca, Lee Burkett and Rebecca Daniel, will be joining me to accompany the song. So we'll sit like a little chamber folk orchestra in front of Rowan Fox, who is our conductor.
1: Right.
0: Now.
1: And of course, for those who don't know, Lee Burkett, a famous guitarist, and Rebecca Daniel, a famous violinist. And so they'll all go well together, complementing it. And you'll be playing guitar.
0: I'll be playing guitar.
1: Yeah.
0: And in the middle of the concert, to provide a sort of a break for the choir, Lee and Rebecca and I, who together form a folk trio called Wombat's Crossing, will play a 10-minute instrumental interlude.
1: Right.
0: So then at that point, I'll pick up a flute, probably.
1: Now, speaking of Wombat's Crossing, you're going to be wombatting around tonight, aren't you?
0: We are. There's a newish folk club, a monthly folk club held at the Grandview Hotel in Wentworth Falls. And we are the booked act for tonight.
1: Mm-hmm.
0: And it all kicks off at 7:30.
1: At the Grandview in Wentworth Falls. And free admission?
0: No, it's not free admission. I think it might be a $20 entry, but right. I'm not sure about the price.
1: Right.
0: It's not much more than that. It might be 15, but 20 rings a bell.
1: Right. So bring $20 cash just in case.
0: Yes.
1: Yeah.
0: Actually, that would be a very good idea. I don't think there's a cash machine, so please bring cash.
1: Right. And of course, Wombat's Crossing, you've been around for a little while now too, playing around the mountains in Sydney.
0: Yes, and so Wombat's Crossing, really we formed over the making of the Henry Lawson album that I see you have in front of you, which is just called Rain in the Mountains, Songs from Henry Lawson, which is basically our efforts and the efforts of a lot of other people in setting some of Henry Lawson's poems to music. So many, many people have done that over many years.
1: Indeed.
0: And we just picked a slightly different set of songs. We didn't pick all the big old numbers that have, you know, have been reworked many times, but a slightly different set of songs. And we enjoy, you know, picking up one or two of them most times when we perform. And tonight we're going to perform the song called The Route March, which was Henry's lament about the stupidity of World War One.
1: Yeah. Well, the track that I'm going to be playing while you're walking out the door is On the Night Train. I like that one because...
0: it's lovely.
1: It brings exactly what it was like travelling on a night train.
0: Yes, and that's...
1: Through the winter with the leaves shining in the moonlight on the trees.
0: That's right. And that setting was written by Sydney's famous jazz musician, Ade Monsborough, in the 60s. He died about 10 years ago, I think, Ade. But, it's funny to think that a jazz musician would pick up on Henry Lawson's poetry.
1: Mm.
0: Another interesting thing about that poem is that it was written right near the end of his life. It was one of probably the last 3 or 4 months of his life, so it would have been the last big train trip that he undertook.
1: Yes, he was probably on the train going through the Riverina to Leeton.
0: He was, in fact, you're absolutely right. And it's very, you know, given the stage of his life that he was at, it's a very deeply reflective poem.
1: Mm.
0: It's a beautiful poem.
1: Very good. Well, we've been now talking for nearly 25 minutes or something.
0: That's impossible.
1: And we do have other things to do. Yes, so anyway, Wombat's Crossing tonight, dear listeners, at the Grandview Hotel, if you want to pop in. You'll be competing with the Beatles' 60th anniversary of the Revolver album at the Family Hotel, you realise.
0: I did not realise that. Oh, well, you know, if it's not that, it's the State of Origin.
1: Or something, yeah.
0: Or the Soccer World Cup.
1: I think that's at 5 o'clock in the morning or something, isn't it?
0: Tomorrow morning,
1: for those who are mad enough to want to watch it.
0: Well, my son-in-law and my grandsons are heading off to the Edge for a 5 a.m. kickoff tomorrow morning, because they had a big gathering, more than 200 people, for the first of the Socceroos matches, and there's going to be a similar gathering for the second.
1: Second match. Isn't that good that we have
0: that
1: public service that we can do that? And of course, the concert on Friday, not tonight, but Friday the 26th, 7 o'clock in the Big Hall at Blackheath. And, will you have tickets at the door?
0: Yes, there will be some tickets at the door. But we have sold quite well, so, you know, if you want to be sure of getting a seat, it might be a good idea to buy one.
1: Very good. Okay, well, thank you very much. And next time we talk, it'll be about the choir festival. Maybe you can bring your husband with you.
0: Ooh.
1: Oh, is that dangerous?
0: Not at all. I shall give that a jolly good go, Colin.
1: Right. Okay. Well, as again, thank you very much for coming in. And as you're going out, we're going to listen to you singing On the Night Train. The poem was written in 1922, and you set it to music in 2012. according to my information.
0: Abe Monsborough said it to music.
1: Abe Monsborough. I'm going to write his name down. Abe, as in Abraham.
0: No, as in A-D.
1: Aid.
0: Aid. I don't know what it's short for.
1: Adrian, probably. Monsborough. Okay. Excellent. Well, thank you, and you'll get home before the mad traffic starts coming into Blackheath.
0: I certainly will. Thanks, Colin.

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3: Right, so that was On the Night Train that we just heard Christine Wheeler singing. Now, last couple of weeks ago, we celebrated the birthday of Carol King, and of course we were talking about Jerry Goffin, and it's Jerry Goffin's death day today as well. He didn't write. He was born in 1939, but he had no music or writing experience until he met Carol King at university. They got married. She was 17. He was 20. And he worked in a chemical factory. But he decided he liked the chemical formula for writing songs, so he started to write for Carol and Barry Mann. By the end of his life, he had a huge output for Carol and everybody else. Unfortunately, he had a huge output of LSD addiction, and he was in and out of hospitals all the time. He got married 4 times. Carol claimed he was one of the best lyricists of all time, and he died on this day in 2014 at the age of 75 in Los Angeles. And here's one of the very first ones he wrote for Carole King, Will You Love Me Tomorrow, 1960.

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0: National Radio News.
1: Hello, I'm Shannon Kirkwood. The Treasurer denies the government has been amateurish in its handling of its tax reform. Jim Chalmers announced yesterday the 50% extra capital gains tax discount for small businesses will be extended to those with a turnover of up to $10 million, while startup founders and employees will receive an extra 50% concession. Speaking to the Nine Network, Dr. Chalmers says it is part of the consultation process.
2: It's all about providing more certainty for investors, more support for small business, more incentives for innovation. And it's not unusual when a government's embarking on significant tax reform for there to be a period of consultation to nail down the implementation details, and that's what we're seeing. That's what we're seeing here.
1: Opposition leader Angus Taylor says he wants a total rethink of the changes. Russia's foreign minister has warned Ukraine to expect strikes on a mass scale. It follows major Ukrainian strikes against Russia, as the BBC's Steve Rosenberg reports.
3: It was one of the largest aerial attacks on Moscow since the start of the war. During a Ukrainian drone strike, an explosion rocked a Moscow oil refinery, the second time in 3 days that the facility had been targeted. And drones struck other areas around the capital, damaging residential buildings and a shopping centre. The Moscow authorities claimed that Russian air defences shot down around 200 drones, but they were unable to prevent damage and casualties. Reportedly, at least 17 people in Moscow region were injured.
1: Police have forced activists from an encampment at a public housing block in the Sydney suburb of Waterloo this morning. The majority of protesters had complied, but police detained one person. The group had argued the existing site should be refurbished. Housing Minister Rose Jackson has previously said communities like those at Waterloo are not functional. Demolition work will now begin. A revised Victorian government offer has been rejected by public school teachers. The May offer was for pay rises of between 28% and 32% over 4 years. Just over 57% of Victorian Education Union public school teachers, principals and support staff members voted against the offer. Members had demanded a 35% increase over 4 years, smaller class sizes and more flexible working arrangements. In the UK, a man has been arrested on suspicion of attempted murder after a three-year-old boy ended up in a crocodile enclosure. The incident occurred at a zoo northwest of Cambridge in England. The boy sustained critical injuries. BirdLife Australia is showcasing how science and conservation are helping protect seabirds. Scarlett Coppola has the details.
4: A webinar series is bringing together conservation practitioners and researchers today to discuss efforts to secure a future for seabirds in Australia and beyond. It also happens to be delivered on World Albatross Day, turning knowledge into action. The theme Habitat Restoration will see experts explore conservation efforts, including understanding seabirds, restoring their breeding habitats, and protecting marine environments.
1: To sport, Canada has recorded its first ever win in the Men's FIFA World Cup with a 6-0 thrashing of Qatar. Qatar was forced to play with 9 players after 2 red cards were handed out. Canada has never progressed past the group stage but is currently on top of Group B with 1 match left to play. In other matches this morning, Switzerland beat Bosnia and Herzegovina 4-1, while Czechia and South Africa played out a 1-1 draw.
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5: Yes, well, we seem to have overcome our little problem there that I had with the microphone. All seems to be going according to plan now. And we don't have any bulldozers and helicopters in the studio anymore. So hopefully that will be all fine until the end of the program. So what did we have? I was saying, yes, we had autumn leaves, seeing that this is officially the second last day of autumn. Jacques Prévert and Joseph Cosma, Bernard Weintraub was the vibraphonist and George Goller the guitarist. And then we had Bill by Morgana King from Jerome Kern, Oscar Hammerstein's Showboat. We're now going to have a quick look at what's going on in the art gallery world. There is a new exhibition opening in our own gallery at the Cultural Centre tonight. And that is The Art of Adaption. Culture changes everywhere. But before we do talk about that, we will just have a very quick look at the weather, because with those microphone problems and a long chat with Christine Wheeler, I'm going to run out of time. So Lithgow going to get to 12, it's now 11, feels like 9. Springwood's going to get to 19, and they have. Congratulations, you're on 20, feels like 16. Penrith will be 20, it is now 20, feels like 16. Don't forget there's buses replacing trains between Lithgow and Penrith on Monday, Tuesday, Wednesday and Thursday from 8:20 at night to 2:40 in the morning. There's no fires anywhere, then there's no problems on the roads anywhere. And for just in case you have joined us and wanting to know what the weather's going to be like for Winter Magic, it's looking pretty good. It says clearing shower, which is nonsense, 40% chance of 1 millimetre. And so it'll be cloudy and sunny all at the same time and 11 degrees. Which will be okay. As I said, the tourists don't like it if it's too warm, and in our opinion 11 degrees will be too warm, but we'll see. Okay, going on to the art gallery. So, The Art of Adaption. This is a lot of people in this exhibition. It's based from a company, an art school based at Candos on Wiradjuri country. Marking 10 years since its founding, this exhibition surveys a decade of projects by the Candos School of Cultural Adaption, commonly called KSCA. It brings together work from across the collective. It highlights how creative practice can support cultural change in response to climate challenges. KSCA's approach is grounded in the belief that art is an active tool for shaping how communities adapt to shifting social and environmental conditions. Based in Candos, they're working across urban, regional and rural Australia. Has developed projects engaging with Aboriginal land management, sustainable food and resource practices. Participating artists include Diego Bonetto, Laura Fisher, Lucas Eileen, Ian Melis, Georgina Pollard, Imogen Semler, Peter Swain, Leanne Thompson, Erica Watson, Kim Williams, Alex Wisser and Vicky Zhang. And that will be officially open tonight at 6 o'clock. If you want to go, it will be a ticketed event, $5.50 or $3.20 concession, free if you are Insight member. And there's a gallery tour tomorrow from 11 till 12, and if you can't do anything like that, you've got till the 2nd of August to get there. Gallery NWC down at 198 Katoomba Street has a visual journey with Julie Simmons and Melissa Reed Devine, interpretation of Australian landscape painted during their excursion in their van Claris. And I popped in and had a look at that exhibition. It's well worth having a look at and buying something if you feel that you can. At the Lost Bear Gallery, Herman Peekle's New York City is showing. Oh, if you want to see what New York City's like because you've never been there, well, just go to the Lost Bear Gallery and that'll be the next best thing, sort of. That finishes on the 28th of June, and some of Ian Swift's work are still on display there. Braemar Gallery still has Neil Laredo Identity with Moz Azamitabar with the Blue Mountains Refugee Support Group. Freedom is beautiful. And Neil Laredo, as I said last week, made that bell that is in front of Braemar House. So that's the art scene in a nutshell. We're going to hear from the King's Singers doing the traditional Scottish sad song, Barbara Allen. And this arrangement is by
6: John Rutter.

We do have a problem. We'll see if we can fix the problem. We seem to be having problems, it must be, because it's the solstice on Sunday.

0: The Kingsingers. Poor Barbara Allen.
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0: Now, we were talking about the World Cup with Christine Wheeler because some of her family are going to be getting up nice and early to go to that. It's on at 4:45 a.m. at the Edge Cinema on the big screen. It goes for 2 hours, 40 minutes, unless there's a flood or a fire or somebody falls over. Toy Story 5 is on again. It's on six times today, starting at noon and showing right through till 9 o'clock tonight. The toys are back, as this time Buzz Lightyear, Woody, Jesse and the rest of the gang's jobs are challenged when they come face to face with Lilypad. The death of Robin Hood. Grappling with his past after a life of crime and murder, Robin Hood finds himself gravely injured in a battle he thought would be his last. Disclosure Day. If you found out we weren't alone, if someone showed you, proved it to you, would yet that frighten you? This June, the truth belongs to 7 billion people. We are coming. Masters of the Universe. Director Travis Knight brings the legendary franchise back to the big screen in this epic live-action adventure. It's on once only today, and that's at 3:10. Scary Movie. 26 years after outrunning a suspiciously familiar mask killer, the Core 4 is back in the killer's crosshair and no horror movie IP is safe. Backrooms. A strange doorway appears in the basement of a furniture showroom. That's on once only at 10 past 12. Star Wars, The Mandalorian and Grogu is on once, 20 past 12. Obsession. After breaking the mysterious One Wish Willow to win his crush's heart, a hopeless romantic finds himself getting exactly what he asked for, and that's on once only at 7 o'clock. For tomorrow, the 40th anniversary of Grease is showing as a special. It's on at 6:30. Good Girl Sandy and Greaser Danny fell in love over the summer when they unexpectedly discovered they're now in the same high school. Will they be able to rekindle their romance? 6:30 tomorrow. Toy Story is on again 6 times tomorrow. And all the others I just mentioned are on as well, with the addition of The Sheep Detective. That's on once only at 9:50 a.m. For Sunday, Toy Story's on 6 times again, and all the others I mentioned, including The Sheep Detective, on at 9:50 a.m. And there we go. That's all at the Edge Cinema. We're going to hear from Barry Crocker now, who's going to do I Who Have Nothing. It was written by four people: Carlo Donieda, Mogol Rapetti, Jerry Lieber and Mike Stoller, who would have written the English words.

0: Barry Crocker, I Who Have Nothing, and there was a little bit of Puccini thrown in there at the beginning.
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0: Now, tomorrow afternoon at 3 o'clock at the Wentworthville School of Arts, the Academy Singers are presenting Moon River, classic popular hits that have stood the test of time. So if you're exhausted from Winter Magic in Katoomba Street, then pop in the car or on the train and get to Wentworthville School of Arts by 3. The Academy Singers director is Paul Terracini. Now, normally they do at least one concert of lighter music a year, and because it's winter, this is the day. So tomorrow at 3 o'clock at the School of Arts. Admission is $35 or $30, $5 for children, and that includes afternoon tea. For bookings, there's two ways. You can go to academysingers.com.au, academysingers.com.au, and that will lead you to the booking. Or you can telephone 0421 678833, 0421 678833. For Moon River, classic popular hits that have stood the test of time. The song was written by Johnny Mercer and Henry Mancini. Henry

Mancini wrote the music in under an hour, fitting it to Johnny Mercer's lyrics, and they never actually talked about it, and it became the biggest hit for both of them. Lucinda Peters is the singer.

0: Right, that was Lucinda Peters with Moon River.
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3: Into here.
0: We just have a little problem here. Just hold your horses. Yep.
3: Turn it off and turn it on.
0: Okie dokie.
3: That might help.
0: Thank you, thank you. We've got Robin back in the studio. She's just visiting. Orpheus Strings Concerts on Sunday at 3 o'clock at the Wentworth Falls School of Arts. So you've got the Academy Singers at 3 o'clock on Saturday and the Orpheus Strings at 3 o'clock on Sunday. So all at the same event. On the program, they are doing four divertimenti, or divertimentos, if you like. So what is a divertimento? Well, it is a piece of music written to entertain, traditionally background music at functions. Nowadays, we don't use them as background music at functions. You use them to sit down and listen to properly. A divertimenti was written, and it means diversion in Italian, and a typical divertimento was designed to bring joy and entertainment to the listeners and performers. They are lots of fun to play, so they say. So this will be an ideal way to be diverted from the winter solstice, which I think is happening at about in the late afternoon of Sunday. So, they're doing the Divertimento K136 by Mozart, which is a wonderful piece of music. And then another one, Divertimento in D by Béla Bartók. Following that will be Divertimento for Strings by British composer Peter Martin, who was from Yorkshire. And then one by Gareth Walters. Peter Martin, by the way, only died in 2021. Gareth Walters, who's Welsh, died in 2012. He's doing his divertimento for string orchestra. So the modern ones, just if you don't particularly like 20th century, 21st and 20th century orchestral music, I can assure you that those pieces are very listenable, so you will not be sitting there shuddering and thinking, when is this going to be over? And of course, the Mozart is very musical indeed. So that is on Sunday, and it will cost you $20 or $15 at the door. Children are free, admitted that is. You don't pick one up for free. And that includes afternoon tea as well. You don't have to book, you just turn up at the door. And if you want to know the full details about what the orchestra is playing and not just the brief that I gave you, go to orpheusstrings.org and it'll be on their website. It's Only a Paper Moon, written by Yip Harburg and Harold Arlen and Billy Rose. And it was written in 1933. It's done now by the Brisbane All-Star Youth Big Band with singer Clancy Kneebone.

Clancy Kneebone with the Brisbane All-Stars. It's only make-believe. A Blackheath History Forum is on Sunday the 21st. As my old granny used to say, it never rains, but it pours. I would dearly love to go to hear the Blackheath History Forum this Sunday, but unfortunately I cannot be there. What's it all about? Stuart Coop is the guest speaker, and he's written a book called Saffron Incorporated. Now, this is not a cookbook. It's about Abe Saffron, the first king of the cross, and 50 years of sex, murder, music and mayhem. And he's going to be concentrating on the music side of it. I shall just read to you. Saffron Incorporated. Music industry legend Stuart Coop shows how show business and the underworld are intrinsically linked. Nightclubs, corrupt cops, drugs, vice, rock and roll, promoters, dodgy accountants, gangland shootings. And it was Abe Saffron, the original King of the Cross, who laid the foundations for more than 50 years of intrigue, murder and mayhem. Stuart Coop is an author, music commentator, independent artist, publicist and radio broadcaster who's been involved with music all his life. Amongst the books he has written, edited or collaborated on are The New Music, The New Rock and Roll, The Promoters, Gudinski, Tex, Roadies, Paul Kelly, The Man and the Music, and The Life in Between, which was shortlisted for Biography Book of the Year at the Australian Book Industry Awards. So, your chance to hear all about Abe Saffron and his influence on the Sydney music scene. So, it is $15 to get in. It's on Sunday at 4 o'clock at Gardner's Inn in Blackheath. For information and bookings, go to blackheathhistoryforum.org.au or just go straight to humanitix.com. And probably these days there wouldn't be many people around who realise that Abe Saffron's brother, for a year or so, owned Hotel Blue when it was Felton Woods in Katoomba. Chris Connor's going to do A Good Man is a Seldom Thing, written by Charles DeForest in 1963.

0: A good man is a seldom thing. From Chris Connor.
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0: And as I mentioned earlier, tonight at the Family Hotel, the Beatlefest is on. This is an annual event held around this time of the year, celebrating this year the 60th anniversary of Revolver, that's the album, not the gun. All the hits from the 1966 album will be sung, plus many more. That'll be at 8 o'clock tonight at the Family Hotel. Now, in case you're so old that you can't remember anything, or that you're too young to remember anything about the Beatles, some of the songs, well, all of them, I think, that were on Revolver, A Taxman, Eleanor Rigby, I'm Only Sleeping, Love to You, Here, There and Everywhere, Yellow Submarine, however that I got onto the album, I don't know. She Said, Good Day Sunshine, that was one of my favourites, and Your Bird Can Sing for No One, that was another one of my favourites from that album. Dr. Robert, I Want to Tell You, Got to Get You Into My Life, and Tomorrow Never Comes. And so, do you think I remembered all those? No, of course I didn't. I had to look it up and write them all down. I think I do have most of those songs in my vast repository, several of them are on old vinyls. So I thought from that list I certainly would not play Yellow Submarine, but I've selected, to celebrate the Beatles' Night Tonight and Revolver, Eleanor Rigby. Paul McCartney wrote it, of course, in 1966.

Eleanor Rigby, and if ever you go to a trivia night and the question is asked which is the only Beatles song that none of them actually played on, the answer is Eleanor Rigby. It was all done by string quartet orchestrated by George Martin. Right, where are we up to? Well, I can tell you where we're up to. We're up to having to go fairly fast to get through what's left. The RSL Club tonight in the lounge area has Lost Fridays. And tomorrow night, Dee Fazellas is back. The Avalon tonight has the wonderful Robbie Mann and Bruce Johnson. Robbie being a stride pianist, early jazz, sophisticated stride and swing and ragtime, and Bruce Johnson being a trumpeter. Next Friday, the Gene Marshall Trio the duo Gene Marshall and Joel Fox are in. Meanwhile, at the Bootlegger, tonight Matea, another pianist, is on show. She'll be accompanying herself singing. Tomorrow night at the Bootlegger, the Charlie Castle Trio is on from 6 till 9. Then from 9:30 to 10:30, a special Winter Magic burlesque magic show with Hannah Raven and friends. Next Saturday at the Bootlegger it's Boot Scootin' Night with KC and the 45s. And coming up tomorrow night in Blackheath, Rodiculous, a comedy night, is on. That's at 6:30 for 7 o'clock start. The featured comedians are Mel Buttle, Cam Knight, Sean Woodland. 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I'll get your tickets from Richardson and Wrench, the real estate people. Some things very quickly that are coming up. And we're going to hear E-Type Jazz with Michelle Nicole doing Cole Porter's 34 song, I Get a Kick Out of You.

0: Lisa Michelle, I get a kick out of you.
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3: 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Suzanne Ricks interviews gardeners who willingly share their secrets on how they are working with the challenging conditions in the Blue Mountains and beyond. You will learn about managing the soil, pests, poultry, bees, and in particular, how to build attractive, abundant gardens in our varying conditions. These locals and other experts discuss how they are contributing to food sovereignty, building local communities, and enhancing the well-being of our community.
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0: Well, Josh and Kelly are in the building, so we've got 6 minutes left until I'm out of here. Firstly, if you get your Gazette, there's a big article on in Wednesday's June the 10th Gazette on the production of Sherlock Holmes, which is The Hound of the Baskervilles. And this has been running last week. It's on again tonight at 7 o'clock, tomorrow night at 7 o'clock, Sunday at 6, all at the Mechanics Institute on the Great Western Highway. Tickets are $27 or $25, and for bookings of 4 or more people, so it's cheaper if you have 4 or more. So you can book at the W's, trybooking.com/DLOAL. Okay, so if you're into a bit of Sherlock Holmes, you will enjoy that production by the Brook Theatre. Down at the Hub, Dan Salton is on tomorrow night, $54 or 50 cents, and I checked this morning, there's plenty of good seats left for Dan Salton. There's not plenty of good seats left for the Sydney Comedy Festival Showcase, which is on the 27th of June. That's $44.50 a seat. It has a strong language and adult themes warning, and there, as of this morning, there are 7 single seats left. The Joan on the 24th of June has Morning Melodies, Sons of Sun, Elvis, Jerry Lee Lewis, Johnny and me, with Matthew Charlton, Elena Smariotto, Sorry, Eliana. Ben McLean, C.C. Hall, Murray Cook and Phil Hall. And on Friday the 26th at the Joan, Tales from the Brothers Grimm. Now, it's lucky I went through all the Winter Magic entertainment last week because I have no time left to do it today. But in the couple of minutes that I've got, I'll just tell you where the entertainment's going to be tomorrow. The Mountain Culture Katoomba, that's the brewery, the Family Hotel, the Factory Bar, the Soulside Cafe, the Station Bar, the Bootlegger Bar, the Katoomba Antique Centre Buskers Stage, the Metropole, the Carrington. There's no entertainment in there, but of course they will have the wonderful fireworks at 6 o'clock and the ball at 6:30. The Baroque Room, the Old Bank City Bank, Carrington Place and Big Tent Workshop, and there's a caravan stage with karaoke, the Blue Mountains Cultural Centre Amphitheatre, the Youth Street on Katoomba Civic Centre, the Vault, Junction 142, and there's workshops at the Youth Hostel and at Carrara Historic Guest House. And don't forget, 89.1 Radio Blue Mountains will be doing an outside broadcast where you can go and annoy the people who are doing it, including these two. So go along, and if you're nice, they might even interview you to see. And so if you want to be interviewed, you can just go up and ask somebody, and then they will slot you in and tell you when you can come and talk about whatever you want to talk about. So the weather forecast is looking pretty good for Winter Magic tomorrow. If there's any moisture, it'll probably be fairly early in the morning.
4: Also, Ian will be broadcasting live from 5 a.m.
0: 5 a.m? Yes. Why would Ian want to be up at 5 a.m. and broadcasting? I suppose that gives him an hour or so to sort out any problems.
4: That's right.
0: Yeah. So if you can't get to Winter Magic, you can sit home and listen to it all on the radio. Anyway, it's goodbye from me, and hopefully I will see you next week. So goodbye.

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1: Hello, I'm Shannon Kirkwood. Industry Minister Tim Ayres has defended his government's decision to overturn aspects of its tax package. Prime Minister Anthony Albanese and Treasurer Jim Chalmers announced yesterday the government would retain the 50% capital gains tax discount for more businesses, raising the revenue threshold from $2 million to $10 million. Speaking to Sky News, Minister Ayres denies the latest alterations have been rushed.
2: We've resolved a range of design questions that sharpen the focus of the consultation so it's really clear what that is going to be about.
3: Sure.
2: And it removes the level of uncertainty, and we'll move to legislate that so that it's completely certain.
1: United States Vice President J.D. Vance may not be travelling to Switzerland just yet for talks on the US-Iran peace deal. The US has dropped its naval blockade of Iran after the two countries signed a deal to end the war in the Middle East. Iran's supreme leader says the US president was pushed toward the memorandum of understanding out of desperation. Earlier today, Vice President Vance said he had anticipated he'd be attending negotiations to implement the agreement in Switzerland over the weekend.
4: I think the president's peace plan in Iran is already bearing real fruits for the American people. Last night, 12.5 million barrels of oil went through the Strait of Hormuz. That is a high since the beginning of the conflict. Oil prices are down nearly at their level from the pre-war conflict. Gas prices dropped below $4 a gallon today for the first time since the conflict.
1: Treasurer Jim Chalmers says Australians can expect a decision soon on whether a halving of the fuel excise will be extended. It's scheduled to conclude at the end of the month, which would see petrol prices rise around 30 cents a litre. The wife of AFL great Tony Modra says her husband is going all right after a serious truck accident south of Adelaide last night. The Adelaide and Fremantle Colt hero crashed while driving his cattle truck at Black Valley. Former Crows teammate Mark Ricciuto has shared an update from Erica Modra with Triple M. He says she wanted to extend her thanks to the first responders, who she has named as Sarah and Anthony.
5: She said to me just before, he's not going to be the same good-looking Tony Modra. He's going to have some scars. And I said, well, he can be like us for once instead of being good looking as he always has been. So he's going okay, and we're fingers crossed he's going to get through it.
1: Counting is underway in one of Britain's most consequential by-elections since World War II. Should the governing Labour Party's Andy Burnham win the special election in Makerfield, he's expected to call a leadership contest against Prime Minister Keir Starmer. Here was his message to voters as they headed to the polls.
6: If I do succeed, I will stay completely rooted in this place, and everything will come from it. So thanks again. Enjoy the day. Enjoy the campaign. Hopefully you can stay up for the result, and let's make the change begin here in Makerfield.
1: New clinical trial results has found omega-3 supplements do not improve memory, cognition or brain cell loss. The Keck Medicine of USC study has found they are not a preventative measure to stave off Alzheimer's disease and dementia. Australia spend around $200 million annually on fish oil supplements, including omega-3s. To sport now, three uncapped players have been named in the Wallabies squad for next month's Nations Championships. Australia will face Ireland, France and Italy. 37 players have been named in the squad, including rookies Miles Amatasero, Lachlan Shaw and Declan Meredith. Veteran James Slipper has been recalled from retirement, with several players out due to injury. And round 15 of the AFL continues tonight with the Suns hosting the Hawks. Last night, Fremantle extended its winning run to 13 matches, defeating Geelong by 9 points in Perth.
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7: Welcome back to Radio Blue Mountains 89.1, and you're here, rather, with Kelly, and this is Kelly's Corner. It is 12:04. Hope you're having a fantastic day. I know I am. Sunshine today, it looks sunny outside, but, you know, we could get a shower this afternoon, maybe. Just depends on the weather. Mother Nature likes to sort of muck us around sometimes, doesn't she? Oh, I have a brilliant Kelly's Corner lined up for you today. This first hour, I'm going to be featuring a band that has been on Eurovision. They were very popular after Eurovision, and they've got a string of classic hits that's coming up for you this hour. I'll be bringing you the weather, the rails, the roads, all that lovely stuff that goes with it, and also be playing some of our lovely sponsors as well. Thank you to Colin for hosting your show. That was amazing. And I hope you got some really good information, especially about Winter Magic. That's right, Winter Magic is coming up tomorrow. So if you're out and about Katoomba, come say g'day. Come say hello to us. I promise we won't bite. But Josh is in the studio with me. He's just getting some equipment for tomorrow. And we'll be talking about Winter Magic very shortly. But in the meantime, the band that I'm featuring is ABBA. And they went into Eurovision in 1974 with this classic hit. This is Waterloo, Radio Blue Mountains, 89.1 FM.

That was Waterloo by ABBA here on Radio Blue Mountains, 89.1 FM. Alright, this next song I have from ABBA, I hope you guys have got your dancing shoes on. This is Dancing Queen, Radio Blue Mountains, 89.1 FM.

I hope you got your dancing shoes on to that one. That was Dancing Queen by ABBA. I know I was sort of bopping along in the chair here. All right, let's actually have a quick look at the weather because I want to know what it's like outside at the moment. From what I can see through the window, it is quite sunny. And I know that it's quite cool today in Katoomba, but let's just have a look at the forecast. All right, in Katoomba at the moment, it is currently 11.3. Feels like 6.8, that's a bit cool. Windy and chance of a shower today, top of 13 degrees, with a low of 10, 60% chance of rain, less than a millimeter. So, look, it's warm, but it is a bit cool outside. So, you know, if you're outdoors today, you know, going for a walk, possibly, you know, gardening, whatever the case may be, you might want to pull on a fully coat, like a woolly coat, I should say. My words are not coming out today. A woolly coat or like a light jacket or something, just to sort of keep you a bit warmer from that wind. I know the wind is very gusty today. I was coming up here to the station, and the wind was definitely blowing a gust out there, that's for sure. But yeah, whatever you're doing, I hope you're having a fantastic afternoon. And the time is currently 12:14. Alright, let's get into some more ABBA. And this is The Winner Takes It All. 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
1: 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Hello, this is Bronwyn Logan with Community Notice Board. The next Orpheus Strings Orchestra will be on Sunday, the 21st of June at 3 at Wentworth Falls School of Arts. Admission, which includes afternoon tea, is $20 or $15 at the door. Children are admitted free of charge with a paying adult. On the programme will be Divertimenti by Mozart, Bartok, Peter Martin and Gareth Walters. For information, phone 47 with Community Notice Board. The next Orpheus Strings Orchestra will be on Sunday, the 21st of June at 3 at Wentworth Falls School of Arts. Admission, which includes afternoon tea, is $20 or $15 at the door. Children are admitted free of charge with a paying adult. On the programme will be

0: Saturday, the 20th of June at 3 at Wentworth Falls School of Arts. Admission, which includes afternoon tea, is $35, $30 or $5 for children. 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The Blackheath History Forum is on Sunday, the 21st of June at 4 at the Gardeners Inn. The guest speaker will be music legend and author Stuart Cope, who will discuss his book, Saffron Incorporated, The First King of the Cross and 50 Years of Sex, Murder and Music Mayhem. Admission is $15. For information and bookings, go to blackheathhistoryforum.org.au or humanitix.com. The Varuna Writers' Centre has several courses coming up in the second half of this year, with applications closing soon. For course details and costs, go to varuna.com.au or phone 4782 5674. The Springwood Acoustic Club meets on the fourth Thursday of the month at 7:30 in the small Presbyterian Church Hall in Macquarie Road. Everyone has an opportunity to perform a song or poem or just listen. Admission is $10 or $7, which includes refreshments. For details, phone 0407 568 360. The monthly Magpie Upstyle Market is on Sunday, the 21st of June, from 8:30 on the grounds of Lawson Public School. The market has many traders and a gourmet food section. For details and store bookings, phone 0416 652 679. The Mount Victoria Museum, located in the railway station building, is open for visitors on weekends. The museum is requiring more volunteers. 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
3: 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You are listening to Kelly's Corner. It is currently 23 past 12. My goodness, the time is going so quickly. All right, this next song I have lined up for you. They've actually made, I believe, two movies from this song. The movies are obviously based, well, kind of based, I guess, off the band. This is, and I know this is my friend Katie's song, favorite song. Hi, Katie, if you're listening. This is Mamma Mia. 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

That was Mamma Mia by ABBA. Oh, I forgot how catchy that tune was. I forgot how, you know, boppy it was. Take a mental note, Kelly, write it down. Earworms. Blast from the past, we usually do a theme each week. And, well, one, if you're not listening, why not? You should tune in 2 till 4, Wednesday afternoons. I'm on it with Josh and Jenny. And each week we have a theme. And a few weeks ago we did earworms. And I should have put that on the list. Oh well, mental note, next time it goes on the list. But you're listening to Kelly's Corner here on Radio Blue Mountains 89.1 FM. Again, hope you're having a fantastic afternoon. The sun is shining. I can see it from out the window there. It looks quite sunny. But it is quite cool out there. Alright. Let's have a quick look at the traffic, if my computer would be nice to me. There we go. Alright, Campbelltown. There is a broken down car. And, oh, this is a pretty bad one, guys. This is Narellan Road, just past Kelly Car Road. Wow, that's a bit of a weird name for a road. Anyway, there is a car and pedestrian crash. Oh, I hope the pedestrian's alright. Moderate traffic conditions apply. One of two westbound lanes are closed. That came into the studio by me about 8 minutes ago. Let's hope they're okay there. Campbelltown, Narellan. No, I just heard that one, sorry. Okay, so that's just updated. The site has been cleared, but there is still heavy traffic conditions about. Westbound lane of traffic is affected. So if you're in Campbelltown, Narellan Road, just past Kelly Car Road, there is a crash between a car and a pedestrian. The site, again, has cleared, but heavy traffic is around. Riverwood at Beverly Hills, M5 motorway between Belmore Road and King George's Road. There is scheduled road works, so please be mindful of that. Apart from that, we're looking pretty good, guys. Thank you so much for driving safely. Blue Mountains crew, thank you so much. There's just the usual, you know, Mount Victoria, Darling Causeway roadworks that's been going on for months and months, and they're scheduled for more months and months to come. Come on, guys, get a move on. We need it fixed. All right, let's check the weather again, and it is currently 11.5. Gone up by 0.2 degree there. 7.4 it feels like at the moment. Again, top of 13 today with a low of 10. 60% chance of rain, less than a millimeter. Let's have a look in Springwood as we go further down the mountains. Oh, Springwood, you are looking so good right now. It is 21.6, feels like 17.5. The top today is 19 with a low of 14. 30% chance of rain, again, less than a millimetre. Alright, let's see what's happening in Penrith. Again, Penrith, you're looking fabulous as well. 22.4 degrees, feels like 18.2, which is pleasant. Mostly cloudy today, 20 degrees with a low of 15. 20% chance of rain with less than a millimetre, so, you know, we are looking good for the mountains, guys. Let's have a look at tomorrow's forecast for you now. Okay, so tomorrow, the 20th of June, which is Winter Magic Festival, it is going to be top of 11 with a low of 6. 40% chance of rain, less than a millimetre, but clearing showers. So, fingers crossed, tomorrow is going to be a good day for Winter Magic. It's going to be my first ever OB, which is outdoor broadcast. I'm a little bit nervous, so please don't hold it against me. Nah, I've got professionals around me that'll guide me through it and hopefully hold my hand. Oh, sorry, my throat's a bit dry. Give me a second while I take a sip of water. Alright, that's a lot better. Alright. Pardon me. Alright, so that is Saturday's weather. Sunday, with mostly sunny conditions in Katoomba. Top of 12 with a low of 4. 10% chance of rain with less than a millimetre. So we haven't got much rain about, which is excellent.
It is a bit cool outside though, so again, if you're outside, put a nice warm jacket on and you should be all good. Alright, this next song I have lined up from ABBA is Take a Chance on Me. If you change

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7: Hello.
6: Mr. Josh.
7: Hello, hello.
6: Hi, Josh.
7: Hello, hello.
6: Hello, hello, everybody.
7: Back to Kel's little comment before about the weather. Look,
6: yes.
7: It's sunny out there. If yes. If the wind goes away, the sun heats up. If the wind comes, it's cold. yeah. But I just want to give a bit of a shout out, Misha from 8 Things.
6: Hi, Misha.
7: Great show that you do, and you've adapted to this really well.
6: Yeah.
7: It's great, and friends, you've done a great job by training him as well.
6: You did.
7: So it is great. But, yes.
6: We're here to talk about winter magic.
7: Yes, exactly. Tomorrow. So, tomorrow morning, obviously, the guys will be bumping in all the stalls from 5 a.m.
6: Oh, my goodness.
7: Ian Everington, our president, will be on radio from 9 a.m. till about 7:30, 8 o'clock. Then you'll be joined by myself with myself for a bit of music and stuff while they're down there setting up the broadcast site.
6: Ah.
7: And then flick over to them when they're ready.
6: When they're set up and everything.
7: Yeah. So, and then you will be joined by me, myself, with Ian.
6: Me, myself.
7: Kelly. Keep me, Kelly,
6: me,
7: Ian. Brad Dietrich, Lyle,
6: CP Murphy,
7: there's a couple of us down there, so come and say hi. As Kel said earlier, we do not bite.
6: We don't bite.
7: So come down and say hello and support the local radio station. And if you've got anything that you, like, I'm talking mainly the guys, the businesses, like, you know, the stalls, the stuff like that, anything you want to talk about, come and see us. And pretty sure we can slip you in there somewhere and do an interview with you. We're on from 9 a.m. till 4 p.m.
6: Yes.
7: At the broadcast.
6: Yes.
7: So come and say hi.
6: You've got plenty of time to walk around the different stalls and come down and say g'day to us.
7: So for those new listeners that have come in and recently tuned in, if you tune in tomorrow, look, it sounds clear here, but you're going to hear a bit of noise in the background. There's wind and noise and stuff.
6: That's just
7: a part of the broadcast, guys. So just,
6: Don't be scared of it.
7: Don't think, oh, this doesn't sound good or anything. Just stay there. Stay there And tune in and have a listen.
6: Exactly. Yeah. Come and say hello to us.
7: Yeah, exactly.
6: We'll talk to you or not to you. We'll talk about what we do.
7: Yep.
6: We will give you a little rundown on how everything goes.
7: Yep.
6: And we're just up for a general chit chat.
7: And I'm pretty sure I'm gonna sort of be careful here, but I'm pretty sure there's also gonna be sponsorship forms down there as well for Radio Blue Mountains. So
6: if you
7: want to be a sponsor or a member, yeah, or you want to do a show. Talking about shows, there's only a couple left.
6: The board's looking full. It's
7: looking
6: guys.
7: Very, very full, and that's a great test.
6: That's a really good thing.
7: Look, that is a great thing. It is good to see us. But you also, guys, don't forget, you know, if you want to do it like a late night show, early morning show, we're pretty sure we could organize that.
6: Yeah,
7: but it is obviously talk to station manager and Ian Everington, our president and vice president, and they'll put it through back to the committee and obviously go from there. But tomorrow.
6: Back on to tomorrow, Josh.
7: I am looking forward to it.
6: It's going
7: to
6: be fun.
7: As Kel said, bear with her. It's her first broadcast. Look, you'll be fine.
6: I'm nervous.
7: It is nerve-wracking for the first one because you're in front of a heap of people.
6: I'm not going to lie. I feel like I'm going to stuff up somewhere, but hopefully you guys...
7: Look, one of us, you'll fix it. We'll fix it, you know.
6: You guys will be there.
7: We'll just be like, yeah, you know, it's okay. Exactly. Exactly. So come and say hi.
6: Yeah.
7: You know, yeah.
6: We'll shake your hand, but we won't bite.
7: No, exactly right. Exactly, exactly. So, you know, it'd be good to see you down there.
6: Exactly.
7: And come and support the local radio station, support all the businesses that are bringing themselves up for Winter Magic. So
6: exactly. It's going to be busy.
7: It is going to be busy.
6: Winter Magic is one of those festivals where it is a bit busy.
7: Especially when they're going to try and cram it all in one day.
6: Oh, yeah.
7: They're slowly coming back to 2 days like it used to be, guys, but not... That's talked about. Okay. The little bit of information that I'm giving you is only because it's not what you know, it's who you know. So yeah. I won't mention any names, but I know someone that's running the Winter Magic Festival. And yeah.
6: Okay. But
7: rug up tomorrow.
6: Yes, rug up.
7: You know, be prepared for the cold.
6: Yes.
7: Because normally Winter Magic, sometimes we get a bit of sleet.
6: Well, it does coincide with the winter solstice.
7: Yeah, so, that's right.
6: You know, it is cold.
7: Exactly.
6: So do rug up. I'm going to rug up.
7: Yeah, we're
6: Josh
7: all going to
6: definitely
7: going to
6: rug up.
7: Definitely going to rug up, yeah.
6: But no, please come and say good day to us. Please come and talk to us.
7: If you're not sure where we are, you will see our RBM.
6: You won't miss us.
7: No, exactly. We're outside Contemporary Music anyway.
6: Yes.
7: You'll see the RBM gazebo,
6: yes,
7: and then you also see a little yellow scooter called Bumblebee.
6: Yes,
7: and it also has RBM 89.1 FM sticker on it.
6: Yes.
7: So if you see that or see me getting around, or Kelly for that matter, because Kel may drive it too.
6: I might borrow
7: you know, and I don't have a problem with that.
6: Go
7: so if you see one
6: street.
7: Of us, if you see one of us in that, and you would like to approach on behalf of the station, more than welcome. Yeah,
6: we'll
7: send you down there. It's exactly right. Exactly, exactly.
6: Oh, my goodness.
7: But don't forget, as Colin said, 6 o'clock fireworks from the Carrington.
6: Yeah.
7: That's going to
6: be
7: pretty cool. Cool. We might even go up to it.
6: Yeah, see how we go. Yep. See how tired we are and
7: exactly.
6: All that stuff.
7: Exactly right.
6: Yes.
7: Exactly. I haven't done it in a long time. The last time I did that, actually, talking about Winter Magic, whereas you guys may or may not remember him, Anthony Ma.
6: Your friend, Anthony
7: Ma. Yeah, Anthony. Okay. They used to do a show called Dorian the Devil. And that happened that day, the year that we did Winter Magic, we were able to broadcast till 6. So we packed up at the broadcast. Anthony broadcast from here. I joined him.
6: Mm-hmm.
7: And then we knocked off at 6, walked out the door, and we got to see the fireworks.
6: Wow.
7: So, you know.
6: That's pretty cool.
7: It was awesome.
6: Nice.
7: So it's a bit of fun broadcasting from out down there.
6: That's it.
7: So, yeah, don't forget to come and say hello and come and see us.
6: Nice. All right, I'm going to continue with the music now. This is ABBA, Knowing Me, Knowing You.
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That was Does Your Mother Know by ABBA here on Radio Blue Mountains 89.1. That was to finish off the first hour. Now it's time to kick off the second hour of Kelly's Corner. And this artist, this solo artist I should say, is none other than Guy Sebastian. He is an AM and he also won the first ever series of Australian Idol. And he beat Shannon Noel. Boo! I'm kidding. I like both of them. I got Josh in the back and he's going, oh. I'm like, yep. I like both of them, don't worry. Now, when Guy won the Australian Idol, he sung this song, which was the winner's single, and it's called Angels Brought Me Here. 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

Jin with Angels brought me here. Oh my goodness, what a great start to Kelly's Corner for the second hour. And I was just reading a little bit of that song, and when he released that debut single, it was the highest selling song in Australia for that decade. So there you go. Oh, just take a breath, everyone. We all need to take a breath. Alright, yep, that's okay. So this next song I have lined up is a cover of Prince's song, When Doves Cry, Radio Blue Mountain.

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5: 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This is Kelly with Kelly's Corner. The time is currently 19 past one. Well, I guess you could say 20 past one, really. I hope you're having a great lunchtime wherever you may be enjoying your lunch. Hopefully it's not too cold out there. I can see that the sun's sort of dipping down a bit and the clouds are coming back. Let's just hope there's no rain this afternoon, but I will check your forecast a little bit later on in the program. Alright, this next song I have

That was My Beautiful Friend by Guy Sebastian here on Radio Blue Mountains 89.1 FM. Okay, so as we know, throughout Guy's career, he has teamed up with a lot of artists, done featuring different artists, and this next song, he has teamed up with American Idol performer Jordan Sparks. This is Art of Love, Radio Blue Mountains 89.1 FM.

0: The Art of Love by Guy Sebastian and Jordan Sparks there. Oh my goodness, the time is 1:30 on the dot. I got half an hour till I go. Where's the time gone? Oh my goodness me. It catches up to you pretty quickly when you're in the studio. Alright, let's check the all-important traffic and weather again for you now. Let's have a look, see if my mouse wants to play nice. There we go. Alright. Let's have a look at the traffic. Okay, Ludston, I think that's how you pronounce it. Yeah, here my way at Woodville Road. There is traffic lights blacked out. Moderate traffic conditions are affected. All directions of traffic are affected. My bad. Sorry. There is moderate traffic conditions are around. Riverwood to Beverly Hills, there is a scheduled bridge work on the M5 motorway between Belmore Road and King's George's Road. Blakehurst, George's Road between Connell Point Road and Princess Highway, there is scheduled roadworks. Apart from that, everyone, we are looking very good in the Blue Mountains. Thank you, everyone, for driving safely. All right, checking the weather for you now, and it is 11 degrees on the dot. Feels like 5.5, so it has cooled down, and I can see from my seat where I'm sitting in the studio, it is very windy outside, so if you are in a bad, please try to stay not upright. Where am I going with this? My brain's just gone. Try to stay undercover. There is wind about. So try to stay warm if you're out about in Katoomba this afternoon. Springwood, it is currently 21.8, feels like 18.7. Top of 19 today with a low of 14. 30% chance of rain, less than a millimetre. Going further down the mountains to Penrith now, and again it is 21.8, feels like 17.1. They've reached there over the top today with a high of 20, with a low of 15. 20% chance of rain, with less than a millimetre. There you go. All right, let's have a look at the cinema. Let's see what's happening on the edge today. Ooh, okay, if you're into soccer, which I know a lot of Australian fans are at the moment, the FIFA World Cup is showing Australia versus United States. Come on, let's beat those Yanks. That's showing at 4:45 at the edge. That's tomorrow morning, actually, sorry. Oh my goodness. Oh, okay. I think I've got the time right. 4:45 a.m. We are taking on America in the FIFA World Cup. Oh my goodness, this next one brings back memories for me as a kid. The latest Toy Story 5 movie has finally come out to cinemas. I believe it came out yesterday. The toys are back with Buzz Lightyear, Woody and Jesse. So if your little ones are around you and you want to take them to the movies, you have 5 sessions to go to today. One is at 2:15, 4:30 p.m. this afternoon, 6:45 this evening, 8:30 tonight, and at 9 o'clock. So go check those out. Toy Story 5. Oh, The Death of Robin Hood. Oh, that's sad. Death of Robin Hood, the movie. That's rated MA for those adults. There is 2 sessions today, one at 2:25, and again at 6 o'clock tonight. Disclosure Day is starting, showing 3 times today, one at 1:30, which is already happening, one at 4:30, and one at 7:30 tonight. Masters of the Universe is showing once today, and that's at 10 past 3. For those who enjoy scary movies, it is showing, the actual movie, Scary Movie, is showing two times today. That is at 5 to 5 this afternoon, and then again at the most appropriate time of 9:20 p.m. Star Wars fans, if you haven't seen The Mandalorian and Guru, I'm gonna call him Baby Yoda because that's what I know him as. It is showing, or it's already shown once today, and that was at 12:20 this afternoon. Obsession is showing once today, and that's at 7 p.m. So they're all the movies. Go check them out. Go and see all these different programs that are happening on at the Edge Cinema. Alright, pardon me. I'm going to play some promos and I'll be back with more music right after this.
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Like that, guy Sebastian here on Radio Island. Shush, guy. My bad, sorry everyone. That was Guy Sebastian with Like That. If that song sounds familiar to you, it's because when I was absent on Wednesday, I created the playlist beforehand so that Josh and Jenny could come in on Blast from the Past, and that was the opening song that they played. We had upbeat music this past week, and I opened with that song because it was quite boppy, quite, you know, cheerful, upbeat, that kind of thing. Alright, this next song that I have lined up is Like a Drum, Radio Blue Mountains 89.1 FM.

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Oh, that song kind of stopped abruptly there. Oh, goodness me. Sorry about that, everyone. All right. Time is 1:45. I got 15 minutes until I'm out, but I got plenty of more Guy Sebastian songs coming up. The next one I have is called Before I Go. Here we go, Radio Blue Band's 89.1 FM.

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3: Thank you so much, Brenz, for that, and I hope you're recovering. Hope you're doing well, and from one guna to another, hello. That's just a little shout out to our Vice President, Mr. Brenz. He has been unwell over the past few weeks. I just thought I'd send him some love, send him a shout out. Hope he's recovering well, and hope to see you soon, buddy. All right. The time is 1:51. I got 9 minutes until I'm out. Please stay tuned for Peachy Jams with Nori coming up. Then after that with Rights, Rorts and Rants with the BMMC team. From 6 till 8 tonight, it is The Circus. Try that again. It is The Circus with Maynard. That is 6 from 8. From 8 till 10, it is The Big Boys with Andrew Wilson. And then from 10 to 12 tonight, it's Strangers in the Night. So please stay tuned for those wonderful shows coming up. But I have a couple more Guy Sebastian songs lined up. And then to the news, and then it'll be Peachy Jams with our wonderful new presenter, Nori. And again, just to remind you all, if you don't know already, which I think you already might know, Winter Magic is tomorrow. Please come and say hello to us. Like I said, we promise we won't bite, but we'll definitely shake your hand. Come and say g'day, come have a chat to us, and you might even be a member of Radio Blue Mountains. You never know. All right, this next popular song by Guy Sebastian is called Choir. 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
4: I know it's weird to say this, but I've been thinking about it lately. Reminiscing about us in Vegas, drinking like we're famous. Man, those days were crazy.

Radio Blue Mountains 89.1. That was Choir by Guy Sebastian. Alright, everyone, I am out of here. We got 5 minutes to go until the 2 o'clock news. Thank you so much for joining me today on Kelly's Corner. I hope you can tune in next week. But until then, hope to see you all at Winter Magic tomorrow. I'll be there. Ian will be there. CP Murphy will be there. Brad and Lyle Deidre will be there. CP Murphy, I think I've mentioned her. And a lot of other crew, as well as Josh. And yeah, so please come up and say hello to us at the Winter Magic Festival tomorrow. We'll be outside Katoomba Music. So come say g'day, say hello, do whatever you want to do. And yeah, thank you so much for joining me this week. The last song I have lined up from Guy Sebastian is a happy song called Don't Worry, Be Happy. Radio Blue Mountains 89.1. See you all next week. Bye.

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1: Hello, I'm Peter Hislop. The federal government is being urged to go back to the drawing board on tax reform after the Treasurer Jim Chalmers yesterday walked back changes to the capital gains tax discount. The 50% extra capital gains tax discount for small businesses will be extended to those with a turnover of up to $10 million. But the Australian Chamber of Commerce and Industry says the changes are a patch-up job. First Nations elders are continuing to push for a pause on construction of the Brisbane Olympic Stadium. Adam Evans from the NIRS has more.
2: A book filled with testimonies and photos of Barrambin Victoria Park will be given to the federal government by Brisbane elders as part of their campaign to stop the construction of the 2032 Olympic Stadium. Yuggera elder Gadjikari Charlton says she wants to hand it to the federal Environment Minister Murray Watt at his Brisbane office.
3: To present it, you know, have a little yarn with him.
2: The Guri Ten Embassy provides an ongoing presence in the park while traditional owners await the outcomes of applications to stop the project under the Aboriginal and Torres Strait Islander Heritage Protection Act.
1: Some business groups have welcomed mining magnate Gina Rinehart's suggestion rarely used islands off Queensland's coast could be used for building SpaceX satellites. Gilmore Space Technologies CEO Adam Gilmore says while there would be logistical challenges to launching rockets off the Whitsundays, he has called it a great sovereign opportunity. Meanwhile, the Townsville Chamber of Commerce says they'd welcome any investment that shores up manufacturing, referencing Mrs. Rinehart's calls for a sovereign chip manufacturing industry. Former US President Barack Obama says the American public is looking for fairness and mutual respect, not anger and division. The 44th president has opened his presidential center in Chicago. Speaking at the opening, Barack Obama says he wants the nation to heal.
4: If we could bridge some of the differences that drove us apart, then we could build an America where everyone counts and everyone has a fair shot and everyone belongs. And I remain convinced that the overwhelming majority of Americans feel the same way.
1: The End Unfair Evictions campaign is cautiously welcoming the WA government's plan to abolish no-grounds evictions in rental laws. It's the only jurisdiction which still allows families to be evicted into homelessness without needing to provide a reason. Campaign spokesperson Jessie Noakes says it's led to families and children dying of illness during their long wait for public housing. He told National Radio News the system has been bad for too long, so many victims lack faith in the delivery of the changes.
5: Any change would be seen as an opportunity for things to get better, but I think people have become so weary and frustrated with the current system. I mean, we're talking about a system where even people with the highest priority need are still waiting many years in some cases to be housed.
1: And Canada has recorded its first ever World Cup win as the second round of group matches got underway this morning. Laura Devoy has the latest.
6: Canada is on the verge of qualifying for the knockout stage for the first time after a 6-0 thrashing of Qatar. Qatar was forced to play with 9 players after 2 red cards were handed out. Canada has never progressed past the group stage, but is currently on top of Group B with 1 match left to play. The team's next match will be against second-placed Switzerland, who defeated Bosnia and Herzegovina 4-1 this morning. Czechia and South Africa played out a 1-1 draw, and Mexico has defeated South Korea 1-0. The Socceroos will play their second match tomorrow. They'll face the USA in Seattle.
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8: Radio Blue Mountains, 89.1. Hello, this is Bronwyn Logan with Community Notice Board. The next Orpheus Strings Orchestra will be on Sunday, the 21st of June at 3 at Wentworth Falls School of Arts. Admission, which includes afternoon tea, is $20 or $15 at the door. Children are admitted free of charge with a paying adult. On the program will be Divertimenti by Mozart, Bartok, Peter Martin and Gareth Walters. For information, phone 4782 5765 or go to orpheusstrings.org. The Academy singers, under the direction of Paul Terracini, will present Moon River, classic popular hits that have stopped the test of time, on Saturday the 20th of June at 3 at Wentworth Falls School of Arts. Admission, which includes afternoon tea, is $35, $30 or $5 for children. For bookings, phone 0421 678 833 or go to academysingers.com.au. The Blackheath History Forum is on Sunday the 21st of June at 4 at the Gardeners Inn. The guest speaker will be music legend and author Stuart Cope, who will discuss his book, Saffron Incorporated, The First King of the Cross and 50 Years of Sex, Murder and Music Mayhem. Admission is $15. For information and bookings, go to blackheathhistoryforum.org.au or humanitix.com. The Varuna Writers' Centre has several courses coming up in the second half of this year, with applications closing soon. For course details and costs, go to varuna.com.au or phone 4782 5674. The Springwood Acoustic Club meets on the fourth Thursday of the month at 7:30 in the small Presbyterian Church Hall in Macquarie Road. Everyone has an opportunity to perform a song or poem or just listen. Admission is $10 or $7, which includes refreshments. For details, phone 0407 568 360. The monthly Magpie Upstyle Market is on Sunday, the 21st of June, from 8:30 on the grounds of Lawson Public School. The market has many traders and a gourmet food section. For details and store bookings, phone 0416 652 679. The Mount Victoria Museum, located in the railway station building, is open for visitors on weekends. 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For information, contact Tim Jones on 0407 248 620. 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

You're tuning in to Peachy Jams on Radio Blue Mountains 89.1 FM. My name is Nori. I am with you from now until 2:07 now. I will be with you until 4 p.m. and then it will be Rise Rots and Rants. You just heard from Kelly, who does Kelly's Corner from 12 till 2. Definitely tune in next Friday. All right, so weather. Katoomba is 13 today and a bit rainy. Saturday will be mostly sunny and 11, so make sure you get out there for the winter festival. Springwood is 19 today and tomorrow will be 18, mostly sunny and maybe a little bit of rain. Penrith is 20 today and tomorrow will be mostly sunny, 20 and probably not going to rain there. Traffic, the usual Mount Victoria closure. There's near Mount Vic Station, there's also scheduled road work. And that's it for traffic. All right, you are tuned in to Peachy Jams. I bring you worldwide jazz, Latin, and African music, mostly from the 70s. And I have a whole bunch of new music, which I haven't played before, for you today. First up, I have Fruco y Sus Tesos, and they are from Colombia. And just to tell you a little bit about Fruco, he was named after some mascot for like a salsa or something, because he looked like them or something like that. Anyway, when he was 11 years old, apparently he was kicked out of school, and his two uncles wanted to keep him out of trouble. They worked as sound engineers, and they got him like a little messenger boy job at Discos Fuentes, which was a powerhouse record label for Columbia Records. And he worked his way up and taught himself studio instruments. And the track I have for you is El Preso, and it was written by the band's percussionist Alvaro Velasquez about his friend's letter talking about the isolation living in prison, which is kind of like juxtaposed with the music, which is quite lively. El Preso, 1975, Fruco y Sus Tesos.

Hello. Oh, I am here. The microphone wasn't working for a second. This was just meant to be my background music. That track you just heard, not this one in the background, the other one, the that was Guajira Psicodelica from 1968 from Los Destellos from Peru. The next track I have is Danza Ngoma Corrida, which is by Thomas Mapfumo. He is known as the Lion of Zimbabwe. He famously created Chimurenga music, which is a genre deeply rooted in human rights struggles and cultural identity. And he combines like traditional and contemporary sounds in, so this is in the 70s and 80s. And this song translates to, I hear the drums beating, and it's a call to action on community and connection. And it's from 1985. This is Thomas Mapfumo.

are tuning in all the way from Kayama. They said Mulatu. Yes, indeed, this is Mulatu Astatke from Ethiopia, one of the fathers of Ethio Jazz, with this song Tezeta from 1972. Kate and Sam said, what a smooth operator. He definitely is.

0: This track is Tita by Kokoroko from the UK. It's a newer track from 2019. Very smooth. I've got a few messages from our sponsors, from four of our sponsors. And then after that, I have some Miriam Makaba from South Africa. So don't go away, because she's amazing. And the track I have for you is amazing. And it's a live recording. All right, over to our sponsors.
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0: Hello, you are tuned into Peachy Jams. My name is Nori. I'm here every Friday 2 till 4. I have more amazing jazz, Latin, African music for you from the 70s. Lovely to have you here with me on this chilly Friday afternoon. I hope you're keeping cozy. I'm trying to. I thought I was surviving winter well, and then it's my first winter in the mountains, and then somebody said to me, it's not winter yet. So maybe I won't make it through, but it's gotten a little bit chillier today. All right, next I have Miriam Makaba. So she's an incredibly strong, spirited, and very important artist from South Africa in the 70s. She lived many years, decades I think, in exile, and for part of that she was in Guinea in the 70s, and she built a safe haven community to take in and feed and financially support exiled students and activists and artists from all over the world. An amazing woman. And Nelson Mandela highly respected her. A quote from him about her is, her music inspired a powerful sense of hope in us, in all of us. This track is from 1971. It was recorded live and it's called Malcolm X.
6: Thank you very much, ladies and gentlemen. Our next song, was written for us by my little girl, who's not so little anymore. She's named Bongi. She wrote the song about a great man. I say a great man because it was a black man who fought for liberation, for the liberation of black people. Ladies and gentlemen, Malcolm X.

What a voice. That was Miriam Makeba with Malcolm X. This is Bala Ese Baladin. The track is from 1979 or 1980. It's really hard to say. Soufounge, I think. Soufounge. Oh, they're from Guinea, by the way. Oh, there you go. He said it. Sofunya.

So many feel-good sounds in that track by Bala Esebaladin. This track I have playing now, I'll go back to the beginning once I've finished babbling. It's by Bola Sete from Brazil. It's hard to determine an accurate year, late 50s, early 60s, called Piel Canela. He was a big bossa nova star. And this track, just to give you the image that I have for this track, I feel like you're on holiday, tropical holiday, or like beach holiday with your friends, and maybe you like lost a bet and you have to go get all the drinks for everyone, and you're like walking down the beach with everyone's drinks and they're really full and you might spill some and everyone's like, hey, yelling at you to come over with their drinks. And you're having fun and laughing and being silly. Alright, I'll go back to the beginning of the track. Piel Canela from Bola Sete.

This track is Ride On For The Darkness by Willie Wright from 1977. He's from the US. I tried to find different versions of this recording, and it does have like a fuzziness, so it must be from the recording, but it is an awesome song, very groovy.

0: Yes, that was Willie Wright from the US with Ride On for the Darkness from 1977, a very funky track. Oh, okay, we are at 2:58, we're almost up to the 3 o'clock news. I will pop in a sponsor and then we'll listen to the news and then hear from another couple of sponsors, and then we'll get back into the music. I've got some music from Kenya, Uruguay, Panama, South Africa, Cameroon, Nigeria. It keeps going. So keep it locked. I would love to have you here after the news and to keep listening and get you enjoying your Friday afternoon. All right, let's hear from the sponsor.
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2: Good afternoon, I'm Peter Hislop. Federal Opposition Leader Angus Taylor says the federal government needs to scrap all changes to negative gearing and the capital gains tax discount. It comes after the government announced lifting the threshold for inclusion in the 50% capital gains tax discount from turnovers of $2 million to $10 million. Angus Taylor has criticised the Greens for not opposing the bill. He's also criticised Jim Chalmers for the changes.
3: His own plan says that we'll get less houses as a result of these taxes. His own plan, his own budget, says we're going to have higher rents. His own budget.
2: One person has been arrested after police moved on protesters outside a public housing block in Sydney. More than 200 people initially rallied to save 750 public homes earmarked for demolition at an encampment which has been set up for weeks. The state government has promised to build 3,000 new homes on the site, more than half of which will be social and affordable homes. Police say all protesters except a 22-year-old woman complied with move-on orders. She has been charged with trespassing and will front court next week. The former head of KPMG has defended the consultancy firm's handling of confidential client information at a parliamentary committee. Andrew Yates resigned last month when the allegations were raised under parliamentary privilege that the firm mishandled confidential information. Under questioning from Greens Senator Barbara Pocock, he says the organisation has taken accountability.
4: Senator, there has been inappropriate sharing of information. The firm has conceded
5: that. I'm asking whether ethics were trumped at the first hurdle in pursuit of revenue.
4: I don't believe that is the way the firm operated, Senator.
5: In this example, how is that not what happened?
4: It's a very long and complex situation.
2: The Prime Minister has wished the Socceroos luck ahead of their second match at the World Cup. Australia will face the USA in Seattle tomorrow morning from 5 a.m. Australian Eastern Standard Time. Anthony Albanese spoke to some of the players on a video call. Milos Deganek said the team has felt the support of Aussies overseas.
6: We've done a whole nation proud, and the fans that are here, they're immaculate. I think we had the other night, was it 12, 13,000 Aussies in the stadium?
7: That's the thing about football, is it unites a whole nation. One of the great things about our team, the Socceroos, is they represent that whole diversity in one country.
2: Researchers are calling for Australia to secure its helium supply chain. Scarlett Coppola has more.
8: Helium quietly keeps MRI scanners, semiconductor factories and quantum computers running. It's essential for cooling superconducting magnets in hospitals and plays a key role in manufacturing advanced computer chips. Dr. Arup George from the University of New South Wales says helium's importance to modern technology is often overlooked, despite growing demand from industries including healthcare, artificial intelligence, and quantum computing. Experts warn that shortages could disrupt hospitals, research laboratories, and high-tech manufacturing worldwide.
2: And briefly, an influenza outbreak has affected 150 US Army recruits at an Air Force base in Texas. It comes just weeks after Defence Secretary Pete Hegseth ended mandatory flu vaccinations. Turning to sport, and Brody Kostecki will start from pole position in this afternoon's supercars race in Darwin. Kostecki topped the qualifying session this afternoon with Anton Di Pasquale in second and Matt Payne in third. Today's race is the first of three to be held this weekend.
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11: I love the Eight Things track underneath the sponsor information. It's very Calypso. Hello. Hello. If you just tuned in, my name is Nori. This is PT Jams, where I bring you jazz, Latin, and African music from the 70s. First of all, traffic. Drive safe, everyone. Mount Victoria, there is scheduled roadwork from today for a couple of weeks near Mount Victoria Station. The weather in Katoomba, it's 13 today, tomorrow 11, Sunday 12. It's getting down to minimums of 2 next week, people. Springwood, 19 today, 18 tomorrow. Maybe like little bits of sprinkling. And Penrith, 20 today and 20 and mostly sunny tomorrow. And then it looks like it's just getting chillier for everyone next week. Okay, music. Where am I up to? I always put too much music in for how much time I have, but you know, it just, the 70s just keep providing. Okay. The Mombasa Vikings. So they're from Kenya, a famous band in the 70s who played for like the rich coastal clubs of Kenya. They were super versatile, inspired by so many different genres, different East African traditional and folk music and jazz. Yeah, this track is called Mama Matatoya. It's from 1975. Yes, and by the Mombasa Vikings. I think you should dance to this one, or like just a little shimmy or something.

0: Harari by the band from South Africa called Harari. It's from 1976. Very cool track. I'm just gonna go to four of our sponsors, and then I have an amazing artist from Cameroon, very ahead of his time with music. So stay tuned.
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0: 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We are on the radio in the upper mountains and a little bit of the mid mountains, but we are online, the World Wide Web, rbm.org.au, if you want to listen from anywhere else in the whole wide world. I have some more excellent music for you. I hope you're having a lovely Friday afternoon. I hope this music is getting you warmed up and grooving in your kitchen or living room or car or wherever you are. This next track I have is from the fabulous Francis Bebe from Cameroon. He was an all-rounder. He was a musician, a radio broadcaster, a sculptor, a novelist. Basically, all creative art forms were his playground. And way before making music in your bedroom was a thing, so this is in the 70s and 80s that he was big. He was doing that. He was like the first guy to be making stuff in his bedroom. Well, he made like little homemade studio and he was doing it all himself. He played everything himself. He overdubbed it. He created really lively, like alive, futuristic music, blending like Cameroonian music rhythms with guitar, with like synthesizers. Just very like I guess progressive and just enjoying himself and being playful. He's got some really trippy cool albums. I actually had another track, but I was like, it's so trippy, I don't know if the listeners can handle it. Maybe you could text in and tell me if you could handle it and I'll play it another week. Yeah, text me on 0... I'm trying to find the number. 0406-183-769. Can you handle the trippy Francis Bebe? And I will play more of him. Also, you can just say hi. Hi, Nori, and I'll say hi, and I'll give you a shout out. Let me know what you're up to over the weekend. You should go to the Winter Festival. We're going to be there live, so you can come say hi to us. All right. Oh, also, the track after this one. So this is Francis Bebe from Cameroon. The track is Sansa Nocturne from 1982. The track after it is so good as well. It's from this guy, Gaspar Laval, who I only found kind of recently. The whole album is amazing. Oh, if you're texting, you could also text if you want me to play. I think I should do some like album takeovers. So it would be amazing to do. I would do Gaspar's. So let me know if you want to hear that. Anyway, you'll hear his track after this one by Francis. But first up, Francis Bebe with Sansa Nocturne.

That was Sansa Nocturne by Francis Bebe. Very cool track. I will play more of his other weeks. Kieran texted in saying he's jamming along to the music on his guitar, which is amazing. I love to hear about any instruments you're playing or that you want to play or that you dream of playing one day. He said particularly Harari, that song was great. Okay, this next track I love so much, Gaspar Laval. He's from Nigeria. This album's from 1980, Ajomase or Ajomase, probably Ajomase. Yeah, the track's called Eronu. I'll go back to the start, don't worry, because I don't want you to miss a single second of it. But the whole album is just so amazing. So I really recommend that you go listen to it. I would love to do an album takeover with this album one day. Anyway, just enjoy the track. You're tuned into PT Jams on Radio Blue Mountains, 89.1 FM. It is 3:41.

my god, did you just die from satisfaction? That song is so good. Eronu by Gaspar Laval from Nigeria, a percussionist. There are so many good sounds in that song, and it's like so full, but everything is so clear and has its place. Like, I don't know, it's just so satisfying. The whole album is like that. Anyway, this track is Saduva from Gibson Kent from 1970, and Gibson is from South Africa.

Shout out to Hadama, who texted in saying, "I'm making maps while listening to the music." Maps, that's pretty cool, Hada. Whoa, sorry, it went quiet. This next track is Cafe.

This track is basically a love letter to coffee, in case you didn't pick it up. Delicious coffee, and he's asking this grandma in the cafe where the coffee comes from, and she's talking about how beautiful it is, the smell and the where it's grown and picked in the mountains, and yes, that's what the song's about.

0: PT Jams, Radio Blue Mountains 89.1 FM. My name's Nori. I'm here every Friday 2 to 4. Oh, except I'm away for a few weeks. So I will be very sad to be missing everyone and missing the tunes. There might be some other presenters who jump in or extend their show. But sadly, I will not be here. I will be back in a few weeks though. And it's been amazing to have you here with me. Up next is Rights, Rorts and Rants. Maren just got into the studio and she's got a show for you from 4 till 6 today. So stay tuned for that. I'm really sad because I had more music which I was excited to show you, but I ran out of time. So I'll have to save it for when I'm back from being away. As always, lovely to have you tune in with me. I hope it got you dancing or moving a little bit. And yeah, join me in a few weeks when I'm back on the July, the middle of July, something like that. I will miss you all. I hope you have an amazing weekend. Don't forget to check us out at the Winter Magic Festival. All right, we'll hear from some of our sponsors and then it'll be over to the news and then Maren will take you through till six. Thanks so much for tuning in, everyone. Bye.
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9: Good afternoon, I'm Peter Hislop. The federal government is warning bird flu may have arrived in Australia after a wild bird was found sick in southern Western Australia. A positive result was returned in initial testing. Samples have been sent to the CSIRO for confirmatory testing, with results expected tomorrow. Agriculture Minister Julie Collins has warned people not to touch dead or sick birds.
10: Please take photos or record it from a safe distance. Record your location and go to birdflu.gov.au to report it. I want everyone to know that this is what we have been preparing for. If it is confirmed to be the H5 bird flu, this will be sobering, but not unexpected, given the spread globally.
9: Victoria Police say they will continue to work with international partners to investigate the alleged arson attack on the Adas Israel Synagogue in December 2024. A third man has been charged today. Police allege the 20-year-old and two accomplices broke into the Melbourne synagogue and set it alight. Acting Assistant Commissioner Paul O'Halloran says it's a multi-agency investigation.
11: And it's a strong testament to the cooperative, strong working relationship between Victoria Police, AFP, and of course our security partners. So I thank all of our investigators in particular for their unwavering professionalism and ongoing work in relation to this incident and other incidents.
9: Protesters are disassembling an encampment at Sydney's Waterloo Public Housing Estate after police issued move-on orders. The encampment was set up nearly a month ago. Demolition was due to begin at the end of May. One protester allegedly locked herself to a truck carrying demolition equipment. A 22-year-old woman was arrested, charged with defying the move-on order. She will face court on Monday. Advocates want the rebuild of the site to be 100% public housing. The state government wants to build a mix of social, private and affordable homes. Police in Western Australia will be the first in the country to use live facial recognition cameras. A marked police van will be placed outside major events or in crowded areas with cameras scanning people's faces, looking for those on the sex offender list or who have a warrant out there for arrest. There's about 4,000 people in each of those categories. WA Police Commissioner Cole Blanche says the cameras won't record the faces of people not on the list.
12: Pictures of people who are not on the list is deleted essentially immediately, and it's pixelated. The people who are not on the list, their image is pixelated even for the operator in the vans.
9: Traditional owners are reclaiming country where Captain Cook once arrived in a landmark decision. More than 3,000 hectares in and around Cooktown in far north Queensland will return to First Nations people under an agreement recognising their long-standing ties to the area. 2,920 hectares of jointly managed Cape York Peninsula Aboriginal land will be owned by the Bubu Nubun Aboriginal Corporation. And there are calls for the creation of a near 1.2 million hectare national park in southern New South Wales. The Great Southern Forest National Park would stretch from the Illawarra to the Victorian border, becoming one of the largest conservation landscapes in Australia. It would bring together 55 forests, 24 flora reserves, and 98 existing national parks. The National Parks Association of New South Wales says the proposal will protect threatened ecological communities, flora, and animal species. In sport in the NRL tonight, it's the Knights against the Dragons at McDonald Jones Stadium. And in the AFL, the Gold Coast Suns take on Hawthorn at Carrara Oval.
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fighting for your rights, resisting the rorts, and airing the rants that are unfit for Murdoch Media. Welcome to Rights, Rorts and Rants, hosted by Blue Mountains Unions and Community, also known as the Blue Mountains Unions Council. Our show explores a range of issues from different perspectives. The views expressed on this show are not necessarily endorsed by Blue Mountains Unions and Community. We acknowledge the Darug and Gundungurra peoples of the unceded lands over which we broadcast.

And welcome to Rights, Rots and Rants on Radio Blue Mountains 89.1. Rights, Rots and Rants brought to you by Blue Mountains Unions and Community. And the time is 7 minutes past four, and the temperature in Katoomba is quite cool with that wind chill factor. 13 degrees, but it says it, with the wind chill, feels like 11. It's quite a strong southwesterly wind. I know because I've just walked up to the studio in it. A little bit of precipitation forecast, and tomorrow is about the same. No rain, but quite cool for winter magic. So, our program today. Well, today we're going to start with a few items of local and union news and events. And then after five, we've got something really exciting and special. Susan Lammerman, our BMUC colleague and presenter, is coming in to the studio, and she's going to tell us a little bit about winter solstice, what it is, its history, and some of its traditions. Because, of course, tomorrow is the winter solstice in Australia, which is why we have our winter magic parade. So that's going to be after five. That will be great, and I've got some interesting solstice kind of music to go with that. Great. So let's start with a song that has nothing to do with the winter solstice, just to get us in the mood, cheer us up on this rather bleak Friday evening. Radio, because we are on community radio. Here we go.

0: and the wonderful Joni Mitchell singing about radio, because we're on community radio, and I hope your radio is working and you'll be able to listen to Rights, Rots and Rants right up till 6 o'clock. Now we're going to start with our monthly little item that we have, thanks to the Melbourne group Common Ground. They've produced one every month called Tiny Sparks and Turning Points. Here we go. All the interesting things that happened in the month of June. Right.
1: Tiny Sparks and Turning Points is a monthly selection of protests, strikes and significant dates concerning social change in Australian history. This segment is presented by the Commons Social Change Library, a repository of more than 1,500 resources for campaigners, which can be found at commonslibrary.org.

0: On the 2nd of June 1826 in Hobart, women convicts protested atrocious living conditions at the female factory by knocking a large hole in the prison's walls. This followed previous forms of resistance, such as the singing of banned songs, deliberately working slowly, and escaping from the premises.
1: On the 2nd of June 1972, unions banned the servicing of Union de Transport Aérien aircraft across Australia to show their opposition to French nuclear testing in the Pacific.
0: Also on the 2nd of June, but in 2017, Melbourne saw a series of protests targeting Josh Frydenberg, then Minister for Environment and Climate Change, over his government's support for the Adani coal mine. Over the next month, hundreds took part in singing songs, waving placards, projecting images, and other activities while marching and rallying near his electorate office in the seat of Kooyong.
1: On the 3rd of June 1992 in Canberra, the work of Eddie Mabo and other land rights campaigners finally forced the High Court to overturn the doctrine of terra nullius.
0: On June 4, 1925, the Seamen's Union defied threats of deregistration by holding a series of national strikes.
1: On June 5, 1965, the anti-conscription Save Our Sons organisation was launched in New South Wales.
0: On the 5th of June in 1949, in Marysville, 103 students ended a five-day strike after securing an agreement from the state government to provide them with a second classroom within a fortnight. This came after numerous broken promises and 4 years of students being forced to learn in a poorly heated, ill-lit and crowded hall. The first day of action had seen students march through the town centre chanting, "We're on strike."
1: On the 6th of June 1991 in Perth, members of AIDS Coalition to Unleash Power, ACT UP, staged a die-in outside the Federal Department of Community Services and Health to highlight government inaction on AIDS.
0: On the 7th of June 1986 in Melbourne, a flotilla of 20 vessels tried to block the USS Rathbun and the USS Cimarron from entering Port Phillip Bay. Protesters followed the ships to Station Street Pier, where paddlers tried to spray paint slogans on their hulls. The actions were part of then regular protests against visits by United States warships to Australian harbours. Demonstrators rejected these visits due to their opposition to war and militarism, as well as the dangers that nuclear-powered and armed ships represented to residents and the environment. Protests in 1986 had added poignancy as this was the United Nations International Year of Peace.
1: A day later, on June 8, 1986, peace protesters also took action in Adelaide, where swimmers and canoeists slowed down the entry of a US warship. When it reached the dock, one of the 150 protesters present jumped into the water, further holding up the berthing process. 3 days later, a farewell protest was blasted by fire hoses, destroying an activist's $2,000 video camera, while police stood by. The ship's gangway was removed to prevent protesters getting aboard, forcing tardy military personnel to jump back onto their ship.
0: On the 8th of June 2000 in South Australia, 480 refugees broke out of the Woomera Detention Centre. They marched into town to hold a protest demanding their freedom.
1: On the 11th of June, 1838 in Hobart, convict Eliza Murray faced court for the crime of trying to set her own working hours.
0: 11 years later, on the 11th of June, 1849, others were taking action, in this case to try and abolish the convict system altogether. A mass meeting was held at Circular Quay, Sydney, to oppose the landing of the Rudolph and its cargo of convicts. An earlier attempt by the ship and another to land in Port Phillip had been prevented by a large protest. The Sydney protest was similarly successful in preventing the unloading of convicts, and the ships bearing them were sent onto Moreton Bay, where they arrived on the 20th of June. Campaigns for an end to transportation continued with further protests later in the year.
1: On the 12th of June 2005 in Queensland, peace protesters entered the Shoalwater military base and blockaded its entrance in an attempt to disrupt US and Australian military exercises.
0: On the 13th of June 1970 in Sydney, around 150 anti-apartheid protesters gathered at Moore Park to protest a basketball match involving a racially selected all-white South African team. The game was disrupted by chanting and people blowing whistles. 200 police kept the crowd away from the match by surrounding the courts, and a number of demonstrators were injured when police charged into them. As an example of how sport could serve as a unifying activity, Zimbabwean activist Sake Holland organised a multiracial countermatch directly outside the courts.
1: On June 14, 1968 in Sydney, jailed pacifist Simon Townsend was granted exemption from national service.
0: On June 15, 1995, national protests and a boycott of French goods began after the French government resumed nuclear testing at Mururoa Atoll.
1: On the 16th of June 1957 on Palm Island, First Nations community members struck for the right to be paid in wages rather than rations by the Queensland government.
0: On the 18th of June 1971 in Sydney, the first New South Wales green ban was imposed by the Builders Labourers Federation and the Federation of Engine Drivers and Firemen's Association of Australasia. The unions refused to demolish Kelly's Bush in Hunters Hill. They would go on to prevent antisocial and environmentally destructive work at a number of sites over the next 3 years. Green bans were voted on and supported by the union's membership, with the result that billions of dollars worth of projects were put on hold, saving entire sections of New South Wales from destruction.
1: On the 19th of June 2014 in the Northern Territory, 8 years of tireless campaigning by traditional owners and environmentalists finally forced the Northern Land Council and the federal government to withdraw plans to build a nuclear waste dump at Makati Station.
0: On the 20th of June 2004 in Melbourne, hundreds of protesters, including people recently freed from detention camps, rallied on World Refugee Day, calling for an end to the imprisonment and mistreatment of people seeking safety in Australia.
1: On the 21st of June 1993 in Sydney, squatters from the group Direct Action Against Homelessness occupied houses in Forest Lodge that had been left to rot for 3 years by the University of Sydney.
0: On the 21st of June 1946 in Port Hedland, unionist Don McLeod faced court for his part in supporting an ongoing strike by Aboriginal workers.
1: On the 22nd of June 1884, the Victorian Women's Suffrage Society was formed to fight for the right to vote.
0: On the 24th of June 1978 in Sydney, the first Mardi Gras was held as part of protests in solidarity with gays and lesbians overseas, as well as against discrimination and the stalling of law reform in Australia. Infamously, the street party was brutally broken up by New South Wales police. Rather than crushing people's spirits, the police action ignited a campaign that saw further demonstrations and the birth of what has become a massive annual celebration of LGBTQIA plus pride.
1: On the 26th of June 1969 in Melbourne, the Victorian Builders Labourers Federation imposed Australia's first green ban by preventing demolition work in Carlton.
0: On the 30th of June 1979 in Sydney, the second Mardi Gras went off more smoothly than the first, as intensive campaigning and protests, including hundreds of arrests, had forced the state government to repeal the New South Wales Summary Offences Act, legislation which had empowered police homophobia. Thousands of marchers, plus roller skaters, celebrated the victory, as well as the 10th anniversary of New York's Stonewall riots.
1: Finally, the 30th of June 2005 saw one of the first major stop work rallies against the Howard government's work choices legislation. Over 100,000 unionists and supporters gathered in Melbourne to oppose attacks on wages and conditions and to defend unfair dismissal protections and the ability of workers to organise and take action.
0: You've been listening to Tiny Sparks and Turning Points. The segment will return next month. 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
2: And that was Tiny Sparks and Turning Points. It's fabulous, isn't it? It's so interesting to listen to all those things that you know, that we can remember, or we might just remember a little bit and we've forgotten.
0: Sparks and Turning Points. 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
2: And that was Tiny Sparks and Turning Points. It's

it's 24 past, it's 20, yes, it's 24 past four. Now, the song I'm going to play now is the Ballad of 1891 about the clash with the, between the squatters and the miners in, the gold miners in Queensland. Squatters and the shearers, sorry, what am I saying? Not the miners, the shearers. The squatters and the shearers, which brought Australia almost to the brink of civil war and led to the origins of the Labor Party. Now, we've mentioned this when we do our History of May Day and History of Labor Day, wonderful segments with Mike Holland, but we never really have time to play it all. So now I'm going to play the Ballad of 1891. And this was written for the 1950s musical Reedy River, and it's sung here by Bushwhackers.

Yeah, that's a great union song, isn't it? When they jail a man for striking, it's a rich man's country yet. You're listening to Rights, Rorts and Rants on Radio Blue Mountains, brought to you by Blue Mountains Unions and Community. Excuse me, where it is 4:30. And don't forget, as I said, after 5, we're going to be talking about winter magic and the winter solstice in Europe, so that's going to be fun, isn't it? Now, just a couple of things here. Last Saturday in Katoomba, there was a well-attended, about 70 people, which is not bad, which is pretty good. People came to the Katoomba Mountains, monthly Mountains of Palestine rally. One of the guest speakers was Ethan Floyd, who came up from Sydney. Now, there is an article which I might not have time to read, in yesterday's Sydney Morning Herald, a good article about Ethan Floyd, referring to Ethan Floyd was one of the activists who just came back from the Gaza, the flotilla to Gaza, and was imprisoned in Israel. And some of these activists met with Penny Wong just yesterday, I think, or the day before. And now it's been agreed that there'll be Australian Federal Police investigation into their treatment, which, according to them, was terrible and abuse. Now, I'm just going to play a little bit of Ethan Floyd. As I said, he came up to Katoomba last Saturday for the local Mountains for Palestine rally. He spoke very well and eloquently of the political context, which I thought was interesting, what we can do, and how we need to continue the international movement against genocide and for justice for Palestine. So I'm going to play a little bit of that. First, here, here's a song.

0: you. Thank you.
1: And that was live. That was recorded at the Mountains for Palestine rally, Katoomba, last Saturday. That's a little local group called Resistance Singing, and they sing beautifully, and they make up a few little songs like that. And that was at the end at the Carrington Lawn, with everyone joining in. Now he is Ethan Floyd, the activist who has just returned from the flotilla to Gaza.
2: And all of the good community work and all of the advocacy and activism happens in the big cities. It's important it happens there because decisions are more often than not made there. But we have to remember, and this is something that stuck with me from the flotilla, that big actions, global actions, high-profile actions, they have their place. But they are not what is going to end the genocide in Gaza. They are not what is going to bring about liberation for Palestine. What is going to bring about an end to this genocide is if we can work together to unpick the systems which exist in our own backyards. The systems which exist not far from where we live and work and play that enable this genocide. I come from the southwest of Sydney, where we have weapons manufacturers. We have industrial companies like Bisalloy. They produce hardened steel that's shipped to Israel for the use in military vehicles. We've just seen really good reporting from The Shot that shows that not only does Australia export what Penny Wong likes to so facetiously call non-lethal components of F-35 jets. Not only do we export those components, you know, without which these F-35s would not get off the ground and they wouldn't be able to drop bombs on Palestinians. That's the part that hurts me, that cuts me, is that we pretend as though these parts are non-lethal. More than that, we've just seen reporting that shows Australia exports explosives, actual explosive components. Not a switch, not plating, not a wheel, not landing gear. The explosive payload that's dropped on Gaza.
3: Shame!
2: So we have to recognise something incredibly important, and I think all of us here do, is that the systems we are up against, the forces that we are fighting, they are already organized. They are already global. They are already working together and they are effective. They are good at genocide. They are good at what they do. So we have to be good at what we do. We have to be global. We have to be organized. And we have to take the fight to these systems, to these companies, and to these politicians who want to pretend as though genocide is something that's normal and that we should accept. That's shameful. And we should stand up against it each and every time. And that's what you folks do. So thank you for that. Something that stuck with me also from the flotilla is it's one thing to see this genocide live streamed on our phones. It's one thing to hear stories from Palestinians on the ground in Gaza about the depravity of Israel. But it is another to be able to experience that firsthand. And that's both an awful thing and it's also a motivating thing. It's a galvanizing, crystallizing thing. When we were intercepted on the Mediterranean, we were intercepted by a unit called Shayatet 13. These are the Israeli equivalent of Navy SEALs. Their job is to intercept flotillas. And when they're not doing that, they are deployed to Gaza. They're deployed to the West Bank. They're deployed to the south of Lebanon, where they commit massacres. These people who brutalized us, who put us in jail, who kept us on board a prison ship for 3 days, these people have killed babies. They have massacred people. And so I can tell you it was both a terrifying experience and also an extremely gratifying one to look these people in the eye and call them baby killers to their face. That was an incredibly proud moment to be able to do that. So let's remember one thing. If what we do didn't work, If the organizing we partake in, if BDS, if protests, if these things didn't work, Israel and its allies and its friends around the world would not be spending so much time and money and effort trying to shut us down. Our political leaders in Australia, like Chris Minns and like Anthony Albanese, Penny Wong, these folks wouldn't be spending so much time and political capital to clamp down on our freedom of speech, to ban protest phrases, to send in the cops to bash us when we try and exercise that democratic right. They wouldn't be doing any of this if they weren't terrified, shaken to their bones of what our movement means for them and their complicity. Because our movement, our struggle means for them an end to the profits they rake in, to the benefits they receive, to the gratification they get from dropping bombs on innocent civilians in Gaza and in the West Bank and in Lebanon and in Iran and in Syria. Sure. That's what our movement does. That's the risk we pose to genocide. And we should be proud that we are a dangerous force towards genocide. That we pose a threat. That we pose a humanist threat to those systems of inhumanity. That's important. That's each and every one of you. That's what you do. So what comes next? For us, we know what we want. We want an end to the two-way arms trade with Israel. We want to kick these weapons companies out of our communities. That's what we want. We want to expel the Israeli ambassador. There's been a lot of talk about calling him in and putting very forcefully to him. This is the government's very measured, very concerned position. I don't want to call the Israeli ambassador in. I want to send him back to Israel. I want to get rid of him. And that's what we want. Because I am really sick of pretending as though it is the fault of the movement, that it is the fault of each of us, that Palestine is an Australian issue. I'm sick of this line that we're importing a foreign conflict. Can I tell you, because all of you know, that the reason Palestine is an Australian issue is because our government has hitched us at the hip to Israel, has hitched us at the hip to genocide, has hitched us at the hip to apartheid. That's what they've done. It's their fault. It's their responsibility. And the shame in years to come is theirs to wear. And when people look back on this moment in history, and they will judge us by what we did, and they will judge them by what they didn't do. They didn't stand up to genocide and apartheid. They didn't stand up to militarism and imperialism. They backed it in every step of the way, and they'll be judged for that. So I want to thank everybody for coming out today. I want to thank Mountains for Palestine for inviting me to speak. It's so good to be out of the city, breathe some fresh air, and be among some beautiful people. So thank you all, and free Palestine.
1: And that was Ethan Floyd speaking live. So that's my apologies for the background sound, because that was recorded live last Saturday at the Katoomba Mountains for Palestine rally. But he spoke very well and very, very clearly, I thought. And also, I was going to refer you to yesterday's Sydney Morning Herald front page story. Ethan Floyd was one of the four activists who met down to Canberra on Monday and had a meeting with Penny Wong, and now they have been promised a Australian Federal Police investigation into these allegations of brutal treatment by Israel. And I'll just read a little bit from this article in yesterday's Sydney Morning Herald by Matthew Knott. Australian ANU international law expert Don Rothwell said that given the alleged mistreatment happened outside Australia, any allegations would need to be treated as a war crime or a crime against humanity in order for charges to be laid locally. On the basis of what we know, it would be very difficult, therefore, to reach that threshold. That's what this law expert from ANU said. And he continues, Australia would likely face formidable challenges in extraditing any Israeli troops to face trial in Australia, he added. The government likely hopes that the AFP inquiry will increase pressure on Israel to conduct a thorough investigation itself into the activists' claims, he said. And that was also reinforced by Sydney Uni law professor Ben Saul, who's the UN special rapporteur on human rights. So that's interesting, I think, and it was quite an honour to have Ethan Floyd come up to speak at Katoomba. This is Rights, Rots and Rants, and on Radio Blue Mountains 89.1, it's 17 minutes to 5.

And that was Bruce Springsteen singing the classic Jacob's Ladder. Now, I played that because it's an inspirational song. And Bruce Springsteen's just finished touring the US. I think it was quite a long tour, several months. And his tour was called Land of Hope and Dreams, where he travelled all around America singing songs of inspiration. And it met with vitriol, let's say. It was attacked by President Trump and the right-wing media, and I think there were even death threats. But he's finished the tour now, and the good thing is that Bruce Springsteen has great support from his union, the American Musicians Union, which is called the American Federation of Musicians. And there's a lovely quote, which I can't find at the moment, from the American Federation of Musicians about the right to perform and free expression. And that's great. So good on that. Now, it's 11 minutes to 5 on Rights, Rots and Rants, brought to you by Blue Mountains Unions and Community. After 5, we're going to be talking winter solstice. And let's have a little break first.

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7: 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And it's 7 minutes to five. Now, just one more item before we come to our 5 o'clock news. For our listeners, last week we talked about Refugee Week. This is the end of Refugee Week now. It finishes this Sunday. Just a couple of things I wanted to mention. Because it's the end of Refugee Week, which the theme is this year, A Million Stories, just in case you've missed it, don't miss. This is your last chance to get down to Springwood to see the wonderful exhibition by Moz Azimitaba, supported by the Blue Mountains Refugee Support Group at the Braemar Gallery at Springwood. It finishes on Sunday. So if you haven't seen it, I highly recommend that. Moz was a refugee and an artist, and he was the artist who painted with a toothbrush using coffee that we talked about, because when he was in detention, he didn't have anything else. But his art is wonderful, and you could buy it, and it's on till Sunday. And the other thing about Refugee Week that I wanted to remind our listeners is another excellent article that was in yesterday's Sydney Morning Herald. And I did hear some comment on the ABC radio about this too, by Sarah Hale. Sarah Hale is the director and principal solicitor of the Refugee Advice and Casework Service, and she's written an article in yesterday's Sydney Morning Herald in the opinion piece, and it's called Under Hanson, Socceroos Stars Couldn't Call Australia Home. So this is in response to the infamous press council address on Tuesday by Pauline Hanson, And this Sarah Dale is pointing out that, well, what could we say? That, you know, everybody's enjoying watching soccer, but, you know, there are four people who are refugees, and one of them got the goal, kicked a goal. I'll just read a tiny little bit out of that article, and we can play a song, and then it'll be 5 o'clock. So this is the article called "Under Hansen, Socceroo Stars Couldn't Call Australia Home." She's talking about watching the Australia deliver the opening goal against Turkey, of course, by a wonderful Nestori Iran Kandu. And she says it's not just him. There's also Mohamed Touré and Ayo Mabil, who've also come from refugee camps in Guinea and Kenya. And Milos Djugunek, sorry about my pronunciation, who left Croatia with his family before migrating to Australia. In fact, more than half the Socceroo players have come from migrant backgrounds. And she concludes by saying, "The refugee and immigrant-fueled success of the Socceroos is a true reflection of our country. Let this moment be our chance to shut down the festering rhetoric that, as this weekend has shown, fundamentally has no place in our hearts. As we claim Iran Kandu's goal as our own, let us claim the welcome we should show to families like his who seek refuge with us." So that's the words of Sarah Dale, the director of the Refugee Advice and Casework Centre, and this is Refugee Week. And I'm going to play a song by Crowded House on Rights, Rots and Rants on Radio Blue Mountains. Here we go.

0: And that is a Norwegian song, sung in Norwegian, called Northern Lights. And this is Right Sorts and Rants, brought to you by Blue Mountains Unions and Community. Welcome, Susan Lammerman.
1: Hiya. Hello. Hello.
0: Hey.
1: Hey.
0: That looks like a different microphone, doesn't it? But it sounds all right.
1: Does it sound okay?
0: Yeah.
1: I have no idea.
0: It doesn't have the screen on. Yeah. No, thank you. Susan has come in. Thank you so much today. And I believe it's raining outside too. Has braved this weather to come up here on the eve of the winter solstice to tell us all about it. Now, Susan, what is the winter solstice?
1: Well, it's a word that's been in my mind for many, many years, but I looked up the meaning, and of course, sol is sun, and
0: yes,
1: that's well known. But the solstice bit means it's standing still marks the point where daylight hours stop decreasing and begin to increase again.
0: Mm-hmm.
1: The death and rebirth of the sun.
0: Yes.
1: And that's what solstice. That's what solstice means.
0: That's right.
1: But as a Northern European, and the winter solstice was part of the Christian celebration of Christmas, but it has other meanings. Extremes of winter, shortest day and shortest night. And since prehistory, the winter solstice has been a significant time of year for many cultures, mm-hmm, marked by festival and rites. And what I want to do here is talk about four different parts of the world and what winter solstice means
0: to them.
1: That's
0: great.
1: But we know that the prehistoric sites in the British Isles of Stonehenge and Newgrange, which is in the Republic of Ireland, aligned with sunrise or sunset on the winter solstice, astronomical events dictated and guide framing activities. Right, I said that the festivals are too many to mention, so I will focus on four of them.
0: Yes, that's great. Like, as you said, it's the shortest day, the longest night, and the significance, of course, is that it marks that turn, doesn't it? Because from then on, the days are going to get a little bit longer. So it was so significant, in these countries where it's so cold, because a tiny little bit of warmth. And that hope of spring.
1: But it's true, too, for the Southern Hemisphere as well.
0: Yes.
1: Isn't it, really? Mm-hmm. And although maybe a lot of places are not as cold as places in the Northern Hemisphere, it still has the same.
0: It's still the same, yeah, that's right.
1: Yeah,
0: no, thank you. Now, you could tell us about four different
1: countries. I will.
0: Countries?
1: Well, I've spent time in the Baltic, and especially in Lithuania, but where, you know, there's a strong pagan Christian culture. But what I'm looking at is Latvia.
0: Yes.
1: And Latvia has a festival called the Zīmas Vetki, which is celebrated in the Orthodox Church from January the 8th up to January the 8th from the 6th, and by non-Christians with the decorating of the tree. And that's known as a Nīvas Vetki, Egle.
0: Ah.
1: Which is tree. Egle is tree.
0: Mm-hmm.
1: And also Santa Claus was known as the old Christian man. And baking gingerbread was something that was done. The tree was a bouquet which could only be decorated with ribbons, dried flowers and straw dolls. So it wasn't a Christmas tree in the sense that we think of a Christmas
0: yes.
1: tree with glitter and baubles. And they also put dried fruit on it. Later the tree was made from wooden sticks and would be burned on January the 8th in the town square.
0: Mm.
1: So that's a tradition.
0: That's
1: that is a tradition.
0: Great.
1: It's a pagan tradition.
0: Because, of course, Susan, as everybody knows, in the Northern Hemisphere, the winter solstice is the opposite, is the 21st and 22nd of December.
1: Yeah.
0: Which is closely
1: Christmas.
0: Linked to Christmas, as you're
1: so
0: saying.
1: They all merge.
0: So it's
1: yes.
0: merging.
1: But obviously within the Orthodox tradition, the Christmas is January.
0: Mm.
1: That's within that tradition.
0: Mm.
1: Yeah.
0: And when you were there, was that wasn't Christmas,
1: no,
0: was
1: I've
0: it?
1: Sadly, I've never been to the Baltic in the winter. It's always been maybe summer, really.
0: Yeah.
1: although we were in Denmark a few years ago, and we went with some of our Danish friends and the city they live in, where there's a big Danish diaspora, but that was for the summer solstice. And we went to an occasion at a village hall in the wilds, really.
0: Yeah.
1: And there they burnt a witch.
0: Ah.
1: A witch doll, which we were a bit shocked about, really, that it was. But anyway, there was a lot of. But that was summer.
0: So they do summer solstices.
1: But
0: well.
1: It was so chilly, it could have been winter.
0: Great. Well, shall I play a little bit more
1: music,
0: and then you can tell us one of your other countries. So here's another little bit of the Norwegian one. This one is called Winter Night.

0: And that lovely music is called Winter's Night, and it's sung in Norwegian by the it's called Cantus. Cantus is a Norwegian women's choir, quite a large women's choir by the look of the beautiful photo here. They're all standing in traditional dress.
1: Looks like they had some of their music on that film Frozen.
0: Yes, and some of their music, as said, a Norwegian female choir was featured in Disney's Frozen. And there's a lovely photo. They're all standing in their traditional dress in front of a fjord. And that song, and the CD is called Northern Lights. The previous song was called Northern Lights. This song was called Winter's Night. Because we're on Rights, Rots and Rants on Radio Blue Mountains, and we're talking about the winter solstice with Susan Lammerman. Now, Susan, you've got another story for
1: us.
0: This
1: is a story. I was thinking about what the winter solstice means to native peoples all over the world and to Aboriginal people here. And I found this story, which I think is being used, and I'll read it. And it's used with children, really, grades 2 to 3. So, it was the middle of winter, and the sun had grown very cold, old and cold. All year long, the sun had worked very hard, rising and setting day after day. All year long, the sun had fed everybody on earth, shining and shining, giving energy to the trees and the flowers and the grasses so they could grow and feed the animals and birds and insects and people. All year, the sun's gravity held tight to the spinning ball of the earth and the twirling ball of the moon and the 8 other whirling planets as they travelled around and around and around until the poor sun was dizzy watching them all. Now, the poor, tired sun could merely make it up in the morning and after a very short time needed to sleep again. So the days grew shorter and the nights grew longer, and then the day was so short it was hardly worth getting up for. Night felt sorry for the sun. "Come into my arms and rest," she said. "And after all, I am your mother. You were born out of my darkness billions of years ago, and you will return to me when things end. Let me cradle you now as I shelter every galaxy and star in the universe." So Night wrapped her great arms round the sun, and the night was very long indeed. "Why does the dark go on so long?" asked the children all over the earth. "Won't the sun ever come back again?" "The sun is very tired," the old ones said. "But maybe if you children say thank you for all the things the sun does for you, the light may return in the morning." And the children sang songs to the sun, and they thought about all the things the sun gave them. "Thank you for growing the lettuces and the corn and the rice and the wheat," they said. "Thank you for growing the trees of the forests and the seaweed in the oceans and the krill that feeds the whales. Thank you for stirring the air and making winds that bring the rain." And every time a child said thank you, the sun began to feel a little warmer, a little brighter. The old one said, all the children had to go to bed. "No, you can't. You've got to go to bed. You can try, but you will get too sleepy," the old one said. "But you can each light a candle, because all fire is a spark of the sun's fire. Put your candle in a very safe place and let it keep vigil for you as you sleep and dream of sunrise." So the children lit lots of candles and put them in safe places. And the sun peeped out between the arms of Night and saw all the little fires and began to feel warmer and brighter and younger still. And early in the morning, the children awakened and they climbed a high hill and they faced to the east, the direction of sunrise. They sang songs to the sun and they ran around trying to keep warm, and they waited and waited to see what would happen. And the sky began to turn from black to indigo to blue, and slowly the sky grew light. A golden glow crept over the horizon. Night opened her great arms, and in a burst of brightness, the sun appeared, new and strong and shining. and for in the long night the sun had rested well and grown young from the songs and all the thanks. And everybody cheered, and the children jumped up and down. The sun has returned, the sun has reborn, the people cried. And they danced and sang to celebrate the birth of a new day and went home for their breakfasts.
0: Wow. Which that was fabulous, isn't it? Where did that come from?
1: That's from, I think it's used from something called the Rebirth of the Sun, and it's through a religious organisation, I think, but an Aboriginal one.
0: An Aboriginal one, yeah. Okay. I thought
1: and
0: it
1: I think
0: sounded
1: that is an Aboriginal
0: like it
1: story.
0: Could be very old.
1: Yes. It sounds really old, doesn't it?
0: Isn't that wonderful? All right, let's have an appropriate song now. Morning Has Broken. Scottish version.

Oh dear. We didn't quite get to the end of that. The bagpipes. That is called, I was just going to look it up and remind our listeners, Bunnison. It's actually a Scottish tune named after the Scottish place. Bunnison. It's in the Isle of Mull. I'm sure you've been there, Susan. Oh dear. We didn't quite get to the end of that. The bagpipes. That is called, I was just going to look it up and remind our listeners, Bunnison. It's actually a Scottish tune named after the Scottish place.

0: famous for its stunning sunsets and best known as the namesake of the traditional Scottish Gaelic folk tune Bunnesson, which has been recorded by many, of course, as Morning Has Broken. And sorry, listeners, that the CD seemed to falter there.
1: Well, it's such a fitting song after the story about the
0: That's what I
1: rebirth
0: thought.
1: Of the sun after it's been asleep.
0: Exactly, and that's from a CD, it's another lovely CD I got from our wonderful local library called Celtic Glory, Hymns and Traditional Tunes from the Scottish Highlands. Now, you're listening to Rights, Rots and Rants on Radio Blue Mountains, and we're talking to Susan Lemmerman about some really interesting things that she's brought about winter solstice, because it's the winter solstice tomorrow.
1: And, of course, it's the winter solstice throughout everywhere, really.
0: Well, except where it's a summer solstice.
1: Except it's a
0: summer solstice. Northern Hemisphere, it's a summer solstice. Yeah.
1: So I was thinking about Antarctica, which does not have that, an ancient tradition of those of those stories.
0: And what do they do?
1: So the traditional celebrations are within the last 100 years, really, since research stations and crews were overwintering, right? But they still have midwinter. And I think a long time ago, when they were first there, they would eat, it's horrific really, but they would eat wild birds and penguins. But of course, that is not the case now.
0: No, because they're all
1: But
0: protected.
1: It made me think, really, as they're in those research stations are celebrating, they are also witness to the absolute extremes of warming there. And there's an estimated 135 to 150 tons annually as the ocean currents warm to more than 15 degrees warmer than usual. So it might be a celebration, but it's not a real celebration.
0: And that's going to affect everything they do, isn't it? Even just getting around and
1: I think so there, and it won't really feel, to us it will seem like, well, it's midwinter, but it isn't really midwinter, is it?
0: No.
1: With that extreme in the weather conditions.
0: That's interesting. So they still have a celebration.
1: Yes, they do, and I think they get food well.
0: But they just don't eat penguins
1: anymore. No, they don't eat penguins, and maybe they eat lots of tinned meat. I don't know. Maybe. They make it. It's the only time, really, that they have that sort of celebration in Antarctica. So whether or not they bring dried food with them or food is eventually flown in, I don't know.
0: And they do it in June because it's Southern Hemisphere.
1: Another Southern Hemisphere winter solstice celebration is about the return of the sun, is the Mapuche celebration referred to as Mapuche New Year. And Mapuche is South American, but it's that area of Argentina and Chile where it's especially celebrated, from I can gather. And this is where families and communities come together to celebrate with dancing, singing, a communal meal, and elders. Then this is important, that the elders share stories of political, culture, and philosophical significance.
0: Oh, do they? Yeah. They sit around the fire and talk about politics.
1: Well, there's been a revival of the festival, apparently, in recent years. It's a resurgence as Mapuche culture is sort of battling land rights and just land. So I think maybe, you know, they've revived that knowledge from the older people.
0: A cultural revival.
1: That is cultural revival, as well as the return of the sun.
0: And they would have their own songs and traditions and things. Oh, that's interesting, because we don't know much about South America.
1: No, and one more, which is again is a Persian festival, and that's really important. It's called Yalda, and Yalda night is a Persian festival, or Chele, which means 40th night. It's an ancient festival, not only in Iran, but all those countries, really, which was Kurdistan, Uzbekistan, Afghanistan, Turkmenistan, Azerbaijan, and Tajikistan. Whether or not anything is celebrated in Afghanistan, I don't know.
0: And what do they do there?
1: Right, so the night of the last day of the ninth month,
0: Right, the end of September.
1: Yeah, and the first day of

0: the 10th month, friends and family come together to share food and drink and read poetry. Fruits and nuts are eaten, and pomegranates and watermelons are very important because the red colour in the fruit symbolises the crimson hues of dawn and the glowing fire of life in the sun.
1: Wow.
0: And the celebration has its roots in very early pro-Zoroastrian times, which celebrates the rebirth of the sun on the longest night of the year.
1: That's fascinating.
0: So that's something, you know, if you think about Iran and we think of what's happening now, and you think about those.
1: So they're eating these red fruit that makes your mouth go all red, doesn't it?
0: Yes, the pomegranates would,
1: celebrate new life.
0: Yes.
1: Yeah. Lovely. Well, shall we have a little break now?
0: Yes.
1: And then we still have to talk about Newgrange, possibly.
0: Yes.
1: And I can play some, and the Aboriginal significance too. I think you might have a little bit about.
0: Well, I can have a. I'll probably read from here, actually.
1: That's all right. This is Rights, Rots and Rants on Radio Bluemount. So it's 5:30.
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Yararayo, rayo, cura, rakala, malangai, darolongora, cura, rakala.

0: And okay, that was Gurramul, of course. This is Rights, Rorts and Rants, brought to you by Blue Mountains Unions and Community. It's 20 to 6. That was the wonderful Gurramul, and we've played him because we're talking about the winter solstice today with Susan Lemmerman. Very significant, of course, as you mentioned before, with Australian Aboriginal people.
1: Absolutely. Which I will talk about in a little while.
0: All right. We'll just take Gurramul off. And I was going to talk about, because we haven't got much time left, which is a shame, isn't it? About Newgrange.
1: Oh, right.
0: Because I have a lovely song from Ireland about that. Now, listeners who've been to Ireland might have been to Newgrange, or at least have heard it. It's just about almost as famous as Stonehenge, I suppose. Yeah. It's 5,200-year-old Neolithic passage tomb and ancient temple in County Meath, Ireland, not far from Dublin. It's only 40 minutes north of Dublin, but you can't just, it's not that easy to go there. You have to go on a guided tour, which, I did about 20 years ago.
1: Yeah, I imagine it's, of course, you'd need to be guided.
0: Yeah. So the point with the winter solstice is, like Stonehenge, above the main entrance lies a roof box designed so that for about 17 minutes around the winter solstice, which, as we said, in the Northern Hemisphere is December the 20th or 21st, the morning sun will penetrate the chamber. A lottery system selects lucky visitors to witness this event.
1: That's amazing. Yeah.
0: Because they can't have everyone merging in. And there are all sorts of Stone Age carvings and things in there, and that's pretty fabulous. And we have a song.
1: And could I just say something about this bit about the mythology, about
0: yes,
1: the sun
0: please.
1: Standing still, because there's so much mythology about Newgrange, but the chief god was called Dagda, and this is a story about where he wanted the...
0: Oh, yes.
1: He wanted... I can't pronounce all these names, but he desired the goddess of the river Boyne, and he got his way with her. And to hide the pregnancy from her husband, he cast a spell on him, making the sun stand still.
0: Ah.
1: You see, so that's the solstice story. So you won't notice the passing of time.
0: I see. Yeah. Oh, is that great?
1: Yeah. Yeah.
0: Right. Now, I found this on a Clannad CD. So I'll play that now. This is Clannad's song, Newgrange. I think it's part Gaelic and it's also part English.

very atmospheric. Listen to those drums.

0: Well, that was rather fabulous, wasn't it, Susan?
1: Yes, it was.
0: That was by Clannad, and that's their song Newgrange, and listeners could hear that it was sung in Gaelic and also in English, and she's talking about the story that you said.
1: And it just set, it just set the scene, didn't it, really?
0: About the king's lying down, and then the king standing up.
1: Yes.
0: And the music is great, isn't it, you know? The big, you've got the drums, big pagan drums that they would have had.
1: I wonder whether they have those drums at Newgrange.
0: Well,
1: whether or not there are concerts there.
0: I wouldn't be surprised. Yes, that's a good point. They do, don't they, at these famous places like Stonehenge and Newgrange. They would have a winter solstice event in December.
1: Yeah. Well, of course, here in Australia, I know so little, really, and this information's gleaned from, you know, obviously looking at the computer. But, I mean, these huge, you know, Australia has its own Stonehenge. I'm not saying it's Stonehenge, but it predates anything that we have in the Northern Hemisphere.
0: Yes.
1: And this is Wurdi Youang in Victoria. Have you heard of that? Right. 50 metres wide and containing more than 100 basalt boulders, the site of Wurdi Youang in Victoria was noted by European settlers 2 centuries ago. But only now its purpose is being rediscovered.
0: And these are stones that align with...
1: Yeah, with the way it was
0: with
1: built.
0: The solstice.
1: It was built by the Wadawurrung people, the traditional inhabitants of the area. And there's just a lot to be found out about the
0: Wow, that's fabulous, isn't it?
1: You know, the archaeology and the astronomy of that area.
0: Mm.
1: And the waist-high boulders at the tip of an egg-shaped point along the ring to the position on the horizon where the sun sets at the summer and winter solstice. Mm. And the axis from the top to the bottom points towards the equinox, whether the length of day equates with the length of night.
0: Oh, that's wonderful, Susan.
1: So
0: we didn't know about that.
1: To read, I didn't.
0: Because, of course, the Aboriginal people have a great knowledge of astronomy and the stars, and you know, they would understand how they change with the seasons.
1: And the emu.
0: And the emu.
1: Well, the emus can be seen in the Southern Hemisphere during April and May, and is a shape made by the dark patches of the Milky Way.
0: That's right.
1: So its appearance coincides with the laying season of the wild emu, and for the storytellers, it's a sign to start collecting eggs.
0: Mm, wonderful. Oh. Well, of course, here in Katoomba, we're having our winter magic winter solstice tomorrow, and back to having a winter magic parade and festival and all sorts of things are planned. Parade up the street and stalls and lots of music and so forth.
1: Yeah, I should think there'll be a lot of people will come because it's the first time there's been a parade for a long time, isn't it?
0: That's right. And on our Rights, Rorts and Rants through Blue Mountains Union Council, through website, through if you look into Rights, Rorts and Rants, there's podcast of interview that I did with John Ellison, who was the originator, who was the arts worker for the council, who started the whole idea of having the Winter Magic Parade.
1: And he was the Grand Wizard as well.
0: And he was the Grand Wizard. So there's a lovely interview that I did with him only last year.
1: It was only last year.
0: Yes. Yeah. And, that's worth listening to. Because I remember in that he said he got the idea of winter magic being magic in inverted commas, meaning just fun.
1: Yeah.
0: He wasn't particularly thinking of wizards and weird things, but it's kind of got like that.
1: And I think the magic as well, and although I was lucky once enough to go to winter magic when it actually snowed.
0: Oh, yes.
1: I think because now snow is quite rare here, there's a lot of magic about winter and about snow. And because a snowflake, did you see snowflakes when you were a child?
0: Oh, no.
1: No, well, snowflakes used to land on our bedroom windows in England. We didn't have heating in there. And the snow, a true snowflake is truly symmetrical. And you'd look, and there's a famous poem, isn't it, called To a Snowflake, Who Hammered You, Wrought You. And the snowflake now you don't see snowflakes.
0: And they're magical, no, aren't they?
1: They
0: because
1: are magic.
0: Unique.
1: You can make them. You can make them out of a circle of paper and cut the patterns.
0: Well, John Ellison said the second year that they had the festival, it snowed and it was wonderful. Yeah, so that's great. Now, do you have anything just to finish off with about the... Is there anything we haven't covered, Susan?
1: Well, we've talked a lot about what winter solstice is, but of course it's every country has its own traditions, and you know,
0: and that's really
1: everywhere: China, India, every country.
0: Yeah, that's right. Well, that's great. Nothing left to say about that, because we could finish off with some coming up events.
1: Yes.
0: No, that's wonderful, Susan. It's so much to think about, and thank you very much for your research all around the world and South America and Uzbekistan and
1: Iran.
0: Australia and Antarctica. And it really does make us think, doesn't it?
1: And it is, and it's food for thought. And how much is taught in schools about what winter solstice is.
0: Yeah, I mean, that ancient connection and it's the significance of it, of new life. I mean, we're so obsessed with our modern technology world. We don't think about, you know, if it's cold, you put on the heater. If it's, you know, if it's dark, you put on the lights and all those things. We don't really think about our dependence on nature.
1: And just what it means, this is the darkest time of the year, really, and the light will come, but it's a dark time for many people. But also maybe it is a time for hibernation. Mm. And as human beings, we can't hibernate.
0: But it was also the celebration that, even though it's the middle of winter, well, tomorrow is going to be a tiny little bit lighter, and gradually it will get lighter.
1: Yes,
0: and things will grow. Well, it's been wonderful, Susan. We're coming up to the end of our program, Rights, Rorts and Rants on Radio Blue Mountains, and I was going to finish off with a few upcoming events. We've talked about Winter Magic tomorrow, of course. Of course, if you want to get up at 5 a.m., which I'm going to do.
1: Oh, I am as well. I know.
0: In preparation for the solstice, we'll get in the mood watch the soccer. I recommend that on that wonderful free SBS.
1: Yeah.
0: Which a certain politician is going to close down.
1: Oh,
0: so we won't vote for her, will we?
1: No, we certainly won't. There won't be
0: wonderful free SBS that has the Socceroos game at 5 a.m. And now coming up, that's the main thing coming up. Oh, just a quick little mention, Blue Mountains Politics in the Pub. This is not for a while yet, but Friday the 31st of July, put that in your diary, listeners, 6:30 at the Metropole Guest House. That's going to be a Politics in a Pub event called Our Protest Rights, about the anti-protest laws and their impacts on democracy. That will be great. There'll be more information about that. A little bit of local news, Susan. Looking at the Blue Mountains Gazette that came out this week. It's the good and the bad.
1: Yes.
0: There are two good and one bad.
1: Well, I haven't seen it yet, so
0: Well, two good news stories and one bad. The bad's pretty bad. But the good news story, firstly, the campaign for Narrow Neck Road, has been, and that letter, the Blue Mountains Union Community contributed to.
1: Yeah, yes.
0: Full page in the Sydney Morning Herald. Now it's full page in the Gazette as well this week. And there's an article there. I remember when I reported on that a couple of weeks ago, it did say that the proposers had till June the 19th, which is today, to reply. But I think they've extended that because there were so many submissions.
1: Yes, yeah.
0: So we are watching that issue with great interest to see what will happen. And thank you to the Gazette for covering that. And it's been a really big community campaign, hasn't it? Against the inappropriate development there. The second good news story is Mount Vic Imperial Hotel. has been bought,
1: yes,
0: by a woman who wants to restore it as a local
1: pub.
0: So isn't that good?
1: Yes, it is. It could be very good. I mean, I don't know. We don't know yet about the accommodation.
0: Wait and see.
1: But wait, it is positive.
0: Wait and see. But that's a good sign, isn't it?
1: Yes.
0: And I know the local community, Mount Victoria, will be very supportive about that. The bad news story, which we will cover, we're not going to today,
1: but in
0: coming weeks, but it's a really important story coming up, is this data centre that's been proposed for North Katoomba. The council's already... the proposal has gone to the council, and the mayor has criticised it already. The main issues, of course, are that the data centres use so much water and electricity,
1: and just so intrusive in an urban area, really.
0: Exactly, and I mean, how we don't have enough water as it is, do we?
1: No.
0: So it's time to finish off soon. And thank you so much, Susan, for coming in and telling
1: us. Thank you. Thank you for having me here.
0: We'll go out with a little bit more. A little bit more of Clannad, why not? Thank you so much for coming and telling us about Winter Magic. And coming up after the news, we have the circus, which is in town. And tune in next week at 4 o'clock for Rights, Rots and Rants. Here's a bit more Clannad.

Well, good evening and welcome to The Circus. I'm Maynard and you've got me for the next 2 hours. 2 hours of absolutely nonsense. And this show is only for the cool kids. So if you're not a cool kid, well, you can stay listening anyway because I'm in a nice mood. So welcome all you kookaburras and kangaroos, koalas and possums and peanuts. Welcome, welcome, welcome to The Circus. Tonight, we've got a mix of radio songs. Yes, well, of course, all the songs are radio songs if they're on the radio. That's not what I mean. I mean songs about the radio. Why? Why not? And we've got some dance songs because after you hear the songs on the radio, you may feel like dancing or you may not feel like dancing. Either way, your choice, your life. I hope your week has been fun, fantastic, frightful, and frolicking. That didn't make sense. Anyway, sit back, relax, enjoy some pretty good music, because this is The Circus with Maynard on RBM. First song off tonight is Music on the Radio by Empire of the Sun. Although it would be pretty hot. It'd be pretty hot if you were an empire on the sun, wouldn't it? You'd get a bit of sunburn. Wonder if you had factor 70 sun lotion, sunscreen. Would that make you not burn as much? Anyway, let's just play the music.

This is Maynard, and I'm on your radio, just like Selector sang on my radio. We've got a few songs just to kick off tonight about radios. Well, when I say a few, we've got 1, 2, 3, 4, 5, 6, 7, 8, and a couple of bangers in there. Of course, we had to have a couple of bangers. Wait till the end for them. They're great. Joni Mitchell had a song about the radio. It's called You Turn Me On. I'm a radio. Oh, Joni. What a great voice Joni has. Let's take a listen. And then we will also listen to who listens to the radio. Well, you actually do, because you're listening now. Or you may not be listening now. You may listen to this after now. Or when I say actually now, it's not actually now because there's a 7 second delay. So when I say now, it's actually now. Anyway. Here's You Turn Me On, I'm a Radio, Joni Mitchell.

listens to the radio. Who listens to the radio? Well, isn't it a wireless? Wireless or radio? What do you call it? Well, is it actually a radio because you are on your phone? So you're listening to your phone, but you're listening to a radio station. See, I'm full of controversy on this Friday. You just wanted to relax. You just wanted to chill out, be cool, take it easy, and Maynard throw some curveballs, as he always does, because that's what the circus is about. It's just total nonsense, and that's the way we like it. Roxy Music, what a bloomin' good band they are. Roxy Music, I have to say bloomin' because it's before 7 o'clock. And you know that before 7 o'clock, you're not allowed to swear on community radio. So after 7 o'clock, if I play the language warning, then, you know, I can say some rude words. But I don't think I will tonight because it's not that kind of night. It's just a nonsense night for all the cool kids. And we're listening to the radio. So there you go. All right, who listens to the radio? But that's by the sports. By the sports. I wonder if they're into sports or into music. Yeah. I wonder if there's a band called The Music. We could start a band called The Music. Imagine if we had a 200-piece band called The Music. Yeah. But the bass players would get peed off with each other, wouldn't they? And you'd have Valerie on the keyboards, and she wouldn't like it. She would not like the drums. No, she wouldn't. Anyway, Roxy Music have a song called Oh Yeah, It's Radio, or Oh Yeah, It's on the Radio, something like that. But here it is. You may remember it from the 80s. Because it's cool to be a kid in the 80s.

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0: Yes, that was Talking Heads with Radiohead. But you knew that. You picked up that was Talking Heads, didn't you? Well, I think you did pick that up. Don't be hard on yourself. I'm pretty sure you did pick up that was Talking Heads. I'm sure you did. Of course you did. Yes, there you go. All right. Well, you know, we've had a few songs about radio. We've had Music on the Radio, Empire of the Sun, On My Radio by The Selector, You Turn Me On, On My Radio, Joni Mitchell, Who Listens to the Radio, The Sports, Oh Yeah, Radio, Roxy Music, Radiohead, Talking Heads. We've got two more to finish off our radio segment. But before we do that, how was radio invented? Well, I'm glad you asked.
1: Today in this video we're going to see how radio was invented. The journey of the radio began in the late 19th century. Amidst a backdrop of rapid technological advancements and a quest to conquer the realm of wireless communication, it was a time when visionaries and inventors dared to dream of a world where information could be transmitted through the airwaves, defying the constraints of distance and time. One of the central figures in this narrative is none other than Guglielmo Marconi, an Italian inventor and electrical engineer, often credited as the father of radio. In the later 1890s, Marconi embarked on a series of groundbreaking experiments that would forever change the course of communication. Marconi's experiments built upon the pioneering work of scientists like James Clerk Maxwell and Heinrich Hertz, who laid the theoretical groundwork for wireless communication. Armed with their insights and his own innovative ideas, Marconi succeeded in sending the first wireless telegraphic signal across the Atlantic Ocean in 1901, making a monumental achievement in human history. But the invention of the radio was not the work of a single individual. It was the culmination of collective effort, collaboration, and exchange of ideas. Marconi's work was complemented by contributions from other inventors and scientists around the world, each adding their own piece to the puzzle of wireless communication. The invention of the radio revolutionized the way we communicate, ushering in an era of instant connectivity and global outreach. It transformed the world of entertainment, bringing news, music, and cultural programming into the homes of millions, and it played a pivotal role in shaping the course of history, from wartime communications to the dissemination of knowledge and information. But perhaps the most remarkable aspect of the invention of the radio is its enduring legacy. Despite the passage of time and the emergence of new technologies, radio continues to thrive as a medium of communication, entertainment, and cultural expression, bridging gaps and bringing people together across continents and generations. Alright, so guys, so this was the wrap for this video. I hope you enjoyed it.
0: Well, mate, yes. Well, video killed the radio star. Gotta let you know that. Just to add to that, which old mate left out, Tesla filed his own basic radio patent applications in 1897, and they were granted in 1900. Marconi's first patent application in America failed on November the 10th, 1900. It was turned down. Marconi's revised applications over the next 3 years were repeatedly rejected because of the priority of Tesla and other inventors. So there you go. Just like to throw the pigeons amongst the donkeys and a few cows in there as well. Did that make sense? No, because nothing makes sense, because it's nonsense. That's what the circus is about. So keep your pants on. Now we're going to play, oh man, I remember, I've got vivid memories of this song, Video Killed the Radio Star by the Buggles. I remember this song, Christmas 1979. I was playing in the lounge room with my Kmart truck, got a Kmart truck, and I was playing that. My brother got the vinyl, the 45 vinyl of this song, and he played it on the record player, because every lounge room in the 70s had a record player. and he played it. So this song reminds me, takes me back to Wollongong, Tarrawonna. In fact, it was 101 Cordwell Avenue, Tarrawonna, back in 1979, Christmas Day, playing with my Kmart truck as this song is playing. What are your memories of this song? What's the first time? When's the first time you heard it? Video Killed the Radio Star came out in 1979. Where were you in 1979, listeners? Where were you?

Ooh. In October 2024, I was in Europe, went to Berlin, went to Scotland, Czech Republic. And when I was in Berlin one night, I was in this backpacker's place. I had my own room, which is cool. And they had this deck, which is pretty cool. It had fairy lights on the deck and you could look over the town. It looked pretty cool. And I looked across into a flat and the dude had his Christmas tree up with the lights on. I thought, that's pretty cool for October because I'm Mr. Christmas. I would put my Christmas tree up in September if I could. And it was just pretty cool, man. And then I went back to the room and there was an upside down orange gnome on the roof in the room I was staying. True. And then I just designed, I was just really, really reflective. And so I just got a pen and paper and I just designed this tattoo that I wanted. And it was like the Berlin Wall with a big hole in it and a cross in the middle. And I went and got it done the next day or the day after. But what I did is I put this end bit of music just on repeat and just sat there and was just reflecting on stuff, reflecting on life and reflecting on stuff. And you know, I'd had an argument with my partner at the time, and I was just thinking, you know, what am I going to do to improve myself, and also what am I going to do to accept myself, and what am I going to do to get people just to accept me for who I am and not have to change for people and just be me. And this was the music I was reflecting to. No, not that, not that. This one. No, not that one. No, not that one. I've got my timings all out. My timing's out. Is your timing ever out? Yeah, anyway, my timing's out tonight. That kind of wrecked the story, didn't it? So I was being really reflective, designed a tattoo, which I went and got, and I love it, absolutely love it. Look at it all every day. And I think it's time for another one on my, I haven't got one on my left shoulder. And just reflective, and it was just this piece of music I put on repeat that just made me reflective. It's this piece. This piece here. Is this reflective music for you? What memories does this make you think of? Isn't it just a beautiful piece of music? It kind of tells me that life is short. Just be you. Be free. Do you? Within reason. Like, you can't go and kill cats or anything. So if that's what you like, don't do that, because that's not good. Alrighty, there you go. Bit of reflection on your Friday night on the circus. With Maynard, that's me. We've got like an hour and 10 minutes left of nonsense. So the magic festival's happening in Cape Town this week. There's a lot on. I remember the day, 1994, the first one. I think that was the first one. I was studying at college in Katoomba Street and walked up the street. I thought, oh yeah, that's pretty cool. But as it went on, it got better and better. Except for one year, it was just chaotic. It was just like Chinatown. And you could, like, the food venues, like, it was just so squashed in to get something to eat, and I ended up not getting anything to eat. It was just packed, so packed, and kind of took away from it. Like, you couldn't freely flow through the town. Anyway, that's enough of that. We're talking about the radio. Did you like that little snippet about the radio or the wireless? But video killed the radio star. Well, guess what, video? DVD killed the video star. And guess what? Streaming sites like Netflix
killed the DVD star. So who's going to kill the Netflix and other streaming sites? AI. That's messed up. I don't like it at all. Anyway, when I was, how old was I? Oh, let me think. 12, 13. Our friends, we had good friends in Lithgow who were from England. And when the FA Cup was on, we used to go over to their house, stay up late and watch the FA Cup with them. There was two boys who were my age and a little bit younger. So my brother and I would, you know, play with them. There was two girls around my sister's age. So she'd play with them. And our parents got on well. Really lovely family. Really lovely family. He passed away a couple of years ago, the dad. And the funny thing is that his name was Tom, and he called his first son Tom. Her name was Anne. She called her first daughter Anne. Now, that's okay. That's not what I like. Like, there's so many names out there. Be creative. But that's okay. No judgment. Anyway, that's not what I was telling with this story. This story goes like this. They gave me $10 for Christmas. But not only $10. It was $10. Yeah. I was thinking it was a music voucher, but oh no, it wasn't. It was $10. So, no, it was. It was a music voucher. Correct. $10 music voucher at Sounds Incorporated in Lithgow Complex. So it was the very first album that I bought when I was 12. And I saw Queen, The Works, an album there called, an LP called Queen, The Works for $12. So guess what? I got $2 off my mum, and I went and bought it, and I loved it. Now, I'm not a big fan of Queen, because I'm into reggae and ska, and that's my kind of my genre, and 80s. But this one song, like, you know, you've got I Want to Break Free and those kind of things, Hammer to Fall, you know, great songs. But one song on this album, Radio Gaga, oh, man, what a bango. So let's play it, Radio Gaga. Not Lady Gaga, no. It's got nothing to do with Lady. This has got everything to do with Radio Gaga.

0: 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Great song. And that concludes our songs about radio and our little wrap-up about radios. I heard that it was used to transmit the Bible across the countries. Maybe someone pulled my leg. Or my arm. If someone was going to pull your leg or your arm, what would you prefer? I think my arm, because I think it's easy to put your arm back into joint. If it's dislocated, I think it's easier to put your arm back in than your leg. Imagine having a dislocated leg. Or, in fact, I'd rather my finger be dislocated because you could just easily go straight in, straight out. You know, back in. I reckon I would be okay if I had a finger dislocated or shoulder dislocated or arm dislocated. I have a very high pain tolerance. And yes. Recently I broke 3 ribs. Well, that was, 5 weeks ago now? And yeah, sometimes I wake up a bit sore if I roll onto them. But I got off the... I stopped taking the heavy medications because that stuff's wicked. And you don't need it. It only tricks your brain. So it's not really taking away the pain or doing anything. It's just tricking your brain. You can trick your brain in other ways. You can tell your brain that you're a frog. And then you sit there in bed and go... grip, grip, grip. Because frogs actually go grip, grip, grip. They don't go grop, grop, grop, which we think they do. But they don't actually go grop, grop, grop. They go ribbit, ribbit, ribbit. But they don't actually go ribbit, ribbit, ribbit. They go rabbit, rabbit, rabbit. Anyway, that's enough on frogs. But the animal kingdom is wonderful. So what we're going to do, we're going to play some sponsors because we love our sponsors. Then we're going to come back and we're going to look at the animal kingdom. Correct, we are.
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Yes, the animal instinct. And now we're going to look at the animal kingdom. Why? Because we can, and that's what we like to do on this show. So thank you for joining me for another episode of the Animal Kingdom. We're looking at some more lifespans of animals. A crocodile can live up to 70 years. So if your crocodile has your leg, you just got to wait a while before you can get it out. That's why they say, in a while, crocodile. A goat can live up to 18 years. Now, a Greenland shark, between 270 and 500 years. Now, that is just nonsense. Who's been around for 270 years to know that a Greenland shark will live 270 years? And then 270 years to 500 years, that's a big ask, isn't it? How do they know that? Oh, it's science, that's right. Of course, I forgot. Forgot about science. 270 to 500. Come on, be more specific. Specific. A chicken can live up to 15 years. Well, not on my plate, it doesn't. No, I'm into it straight away, especially if it's KFC. It's gone. It's gone within a short time. 30 years for a snake. Duck, 15 years. Monkey, 50 years. 10 to 50, there's another one, 10 to 50. Okay. Like a tiger, 15 years. So if a tiger's chasing you, run up a tree. You'll be up there for a few years, but that's okay. Make yourself comfortable. You can do wee-wees and poo-poos off a tree. You can just lick the sack off the tree to survive. You'll be fine. A rat, 7 years. Milkfish, 15 years. A pig, up to 25 years. Well, not if the little pig goes to the market. No, it's not going to last long at all. A horse, up to 30 years. Cat, well, I say average 17 years. Dogs, average is like 13 years. Well, that's for the bigger dogs, isn't it? Yes, a cow, 20 years. 20 years. Mosquito, 42 to 56 days. Yes. Okay. And this is really sad. A female mayflies. Female mayflies last 5 minutes. What a life. What a life. You get born as a mayfly, female mayfly. You mate probably in that 5 minutes and then you die. 5 minutes. Poor old female mayflies. I'm going to start the Society for the Prevention of Premature Female Mayfly Deaths. Long live the mayflies. I just have to wear a certain scarf around my neck and wave a certain flag, and sure, I'll get a lot of people supporting me, because the mayflies, we'll get the unions onto it, we'll get the Greens onto it, they'll be onto anything, you know. Save the mayflies. Save the female mayflies. Come on. What about the female June flies? Or the female October flies? Has anyone thought about them? No. You're lucky I do. On that note, I'm going to play Rain by Dragon.

if you go out in the rain. Well, it's not raining now, is it? So, you know, there's no need for you to go out in the rain because it's not raining. So, you don't need to. That was Rain by Dragon. You know, Dragon played at Lithgow Theatre Royal back in, I think, 87 or something? 88? My brother went to that concert. Talking of 1987 songs, here's Need You Tonight by INXS.

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1: You're one of my kind. You're one of my kind. Kind has a couple of meanings, doesn't it? But this is not the segment, use your words. No, that's for another show. All right, now we're going to hit into our dance. We had some radio songs, now we've got some dance songs. Yes, so the first one is Don't Stop the Dance by Brian Ferry. Dance Hall Days, Wang Chung. The Safety Dance, Men Without Hats. Dancing Queen, ABBA. So, just four dancing songs. What type of dance do you like to do? Do you know in 1984, I was a part of a rap group? Well, there was myself, Paul Shepherd, Brendan Dwyer, and we went up against my brother and Adrian Cook. I'm pretty sure we were called ECB, Electronic City Breakers, or maybe they were called ECB. But this was a time of the Breakdance and Breakdance 2 films. You know, Malcolm McLaren's Buffalo Girl goes round the outside, Buffalo Girl, scratching. You know, it was that kind of era. And, you know, you had the Rocksteady Crew. Hey, you with the Rocksteady Crew. You know, that kind of stuff. So, yeah, it was pretty good. Now, I couldn't do breakdancing. But after 6 months of practice, I was a pretty good rap dancer. Yes, I could. I could do the moonwalk. I could actually spin on my knee. Because you get a piece of lino and spin, you know. But my brother and his mate could spin on their heads, knees, whatever. Show-offs. And I could do the robot and the snake. You know the snake where you do that snake thing through your body and... I was very good at robotic action. I could do that really well. And those were the days. We wore black t-shirts, grey tracksuit pants, and we had tennis wristbands. We were cool, man. We were so bloody cool. Yeah. So don't stop the dance, says Brian Ferry.

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1: Come on now, grab your partner by the hand and dance all days. You know you want to. Don't be shy.

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And don't forget to do the safety dance. This is Men Without Hats. 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'Cause your friends don't dance, and if they don't dance, well, they're no friends of mine.

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Yes. And you dance within certain barriers. Now, what's a dancing song without Dancing Queen by ABBA? Because it is Friday night. This is a song that you're going to sing along to. Or you might not sing along. It's up to you. It's totally up to you. I can't tell you what to do. I'm not in control of you. You're only in control of you.

Oh yes, Dancing Queen by ABBA. And that came out in 1976. Where were you in 1976, listeners? Where were you? I was 5 years old. Wow, takes you back, doesn't it? 1976. Can I remember that year? No, I can't. I can remember 77 because that was the year we came over from England. And I remember 78 and 79, etc., etc. But I can't remember 76. So there's lots of different types of dance, isn't there? Yes, there is. Thanks for asking. You know, you got your classical and traditional dance like ballet, flamenco, Indian classical dance. You got your ballroom dancing like waltz, tango, cha-cha, rumba, samba. You got your swing and jive. You got your street and urban dance. You got your hip-hop, your dubstep and your funk. You got your line dancing. You got your cultural and folk dancing, African-American dance. You got your Irish steep dance or Irish dancing. You got your folk dancing. You've also got pole dancing. You didn't think I was going to say, well, it is a form of dance, apparently. I don't know. I don't make the rules. You got your break dancing, but not from Australia. We won't go there, will we, Ray Gunn? And you got lots of different types of dancing. What's your favourite type of dancing? You got your bush dancers. You know, your square dance, your bush dance. You got skanking. Do you know what skanking is? No, you probably don't. Skanking is a dance that people who listen to ska, which came out of the reggae movement. Ska is a type of music which is like reggae on steroids. And it's a type of dance that people do listening to ska. So there you go. What type of dance do you like to do? Ballet, jazz, hip-hop, whatever. Anyway, there you go. That's a little segment on dancing. Olivia Dean's got a pretty cool song. It's called Man I Need.

Okay, got a bit distracted there. All right, man, I need Olivia Dean. I heard that song because Jai Gray, the fullback for South Sydney, he loves that song, and he was a little clip at training. He was dancing that song in front of the other boys, and she found out or whatever, and then gave him a signed copy of it. There you go, nice little story for your for your evening. I'm doing two things at once. Okay. We played this song probably about five times in the last 6 months or so. This is our 99 show. The Circus 99 show. Can you believe it? 100th show next week. How cool is that? How cool is the 100th show? This is People in the Front Row. I just love this song. It's pretty cool. So I'm going to play it again. Hope your Friday night's doing well. I hope you're doing well. Hope you're going well. Are you getting up at 5 o'clock to watch Australia and USS of A? I am. Do-do-do-do-do. Do-do-do-do-do.

0: Yes, people in the front row. What about people in the back row? What about people in the side row? Sit down in front. Sit down in front. Now, I've got some I got some shout outs to give out to for tonight. The promotion for tonight was the circus, 2 hours of nonsense, but only for the cool kids. And there was a picture of the Socceroos' first goal with the ball going into the goal. There was a picture of the clown faces, you know, opening up their mouths, you know, when you put the balls down the mouth. And there was a picture of a bear doing a poo-poo. Oh, it's past 7 o'clock. Okay, hang on. Let me press this. Where is it? Oh, quick. Don't panic, Maynard. You've got this. Press this button here. Which one? Not that one. I'll press it anyway. No, this one.
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0: Yes, so so that's a language warning. So I can say there's a picture of a bear doing a shit in the woods, and it says, well, I guess that answers that. Well, it does, doesn't it? Yes, it does. And then there's a photo of me. I was so cool in the day. I'm wearing denim stonewashed jeans. Remember the stonewashed jeans? I'm wearing a black Casio watch, digital, thank you, with a date and time. Yeah. I'm wearing a thin black tie with pink dots, and I'm wearing a peach short sleeve shirt. And I've started to grow my mullet, so my mullet goes down to my shoulders, flicked around my ears, and then flicked out to the front. So cool. So cool, girls, ladies. 1987. Or no, that's 86, actually. Year 9, 1986. Eat your heart out. So, you know, there you go. Now, a big shit-out. Shit-outs. Oh, that I was going to say big shout-outs. Shout-out, and I said a big shit-out. But anyway, I did the language warning, so Karens, put your pencils away. I've got too many complaints anyway, so go away. No one cares. Jim Bubba Goose says, congrats on the 99th show, mate. Cheers. And he's a pole dancer, apparently. Yeah. If you want to see some pole dancing, go and watch Jim Bubba's pole dancing. He's very good at it. He loves dancing, and he loves dancing pole dancing. He's great. He's really good. He'll give you a private show too, and he won't charge you. No, he'll actually pay you. But that's good. Yeah, it's good. And my dad just tried to call me. My dad knows. Dad, you know that I'm on air at this time. What is it? Is he telling me that I've been naughty and I'm not getting my pocket money? Typical. Anyway, I want to do some shout outs. Let me concentrate. I'm finding it really difficult to concentrate tonight for some reason. Okay, want to give some shout outs. Here we go. We've got Jack, Kurt, Colleen, Chris, Eli, Colin, Lucas, Karen, Soldier, Michelle, Matthew, Shane, Janice, Robin, Lockie, Brett, Fiona. So, wow, that's a lot. And Bubba, that's a lot of... And all the bears that are shitting in the woods right now. Shout out to them. But now, just stop and think about it. Right at this very moment, how many bears are actually doing a poo-poo? Like right now, in the world. Do you ever think about stuff like that? Because that's really interesting. Maybe I could get an arts degree and get some money off the Greens to do some research into it, because typical Greens, their money and research is useless and goes nowhere. So why not? Why not work out how many bears can do poo-poos in the bush? Yeah, at this very time. Interesting. Talking about being a teenager in Lithgow. Well, I wasn't actually, but I will now. back in 1987, I was playing Dungeons and Dragons, but it was called Dragon Warrior, so it was like a watered down version. With my mate John, David, Paul, and part of that show, a part of that was I got this Leslie Phillips album called Black and White in a Grey World, and I played it while we were playing Dungeons and Dragons. So this is my first memory of this song. It's called Black and White in a Grey World. It's by Leslie Phillips. It's a great track. So I'm going to kick it off with Black and White in a Grey World. Great track.

Black and white. What if that song was yellow and green? It wouldn't be the same, would it? No, it wouldn't be the same. Well, the big boys are here because you can tell by the... Hear that? You can tell by the noise that the big boys are here. So that was a little bit of a noise there. Little bit of a noise there while I'm live on air. Thank you. Thank you while I'm live on air for that little bit of a noise. But that's here. He is here. The king of magic festivals. So we do have Mr. Colin Garland, the one and only strange. He's a stranger in the night, that fella. He's a stranger in the night. And we've also got Bob and we've got Buster for the big boys. So they're going to be kicking off very soon. I'm going to go out with one last song. This is called Power. This is called Power by Servant. Have a wonderful weekend. Enjoy big boys, then enjoy strangers in the night. Hope you have fun. I hope your weekend is magical. See what I did there? Take it care. Take it easy. Here's Power by Servant. Servant. Servant. Goodbye.

0: Mustachon Ace. And DJ Ratified. Introducing the Professor. And my extra, extra, extra, extra,
1: hey,
0: extra,
1: extra. Have a seat, Billy. We're about to start.
0: Little Dre.
1: Come on, boys.

0: Good evening, listeners, big boys. Buster Chise, I'll cut that out. Buster Chise, turn that down. It's going to be a bit of a special this evening because it's Winter Magic tomorrow, Saturday, the 20th of June. Is the Winter Magic has sprung. DJ Django is not in the house because he's an apology this evening. Colin's here. Colin Gladys is here in the studio. Thanks to Maynard, who's on the way out. He's just gone and grabbed something from the... I think he's just taken something out of the office. He's done a fantastic show today on the circus. All that... Love the music. Always love Maynard's playlist. He's got some great 80s tracks. It always makes me happy inside. So, and he just met Bob, DJ Bob. Introduced each other, talking motorbikes already. The other things that these three fellas have in common is also the world game. They love the soccer, the round ball. Excuse me. You three are into the soccer. Did you know that you're all fans of the round ball?
1: Yes, the round ball.
0: Yes. There's a big tournament about the round ball at the moment. Some of you might be aware of that.
2: 5 a.m. tomorrow morning.
1: Against the Yanks.
0: Okay, I'm going to bring in... DJ Tom, I've turned your mic on. Let's have a little, just do a little check, sound check there.
3: Hello.
0: Bob, sorry. Keep going, Bob.
3: Hello.
0: Are you there?
2: Hello.
0: Okay, gotcha. Gotcha. Okay, so.
4: That's what we play. We play haramball. Haramball.
0: What's that all about?
4: It's where you don't want to touch the ball at all.
0: Okay.
4: The other style is about like halal ball.
0: All right.
4: There's halal ball and haramball.
0: This sounds like we're on. Cancelling territory right now. But let's talk about the... Have you fellas been watching the games over the last couple of days? You've been on SBS On Demand. I've been hitting that side a lot.
3: Well, they played Turquia.
0: Yep.
3: And that was a great game.
0: Yes, we're just teaching... Maynard's just teaching the etiquette of... You keep about a fist away for the microphone.
4: Sound.
0: That's
4: there
0: it.
4: You go.
0: That's it.
4: Indeed. That's they play halal ball. Versus a haram ball.
3: Yeah, so we played Turquia. It was a great game.
0: Turquia, which is a new name for Turkey.
3: Yes.
0: Turquia. Continue.
1: I might go and have a drink of
0: Turquia
1: now.
0: Yeah, off he goes.
1: On that note, I'm out of here.
0: He's off for a wine, a W and a W. I won't go there. Okay. So I keep going. So Turquia, we've Australia, Socceroos, Turquia.
3: And we're
0: keep
3: playing,
0: going.
3: And we're playing the USA.
0: It was a good game, wasn't it?
3: Yes, it was a good game.
0: It was a good
4: totally
0: game.
4: Flummoxed those Turks. They didn't know what to do.
0: It was too much.
4: The quick breakout and the what's it called? The low block. You've got to get in on all the terms. It's very the haram ball, the low block. Anything else? What else?
3: Well, they were playing a lot of angles, so their defence was really good.
0: Yep.
3: I suppose the story is if you keep the ball, they don't have the ball.
0: Yep.
4: And if they don't have the ball,
3: we can win.
4: If they've got the ball, but they don't have the ball anywhere where they can shoot and score, we still win.
3: That's exactly right.
4: And that's the whole idea of haram ball. You stay as far away from the ball as possible until you get it, and then three passes and you score.
0: Sounds wonderful.
4: If you've got the players, you can do it.
0: Maybe does Arnie know about that?
4: Oh, I think he might. Oh, he Arnie's.
0: He didn't.
4: Iran? Anyway.
0: Yeah, it didn't work out for him.
4: No, but he's there, though. I think he might be coaching Iran. He's coaching someone or other.
0: I believe, he was. I think he's coaching. I did watch a game with him in it. I'm trying to remember who he's coaching.
4: I watched a little bit of the Canada game this morning, but I had to run off, and they were already up like 3 or 4 nil by that point.
0: Oh, yeah.
4: I missed the Canadian getting his leg broken. That sounded exciting.
0: What happened? It just broke.
4: Well, I think there was some help given.
0: Yep.
4: like by
0: a spinning
4: the,
0: kick.
4: I can't remember.
0: A spinning
4: was
0: triple back kick.
4: I can't remember.
0: Yeah, well.
4: They tried
0: he wasn't
4: to play,
0: faking that one, was he?
4: They tried
0: he wasn't
4: to play
0: faking.
4: Haram ball, but they weren't up to it.
0: He wasn't diving that time.
4: No.
0: If you got a broken leg.
4: No, and I got to see... Messi do his hat trick.
0: Yeah, amazing. That was a good game. Argentina and...
4: mind you...
0: Who did they play?
4: The guy's been playing for how many years now and people still don't mark him.
0: Messi.
4: He stands there and the play moves on and he just keeps standing. He's just standing. Everybody else wanders off. And they and then somebody passes him the ball. He runs in and scores. Next to him.
3: You got to have someone standing.
0: If constantly. Only they listened to you. If only they listened to Colin.
4: If only they listened to me.
3: They have to continue to move. So there was Mexico and South Korea in Group A playing.
0: Mexico.
3: And we have USA and Australia tomorrow. And then we have Scotland and Morocco.
4: How did the Mexico-Korea game go? I missed that one as well. I was down at the clinic.
3: Mexico was up 1-0. So, well, that was full-time score, 1-0.
4: Mexico beat South Korea.
3: Yeah.
4: Oh, okay. That's interesting.
3: That's interesting in itself.
4: Yeah, yeah. They didn't do so well in their first game. Was this their first? Yeah, this would be their second game. Mexico. People were poo-pooing Mexico.
3: Well, they didn't expect Australia to beat Turkey either.
4: No.
3: And I'd actually put some money on them, like a small amount of money on Australia to beat Turkey.
0: Small fortune. Turkey.
3: So I was pleasantly surprised.
4: Oh, good, good, good. No, I had no money on the game, but I still enjoyed it nonetheless.
0: Can you? Is that possible?
4: Oh, I did. I loved it.
0: Because if you listen to Bet 235 or whatever.
4: I sent you a photo of me in the ruse.
0: That's right.
4: Me and the ruse were all watching it. And and nobody else was, just me and the roosts. And yelling on my little tiny phone.
3: So yeah, well, does the USA amazing. Have a good team?
0: Sorry, you. Does well, they won. I think they won their first game, but I hope we destroy them. I hope we.
4: Yeah,
0: did
4: I missed
0: well.
4: That. But people are.
3: But how many ring-ins have they got in their team?
4: People are talking up the US.
3: Yeah, like they play gridiron, not really the world game, do they?
0: Not really.
3: No.
0: They call some of their games world games, but they're not really, are they?
3: No. Well,
0: there's only one real world game. There's a few world games.
4: If Pauline Hanson had her way, we wouldn't have half our team.
0: That's true.
3: Mm.
4: So, you know, especially our first goal scorer who came from refugee camps.
0: Did she really? Or he?
4: Yeah, he did.
0: We're talking
4: he
0: about
4: did.
0: The boy.
4: He did.
0: Of course, yeah. Was he Sudanese from Melbourne? Is that right?
4: I think Adelaide, maybe. Well, Adelaide. He's probably from Melbourne now.
0: It was a great goal.
4: Yeah, it was.
0: Amazing, hey? Yeah,
4: very well taken.
3: Well, this will be the first time a World Cup's been played in the USA.
0: Yep.
3: Whereas their normal World Series, the only one that comes is the USA.
0: Yep.
3: So.
0: That's right. So. And they call it a World Series. I've got to say that... yeah, they've been pretty... if you've been watching the news about how they've been treating Iran, it's supposed to be a peace time. You know, it's not supposed to be something that aggravates... It's supposed to be a time when people can come together. World game, you know. It's supposed to be a peaceful event, but... the Iranians have to fly in on the day. Like, they've been having so many issues. Like, they're not even allowed to stay in America, so...
3: Well, that's probably a good thing, given how... how bad the USA is.
0: Yeah.
3: Yeah.
0: But it's not good for a team, for a proper sporting team, just to be flown in.
3: They treat their own people badly. So, like, what do you expect from a country that treats their own
0: just
3: population?
0: Unsporting.
3: Like that, yeah?
0: Unsporting.
4: And it's proper pricey as well.
0: Yeah.
4: Very much.
0: To force a team to come in on the day you play.
4: Well, just to
0: sounds
4: watch,
0: a bit insane.
4: To watch is proper pricey.
0: Yeah.
4: They're really gouging on the prices.
0: So the cost of that and being unsporting to other countries, not great. Not a great look for America at a time when they're not looking too good anyway.
3: Well, they're not real good anyway. They had, what did they have the other day? They had World Championship Wrestling on the front lawn of the White House. It's a bit of a circus over there.
0: It is. Certainly is.
3: Tom. So, yeah. Well, you can't take them seriously.
0: No, try not to. Except all the genocide and stuff. It's hard to smile at that, but...
3: Oh, yeah. If you want to have a cry and a laugh, you just have a look at what they're doing.
0: Mm. Well, let's change the tone for a sec, because it's Winter Magic tomorrow. And I know, Colin...
4: Yes?
0: You've been getting ready for that.
4: I have. Been getting my ducks in a row.
0: Tell us what you've been up to.
4: I've been getting my ducks in a row.
0: Tell me more.
4: Well, you know I've got my duck scepter.
0: Tell people, just assume nobody knows.
4: What a duck? Everybody knows what a duck scepter is.
0: Just in case.
4: You know what a scepter is.
0: All right.
4: A scepter with a duck on it.
0: Yep.
4: Duck head on it. And so I had another one lying around, as you do. Duck head. And so a duck. And so I attached that to another pole. It's got a wheel and everything. So if Django's filling up to it, he's got his own duck scepter now. So that will be. So look out tomorrow for a couple of royal personages wandering up the street with their duck scepters.
0: They look pretty good. They're pretty quality.
4: Quality.
0: So tell me about tomorrow. How are you planning? So it's the first winter magic for some time now, isn't it?
4: It is.
0: And it's not hot. It's been a little bit of controversy with the Airbnb naming rights.
4: Well, the mayor's left the country.
0: Yeah, he's gone.
4: He's gone. So I'm going to have to open it, I think.
0: So, let's just talk about that, fellas.
4: So, he's left the
0: country.
4: The Airbnb thing.
0: If I can just be a bit meta. What I'm doing here, Tom, because it's your first time on radio, I'm getting you two to talk while I put in passwords in here so nobody knows on air that I'm doing it in the background.
4: Seamless.
0: See? Perfect. Keep going, fellas. Beautiful.
4: The mayor's left the country, Airbnb, there's old committee out there grumbling away about, that's not like it was when we ran it. There's
3: there's live entertainment and artisan markets.
4: Well,
3: and,
4: that too.
3: So, yeah, it's something to... Look, I can't remember if I've even been to... I've been to plenty of festivals up here, but I'm not sure about the Winter Magic Festival. Maybe I have.
4: But, well, it's held around about this time for, 25, 26 years. They've had a bit of a hiatus while they've tried to sort their shit out. I don't know whether they have, but they're putting it on anyway. There's going to be hands, heart and feet and all that sort of stuff happening at the cultural supermarket across the way. There'll be...
0: Tell people what that means.
3: There's a medieval ball at the Carrington Hotel.
4: That'll be on tomorrow night. Yeah, they often have
3: so
4: a
3: that looks like
4: their,
3: a gala.
4: They have their fireworks on at 6 p.m.
3: Nearby spots for the Fairmont Resort, Blue Mountains accommodation packages and so on and so forth.
4: Well, that's right. I'll be walking up, so that'll be okay.
3: Live entertainment, so
4: and
3: bands
4: just,
3: and buskers. And
4: just down at the... the old Gazette, the old, what's it called there? The bar just down the road. I've completely forgotten what it is now.
0: The family?
4: No, family this hotel. Side of the family. The one with the...
0: Carrington?
4: No.
0: Oh, the mountains.
4: Mountain Brewery people, that's them. Yeah, they've got DJ Horror Show.
0: That's correct, DJ Horror Show.
4: And he's going to be...
0: Oh, no, it's just Horror Show.
4: Horror Show.
0: Yep.
4: We can call him DJ
0: Solo.
4: Horror Show.
0: His name's Solo, yep.
4: And he's going to be performing there tomorrow night. That's the big... And they're going to be doing some... If you want to do some freestyling, they're going to have a little bit of a freestyle competition earlier. So you can wander up and do some rapping as Buster Chars, if you like. Maybe we can do some together.
0: Look, last one that we did, we had Thunder Metals and we had Horror Show there, the last one, the Carrington. I actually emceed that last one.
4: Yeah.
0: But this year there was no invite.
4: Ah.
0: So what the hell happened? What happened? I'll tell you what happened later.
4: Later.
0: I'll tell you later. But excited, looking forward to it tomorrow.
4: And at the Uniting Church, there'll be stuff going there all day.
0: The parade, when does the parade start?
4: The parade will be at 11 o'clock.
0: 11 o'clock.
4: I'll be crashing that in some way or another.
0: Yep.
4: And...
0: I bet... Seriously, yeah, keep going.
4: Yeah.
0: There's going to be the... we're doing a outside broadcast, Radio Blue Mountains. We'll be outside the music shop.
4: Yeah, we'll be halfway up the street. Drop in and have a chat.
0: Have a chat, or if we're on air.
4: Tell them about, your favourite flagship radio programs.
0: Yeah, if you love Big Boys, if you love Strangers at Night, let us know. If not, don't worry about
4: it. Keep walking.
0: Just walk.
3: Just don't say anything.
0: Don't say about the other shows that you love. Just about these two. That's all I want to hear, okay? Keep it focused.
4: And there's street art happening as
0: street
4: well.
0: Street art, beautiful.
4: In the shops.
0: Masterpieces.
4: I saw in the Bendigo Bank there are not one, not two,
0: yep.
4: not three, but four Shakespeare busts. Quite substantial busts as well.
0: What? Why are they overcompensating?
4: I'm not sure.
0: Are they trying to overcompensate for bogan-ness with four busts of bloody Shakespeare? What's that about?
4: What kind of bullshit's that about?
0: Anyway. Sorry,
3: I got off track there, didn't you?
0: Yeah. Look, the wizard.
3: Talking about getting off track, there's going to be road closures all around the place.
0: He's a natural. Look at him.
4: DJ
0: Django's not here, but this fella's beautiful. We didn't even ask him, he's doing it. Keep going.
3: So you need to...
0: Yep.
3: What
0: do you
3: there's do? There's plenty of trains running to get you up here.
0: So get the train
3: Magic
0: in.
3: Festival.
0: Yeah, your magic.
4: And then on
0: beautiful.
4: Sunday...
0: Thanks for the information. Look at his absolute... natural.
3: Yeah, you can just see me on the trains going to work. You know, this train stops at blah, blah, blah.
0: Yep.
3: Yes.
0: Keep close to the mic. Yep.
3: Yeah.
0: That's it. It's wonderful.
3: Yes. This train stops at the next train station. Be careful getting off the train. Yeah.
4: Doors opening.
0: Yeah, that's true.
4: Doors opening on the left in the direction of travel.
3: Yeah, that's exactly right.
0: Yep.
3: Yeah. Very hard to get off in the other direction, isn't it?
4: You can try.
0: Some have tried, though. I'll tell you what. Some
4: gangs
0: weird stuff.
4: Of yous.
0: They've got toilets
4: of
0: on
4: yous.
0: Those.
4: Have you heard about the gangs of yous attacking the K-sets?
0: Tell us more. What happened?
4: They took them out of action. There's only a couple of them left and they've retired them for a month.
0: Right.
4: Because they don't have CCTV or anything in them. And so there's apparently yous going around breaking in and graffitiing and doing all sorts of stuff.
3: Terrible.
4: Terrors on the train network.
0: Getting sick of it.
4: Oh, I know.
0: Hey?
4: I know.
0: Go and do something useful with your lives.
4: Don't attack the case then.
0: Yeah. Love it. Okay. We should play some music. We talked a lot of crap for a little while. What's not all crap? Okay. Have we got... I'm just going to quickly ask, since your first time at Radio Blue Mountains, DJ Bob, you got a track for us? You got something that you'd like to play this evening?
3: Well, Killing Time by Cat Stevens is probably not a bad one.
0: Tell us a bit about it.
3: Well, I can't. I'm listening to it back in the... it's from the album Is It So? I think it's Is It So?
0: And it's special significance for you, DJ Bob?
3: Oh, just, you know... One of the favourite hits that I like listening to.
0: Yep.
3: Or you could put on A Long Line, which is also a favourite.
0: Might be able to have both. Radio Blue Mountains, Big Boys, Collins, Gladys Garland, DJ Bob, Buster Chise, bringing in the Winter Magic Festival.

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3: 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DJ. DJ Bob Stork. Let's just say Bob Stork's in the house. Turning on the mics. Bob Stork's in the house. How are we? Getting some signal, you can hear me, fellas?
4: Yeah, I can hear you.
3: Turn that up, that headphone. And also DJ Colin Gladys Garland, aka the King of Katoomba. We're getting ready
5: in the house
3: for Winter Magic 2026. You know, some people love it, some people hate it. Some people avoid the mountains when it's Winter Magic.
5: Some people used to love it and then got burnt and then never come near it again.
3: There's some people who used to love it, got burnt, didn't love it anymore, and now they're back again.
4: Because they love it again.
3: Because they've re-loved it.
4: That's it.
3: And I think that most of us are in that camp right now,
5: yeah, and probably. There's some people who...
3: Just always loved it.
5: Just want to do it because they want to show everybody else that they can.
3: Yep. Mm. And they're the best.
5: Get that folder off my precious record over there. What are you doing? Holy Jesus!
3: That's a travesty.
5: Oh, Good Lord. If DJ Mish was here, you'd be in trouble. He believes in the healing power of vinyl.
3: Jesus. Okay. Sorry about that. I just for anybody who didn't pick up, I accidentally put the folder on a beautiful mint vinyl over there.
5: That's my Mimi and Richard Farina, I think.
3: Jesus Christ. It looks like it's okay.
5: It'll be all right.
4: Are you sure?
3: Okay.
4: It doesn't look good. It's on the edge.
5: I almost was going to jump the table and deck you there.
3: Jesus. I could feel the energy change. I could feel the change of my fortunes. Okay. 2026 Winter Magic. We were talking there a moment ago about, I think it was a little bit of subtext there about, because, you know, there's all things happening in the background with Winter Magic. A lot of different politics, but we're just going to focus on the positive pretty much today, as much as we can.
5: It's a big undertaking. It requires a lot of effort.
3: Yep.
5: And look, it's generally a good time. I've always had a good time.

0: Winter Magic. I don't think I've ever had a bad time at Winter Magic. Even when, you know, the politics behind it, you know, oh my God.
1: Yep.
0: I just ignore them.
2: It's about people being able to be themselves. You know, let their hair down.
1: Yep.
2: You know, that time of the year.
1: That's right.
2: And not to be too stressed about work and other things that may be happening in your life.
1: That's a great philosophy. Yep. Just be grateful we're still here. The world's still spinning.
2: Yeah, and we live in the best country in the world, other than those lunatics across the way.
1: Yeah. Well, yeah.
0: Let your freak flag fly.
1: Just go nuts. You know, talking about freak flags, shout out to our ex-president, Ron, who yesterday at the men's walk talked about P-flag.
0: P-flag, yes.
1: Parents for lesbians and gays, I believe that's what the acronym means.
0: Parents and friends of lesbians and gays,
1: P-flag?
0: It's P-flag.
1: Parents for lesbians and gays, P-flag.
0: Okay.
1: Not PFAS.
0: That's a completely different thing.
1: But it's not the same. Yeah, so he talked about that. It was really well received at the walk and talk.
0: Yes, yeah,
1: that I hear. I wasn't there, of course, but I heard. It was pretty good. And he's going to take that message around. He's going to, with Ruth, who they're the presidents of the PFLAG in the mountains, talk about that whole issue of having kids who are same-sex, have same-sex attraction, and, you know, all the painful stuff that comes from that too. You know, all the hardships that can arise.
0: I just think he's always wanted to march in the Mardi Gras, and that was his only way to get in.
1: He's done it now, but he has marched.
0: That's what I mean. That's what he marches under the P flag.
1: That was his Trojan horse.
0: Does P flag have a flag? Does that be the P flag?
1: Probably.
2: Possibly.
1: Hey, you're making me think about P funk though. Right now, what's a P funk? P-Funk, I'm talking about the band P-Funk.
2: I thought you were talking about something else. No, sorry.
1: I just had to spell that out in case I knew some people. Yeah, so we're looking forward to that. So when you'll be on the parade, Colin.
0: We'll be there.
1: You and Django.
0: Hopefully Django will be
1: Shout
0: recovered
1: out to Django.
0: Enough.
1: Hope you're okay. You got to recover.
2: What time is the parade? Is
0: 11.
1: Is it 11?
0: Yeah.
1: Okay.
0: And that'll
1: you bring
0: be...
1: your special hats or wigs or whatever. Couldn't find my wig the other day. Should have it by tomorrow.
0: Good. And one thing to remember about Winter Magic Day is our telecommunications system is not designed to cope with Winter Magic.
1: Yes.
0: It dies.
1: When you get too many mobile phones in one spot in the mountains,
0: it dies.
1: You can't communicate. You've got to use smoke signals.
0: Yeah, smoke signals. So just terrible. light up a number at one end for the friend, and they'll find you.
1: Yeah.
2: Yes.
1: Just, So Addicted to Love, eh? Tell us a bit. Why'd you love a bit of the RIP, by the way, Robert Palmer? He has gone.
2: Yes, he has gone. Well, it was a favourite, and I did like the clip that came with it of those girls on stage, bringing a bit of life to the track.
1: I believe they were. I think they got them from some modelling agency. Actually, I heard a bit of the backstory to that one.
2: Yes,
1: I was in my teenage years. Remember that album?
0: Studied it closely, did you?
1: I had to find tooth comb, had a little. Yep.
0: Dug deep.
1: I wonder one of my Portuguese mates. His sister came back from overseas. I bought this album because it was the days of copying, so we just copied onto tape. Perfect crime. I hope they still can't get me for that.
2: Back in the 8-track days, was it?
1: 8-track, this is just the...
0: On an open
1: tape.
0: Reel.
1: Yeah.
2: Reel to reel.
1: Yep.
2: So were the days.
1: There's another great track off that album too, which I might play after it.
2: Not Simply Irresistible, was it?
1: Well, that's another one, but I'm trying to remember the name. It was one with a beautiful trumpet solo in it. She Makes My Day.
2: Ah, yes.
1: I love that track, She Makes My Day. Beautiful, wonderful. Okay, where are we going with this conversation? Should I play this track now, or we've got some more banter? What do you think, boys?
2: Let's go with the track.
1: Okay, let's do that. Big boys. Ooh, Robert Palmer, Addicted to Love. That red lipstick.

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0: She's all good love in the once, or twice, or thrice, whatever. Big boys playing a bit of Robert Palmer, R.I.P. Robert, but what memories. We're just talking about the nostalgia of some of these old songs. Thanks for from that Bob Stork. Is that right, Bob Stork?
1: Yeah.
0: Okay, let's turn all the mics. Bob Stork's in the house. DJ Gladys Garland is here the night before the big parade, where he becomes the king of Katoomba.
1: We're going to open the whole festival.
0: I don't know if it's official. Look, I'll just tell... I'm just going to tell Bob Stork. I don't know if it's official that he's the king of Katoomba, but...
2: He could be.
1: It is.
0: In this studio, he's the king of Katoomba today.
2: Excellent.
0: Yep. And not just
2: well
0: Dave.
2: Well done.
0: 30 years, actually. Yeah.
2: Yes.
0: Well done.
2: Well done.
0: Yeah.
1: Okay. I've got the tape to prove it.
0: Look at that. Check it out. That's a tape.
1: Yeah.
0: That's a real tape.
2: Yes. Sounds really cool, doesn't it?
0: It's not cool homemade. It's a real thing.
1: Well, yeah.
0: And also, there's some tarot cards coming out too.
1: There
0: Did
1: are.
0: You have a look at those?
1: I
0: shout out to the professor.
1: I'm very much keen to see them tomorrow.
0: Yeah, I believe Django's on there as well.
1: Good, good.
0: Yourself, your good self.
1: Now, Alison's not.
0: Alison's not. Apparently, the Labor, the state member for our area. What's her name? Is the Queen. On the tarot, we're talking about tarot cards that the professor has made.
2: Mm.
0: What's her name? Templeman, Susan Templeman,
2: Susan.
0: Apparently. But that could change.
2: Yes.
1: Okay.
0: Maybe we could push it towards Alison's way. If we just.
1: Anyway, she listened back to last week's program and she approved.
0: Well, she did a great job. I just want to say, whenever Alison's on, we got the best movie reviews out there because she talks with a lot of passion. She knows the stuff. It was a great review of the movie festival.
1: She knows her facts.
0: She knows stuff.
1: She likes to get stuff right.
0: Okay.
1: Which is a bit odd for this program.
0: We don't like to get stuff right at all. But look, let's do the goal-kicking intro. So let me just dial you two back a bit and play this through, you know, the speaker. Here we go. Let's go. Come on.
3: I think we're meant to be talking to this, Bob,
0: are we? No, just trying to play this. Just trying to hope that this comes through. Here we go. Here we go. Here we go. Here we go.

0: Okay. No, it's not Botswana.
1: Somebody calling?
0: It's a goal kicking with Babylon. And so it's something that good that happened to you during the week. So, if there was anything good that happened, put a smile on your face this week that you want to share. That you want to share on air.
1: I did a bit of crown remodelling. We've talked about my duck.
0: Okay.
1: My new duck.
0: You when mean, you're talking about your crown,
2: are you talking
0: what
2: about
0: are we talking
2: a Japanese
0: about?
2: Crown, like a Toyota?
0: Yeah, you're talking about
1: well,
0: Japanese
1: oddly
0: crown.
1: Oddly enough, I had, from when I made the crown, which is about the second or third winter magic.
0: So it's not
1: the,
0: it's not a,
2: I don't oh, think so it's not, not a, no, it's not an automotive,
1: I,
2: no.
1: I had a little Toyota Crown C.
0: All right, ah. Yes, it was.
2: So it was.
0: Actually, yeah, you're right.
2: So,
1: and
0: wow.
1: I've just taken
0: it's a small
1: the,
0: world.
1: And I've just taken that off.
0: Wow. I don't know how he did that. I don't know how Bob Stork picked that up. But he got
1: Bob
0: that
1: Stork
0: vibe.
1: That up.
0: It must be psychic. Keep going.
1: And it used to get recognised a bit back in the day. Not so much. The Toyota Crown is not really around that much anymore.
2: Yeah, well, I've sort of come from that sort of era.
0: They're a good car.
2: Yeah, it's they a bit did. Like the Datsun 120Y, really, yeah. Isn't it?
0: They were amazing cars.
1: Had a lovely C on it.
0: Yeah,
1: which
0: stood for
2: or a Y
0: for a crown.
1: Crown.
2: Yes, they were in a
0: bag. Relax.
1: Or King
0: relax.
1: Colin, one of the two.
0: Colin.
1: Colin.
0: That's true. That's what you were thinking.
1: That's what I
0: C
1: was
0: for
1: thinking.
0: Colin.
1: So I've taken that off. I've taken the ball. I've given it a. I got the Brasso out.
0: Once over. Yep.
1: I know Brasso. You love the Brasso. I got
0: that
1: the Brasso
0: great.
1: Out.
0: Love
1: yeah,
0: smell.
1: It does.
2: Wasn't
1: doesn't it?
2: Colin
1: gave it a good,
2: Carpenter? Was it?
1: Gave it a good rub. Rub, rub, rub, rub, rub.
2: Or as I like
1: got
2: to call
1: all,
2: it, Colin.
1: All nice and yeah. Wet with
0: I
1: the wet cloth.
0: Say.
1: Rub,
2: yes.
1: Rub, rub, rub, rub. And then got the dry cloth.
0: Colin's
1: off.
0: Talking about the rubbing. Yep.
1: Rub, rub, rub, rub, rub.
0: Making wishes, and, wishing away.
1: Beautiful.
2: Yes. Where was that Jeannie?
1: You'll yeah. See that
0: where did, what happened to Jeannie? She's still alive. One of them are.
1: I dreamed of Jeannie.
2: Yes.
0: Many did. And
1: so
0: continue.
1: That's probably
0: okay.
1: The most. And I went to Penrith.
0: So
1: it's always
0: that,
1: fun going to Penrith.
0: You got all your stuff. Well, not really, let's be honest. Come on.
1: I get to go to Westmead.
0: Come
1: it's
0: on.
1: Great fun.
0: You can tell the truth now.
1: Where they like to hide things. I go there.
0: Yeah.
1: And you go to the elevator, C
0: oh, yeah.
1: Block elevator, or
0: yep.
1: C building, whatever they call it. And it says...
0: Is this a jail or is it a hospital?
1: Look, may as well be. Westfield.
0: Yeah, hospital jail.
1: Not Westfield, Westmead, you know.
0: Mm. Westmead hospital jail. Yep.
1: And you stand there in front of it. And, like, I want to go to the clinic, and all it says is outpatients, outpatients, outpatients. It doesn't mention what the outpatients are. You've got to actually look up the, on your, get out your phone and look up the schematics on the map and find the right
0: it
1: bit.
0: Sounds
1: and
0: a bit
1: look
0: tricky.
1: For it.
0: It sounds
1: they
0: quite
1: don't
0: tricky to me.
1: Write the name of it on the wall.
2: Well, maybe they're trying to put their own sort of maze within.
1: Oh, it's a maze. If you've ever been to Westmead, it is a maze.
2: And you'd be amazed.
1: I can find my way around it now, but they move it around. It used to be on the third floor. They moved it up to the fifth floor, but didn't tell me.
2: Well, bureaucracy is never supposed to be about finding anything.
0: Yeah, that's true. That gets in the way.
1: Not.
2: Yes, it gets in way of actually getting something done, but you know, that's another story.
0: No, I appreciate that. So, okay, so did we do our goal kicking yet?
1: Well, I did one.
0: You did one. Well, that was definitely a goal kick.
2: Well, I got out of my bike this afternoon, so that was a goal kick.
0: You had a bit of fun.
2: Had a bit of fun going down the highway. Yes, on my scooter.
0: You had a little chat with Maynard on the way out.
2: Yes,
0: comparing bikes.
2: Yeah, comparing bikes
0: and playing stories,
2: playing the wonderful game.
0: Broken ribs.
2: Yes,
0: talking about the world game.
2: Yeah, talking about possibility of flying down the road with out your bike.
0: Over the handlebars and that's
1: never good.
0: It's dangerous.
2: It's a dangerous sport.
0: Well, I think so because these days people on their phones and texting and doing Zoom meetings. Well, when they're driving.
2: Well, they don't. They don't look. There's no peripheral vision. They just move over and run over the top of you.
0: It's not good. It's not. Not a good look.
2: It's not a long time. It's not a long-term sport. It's okay if you're on the track, and there's only one direction.
1: Yeah.
0: Okay. Well, okay, so that was a goal kick.
1: That's a goal.
0: I got a little bit of goal, kind of. some good vibes and had a pretty good week and blah, blah, blah. But also, the other week I was just thinking I need to get a new office chair, okay? Need to get another office chair. It's so overpriced and all that. And a mate of mine actually offered me about 2 days after if anybody needed an office chair. It was a pretty decent office chair too, so he gifted that to me. Nice office chair. And also gave me some barbells. And I've recently got to start doing this, some weight exercise, some weight bearing upper body exercises for the physio. So I've got some crappy weights, but now I've got some nice dumbbells.
2: So it's a win-win, really, isn't it?
0: Double win.
1: Well, look, I think we might have to send this off to the VAR.
0: Yep, go.
1: Because I'm not sure whether this should be in the cheap ass segment.
0: Yeah, I'm not sure either.
1: We need the VAR to come down with a decision.
0: Yes. Yeah, I think it's kind of cheap, but I'm very, and that puts a smile on my face. So
1: that's all.
0: I think it's okay. So, look, I'm going to play it for all of us. Here we go. Bravo Simone, palla verso Mirko, se ne va da storia ancora Mirko, il tocco per Udinese, può essere a regolare
2: I like to say, well said.

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But she never lost her head, even when she was given head. She says, hey babe, take a walk on the wild side. She says, hey babe,

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Yeah.

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I don't know too much about Lou Reed, but Q-Tip sampled it, so...

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0: Oh,
1: budget, economy, cheap.
0: Oh,
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2: Cheap bastards, cheap bastards, cheap Scottish bastards. Islands are calling.
3: Okay, that's enough of that. Good lord. Okay, cheap bastard time. Just explained it to Bob Stork. What all that's about.
4: This side of the panel would like to disassociate ourselves from any racial profiling.
3: Yeah, we're not having a go at Scottish people at all.
5: Well, yeah.
3: Not having a go at the Scots, it's all right.
5: Well, we wouldn't talk about copper wire.
3: Eh?
5: No.
3: All right, we won't
5: We won't talk about copper wire, how it was invented. No.
3: Copper wire? Go on, look. Now I've got a little, you can't do that to me. I just, my mind's not built for that. What it's about, tell me, you've got to tell us.
5: Bob
3: Stork, what happened?
5: Two Scots fighting over a penny.
3: Yep. Oh, here we go.
5: Yes. Copper wire, that's how it was invented.
3: Okay.
5: Didn't you know that?
3: I asked for that. That's good. That's good quality. And I haven't heard
5: into
3: that one.
5: It's an old one.
3: I like
5: one.
3: It. It's not bad.
5: Yes. Well, my mum was Scot, so, yeah.
3: Yep.
5: Yeah.
3: What's a surname? What was the surname?
5: Morrissey.
3: Okay. Well, you're allowed to then. It's fine.
4: People like to nick the copper wire off the railways.
3: Yeah. It's a good little scam. Get the copper wire out. Okay, so what cheap stuff did we get up to this week? Putting out there to both of you. What cheap stuff did you get up to that you'd be proud of? You saved a couple of pennies.
4: Well, I went down to Penrith. And I filled up down there because it's cheaper down in Penrith.
3: Here we go.
4: Than up here.
3: We're talking fuels.
4: Yeah. It is. I don't know what. $1.57, I think it was at the pump.
3: What kind of fuel did you get?
4: I get the 10% ethanol. I know some people don't like the 10% ethanol. There's various conspiracy theories about it.
3: What do they think? It's got PFAS in it.
4: I think they do think it's got PFAS in it.
5: Well, it does. It depends on your car, but it does stuff your fuel injection system.
3: Yep.
5: Because essentially you have sugar.
3: You got sugar
5: going through your
3: instead
5: injectors.
3: Of lead. What about lead? What about the good old days with a bit of lead? That's a proper stuff.
5: Lead was good for you. Yeah.
3: Well, I think it's pretty good for us.
5: I used to
3: didn't do any damage to
5: red
3: me.
5: Lead. I used to use red lead around the boats when I was coming home from school. Yeah, paint the boats with the old red lead.
3: You know, love that smell too.
5: I'm still here.
3: That with the petrol and what was the other thing we were talking about before? Brasso. I love
4: Brasso.
3: It. All that stuff. Petrol. But just, healthy white, just in passing, of course.
4: All good.
3: Definitely not endorsing any of that. I don't know why we went up that path. Okay, let's come back.
4: So you got
3: cheap fuel.
4: Price of petrol.
5: Yeah, I got cheap
3: fuel. What happened to you? You're really happy about something that happened to you.
5: Well, I had to go to a reunion in Taree, 50th reunion from school. And,
3: Wow,
5: 50 years later. What I was very surprised at was usually you would have price gouging on a long weekend, like you'd go away with the kids and the price would go from 50 cents up from where it would normally be, and the pollies would tell you some sort of story. And
3: you can't say bullshit on this show. Just say bullshit. Yep.
5: Yeah, well, yes, bullshit.
3: Okay.
5: And I went to this reunion and I was very surprised that the whole long weekend there was no price gouging of any description.
3: What's happening in this world?
5: What's
3: going on?
5: Very surprised. But
3: must be end of time. End of days. It's just ridiculous.
5: Well, I always, always amazed at the price in Taree, right? But there's no any depots around, was 10 cents cheaper than Sydney. And, you know, they'll always tell you that...
3: What's the meaning of this?
5: They'll always tell you that it's, you know, some bullshit story. But really, they've still got to get the diesel or the petrol from Newcastle to Taree. And how come it's
3: cheaper
5: than Sydney?
3: Doesn't sound right. Yeah. What's going on?
5: It's a conspiracy theory.
3: Well,
4: they transport it in the UFOs.
3: UFOs, they materialise it.
5: Mm.
3: They kind of, all right. Well, we'll work on that. Leave that with us. We'll work that out.
5: Well, we're we're getting all our fuel from Singapore anyway, so it's not like we've got any refineries anywhere.
3: We've got rid of all of our refineries a couple of years ago.
4: And isn't it good that we fought... Did we fight it? We were kind of observing and helping out some of the Gulf states.
3: Yeah.
4: We fought a giant war to open the Strait of Hormuz again. So that's good.
3: Yeah.
5: Mm.
4: It was open before we fought the war.
3: Oh, well, you got to...
4: Now it's kind of open
3: now
4: again.
3: Now we appreciate it even more than ever. We appreciate it being more than ever now that we're in debt. I don't know how much extra debt we've piled on, especially America, but because we help funding them... You know, we get the debt too, unfortunately. AUKUS. Let's not talk about AUKUS. That was a real shitty deal. That's one of the shittiest deals we've ever done. But anyway.
5: Well, you can thank ScoMo for that.
3: Yeah.
4: And we bought some...
5: Brought to you by ScoMo.
3: ScoMo.
4: We bought some really shitty stuff off the Yanks in our
3: time. Have.
4: Going right back
3: We've got a history of that, actually.
4: Going right back to those battleships we bought before the First World War.
3: Oh, right.
5: I think $30 billion is pretty cheap for a second-hand sub, don't you?
3: How much?
5: $30
3: billion. Tell them they're joking.
5: Tell them they're dreaming.
3: Tell them
4: straight to the pool.
5: Tell them we'd like actually a new sub that's actually you know, been built this century.
3: Yeah. They are taking the piss, but we're stupid enough to do that. And Albanese, actually, he okayed it as well. I know ScoMo did it, but a Labor leader allowing that to happen, pretty...
5: Yeah, I think their hands were tied. I don't think they had a lot of choices.
3: Must have been. Yeah.
5: You know, because the Liberal Party, decided they were going to do X and it was already set in concrete. I don't see why they couldn't have just didn't go back and buy the original ones from the French, but anyway, that's another story. Mm. They could have been
3: would have paid a lot less for shitter subs.
4: With that.
3: This is not the show for it, though.
4: Not to mention the Japanese, who we also tried to buy subs off and reneged on.
3: Well, we love
4: deal.
3: Their midget subs. So
4: we do.
3: They didn't just say, those cute little midget subs.
4: We've been trying to buy
3: in the
4: subs
3: war, remember
4: for
3: that?
4: About 20 years.
3: Yeah. Yes. Maybe we should make our own little subs. Oh, we did. We had the Collins class, didn't we?
4: We did.
3: I don't think that
4: little
3: was worked out.
4: Little diesel numbers.
5: Mind you, the way they're talking, subs are going to be obsolete because the spy satellites will be able to pick them up from...
3: Ping
5: up
3: those.
5: Top, and they'll be going, oh, look at all
4: it's
5: those
4: all
5: subs
4: drones.
5: There.
4: It's all drones.
5: They'll be able to
3: drones of the future.
5: Pinpoint where the subs are and then just get rid of them.
4: Yes, it's all drones.
3: Press delete on the sub.
5: Yeah,
4: AI
5: that's it.
4: Drones.
3: Put it in the recycle bin. Yeah.
4: Other AI drones.
3: Okay.
5: They'll be obsolete before we get them.
3: Countermeasure drones.
4: Yeah, that's the future. It's AI drones fighting AI drones.
3: Lovely. It's so good. So exciting at times.
5: We must be due for another song. Yes?
3: We're definitely due for another song. But I wanted Colin to introduce this song because we've got a bit of vinyl.
4: We do. I'd
3: like to play a bit of vinyl here.
4: I just checked
3: Tell
4: it
3: us
4: was
3: about
4: okay
3: your vinyl.
4: After you disrespected the vinyl.
3: I apologise again.
4: There was a great disrespect. If DJ Mish was here.
3: Don't look, DJ.
4: He would have.
3: What's this DJ Mish?
4: Oh, DJ Mish from Mishmash on Thursday from 4 to 6.
3: Is he from 9 Things or whatever?
4: Yeah, 10 Things, I think.
3: 10 Things, okay.
4: 25 Things, something like that.
3: Yeah,
4: just things. A lot of things.
3: Have you heard about that, Bob Stork? It's on Katoomba Street. It's 8 Things, and he's got a restaurant there.
5: Right.
3: They just got 8 Things in the menu. I think that's the thing. 8 different things. That's why. And he's got a DJ...
4: He's got a show.
3: Program now.
5: Oh, excellent.
4: And I think he might also be playing tomorrow down the road.
3: Yeah, probably.
4: Doing a DJ set.
3: I guess, yes.
4: And he believes very much in the power, the restorative power of vinyl and how it can save your life. listening to his show. He's very, very passionate. Put your afflicted body part up against the radio.
5: Can you wrap?
4: Feel the power of the vinyl come through you.
5: Can you wrap the vinyl around yourself and keep yourself warm is the question.
4: Oh, if you heat it up enough, you can shape it.
5: Yes.
4: People make all sorts of like ashtrays.
3: I'm just going to say.
4: Weird things out of them.
5: But
3: this is community radio. What's that?
4: Light fittings.
3: Bit time.
4: Oh, look, if you were a professional, you'd know how to put your phone on silent. Bob Stork.
5: Yes, sorry.
3: That's
5: listeners.
3: Right, Bob.
5: I've actually.
3: If that was the only mistake we made, we'd be very happy tonight.
5: Yes,
3: but there's already been. You've done very well for your first evening. So, so what we just did? Were we arresting somebody? Were we arresting people?
4: No, we were doing cheap ass fuel. I think.
3: Yeah, we've done the cheap ass. Yeah.
4: To submarines, buying bad shit off the Yanks.
3: Yeah.
4: Vinyl. I think that's where we end. And then we move to vinyl.
3: Vinyl.
4: That's right.
3: We talked some shit about vinyl.
4: Yeah, and how the healing powers of vinyl.
3: Yeah, you got all enthusiastic about that. And
4: that's good.
3: Mishmash.
4: The show
3: mishmash.
4: Is all about the healing powers of vinyl. How vinyl, having vinyl in your life can make cancer go away.
3: And I was just going to tell Bob Stork that community radio is all different types of people who do shows here, as you can imagine. It's like a, what would you call it?
5: It's a melting pot.
3: Yeah, it's a
5: bit like vinyl, really, isn't it?
3: It's like a menagerie of. It's a menagerie. Can we say that?
4: We're a multicultural.
3: I'd say
4: society,
3: menagerie. Like I'll just say menagerie. You know what I'm saying? All right.
4: I'm going to talk.
3: Us included.
4: Up to me?
3: Yes. Can we talk about the vinyl?
4: Let me talk for a moment. Mimi and Richard Farina.
3: I'm going to Google this. Okay. Tell us about Mimi.
4: Mimi is Joan Baez's younger sister, and she was actually at Newport in, I think, 64.
3: Oh, we were talking about that last week.
4: Yeah,
3: the jazz festival.
4: In the movie, yeah.
3: Oh, the folk festival, sorry.
4: Yeah, she was in the movie we shot. There is a Newport Jazz Festival as well.
3: Yep, okay.
4: There's a Newport Folk Festival, which she was at with Richard. They were very cool. Richard, unfortunately, passed away very young, so they didn't make many albums, but they made at least one.
3: Yep.
4: And this one's, we've got One Way Ticket, in which I recalled various California hallucinations, among them waking up blonde with Los Angeles eyebrows, fleeing from the Honda Phalanx, playing a perpetual game of Sausalito, the San Francisco breed of Westport, and being turned away from lunch counters for becoming a little too brown.
3: Wow.
5: Well.
3: Ooh la la.
4: Ooh la la.
3: So shall I press play on this
4: the
3: number?
4: Button.
3: Big boys.

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0: 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And this is where we try, us three in the room tonight are going to try and help you with your love advice issues.
1: Marcus, you could be attention Reg.
0: Yeah, Reggie Lawless. He doesn't mind going through our and you know preparing a few notes for us. We just hope that, you know, tomorrow's going to be a big day in the mountains. There'll be a lot of people out there. Might be an opportunity if you're single to maybe you can find love on Katoomba Street tomorrow.
1: You won't be able to use the apps.
0: Yeah, the apps won't be working, as Colin says, because our systems can't cope with that many phones in one spot with the cellular access, so that'll be problematic. So you just maybe wear a special colour tomorrow if you're single and you want to, you know.
1: Go to blue.
0: Go funky.
1: Just wear blue.
0: And that means you're, what kind, blue. Light blue?
1: And then we should bring back the old hanky system, speaking of.
0: What are we talking about?
1: You know,
0: what's hankies. Your hanky-panky system?
1: Hanky systems.
0: What are we talking?
1: Lots of hanky systems over the years as to what colour hanky you wear.
0: That means you.
1: And which pocket you have it in.
0: That means you what?
1: Giving,
0: you're ready to.
1: Receiving.
0: You're going to.
1: Water sports.
0: You're a bottom. You're a
1: whatever.
0: Top. Yep.
1: Yeah, there's lesbian codes. There's all gay right. codes.
0: There's all different stuff. Yeah, so probably, you can have your own little signals.
1: Yeah.
0: Depending what you're into. All right. There you go.
1: Wear a blue hanky.
0: Wear a blue hanky if you want some panky.
1: Sorry,
0: okay.
1: Sorry, I've interrupted.
0: No, it's too much. Anyway, look, it's getting a bit filthy now. Let's bring it back in again. Let's try and keep it dignified.
2: Yeah, could you?
0: Yeah. Dear Radio Blue Mountains, love advisors, I have to drop off and pick up my girlfriend from work and I'm getting tired. My girlfriend, 23 years of age, does not know how to drive. She works at the same place that her dad works at, so they could just carpool together. Well, things changed and her dad is no longer going to work there. My girlfriend asked me if I could drop her off at work at 6:30 a.m. and pick her up at 3 p.m. for 5 days a week. The workplace is about 30 kilometres away in Penrith. I recently graduated from university last month, so I don't have so I don't have a full-time job yet. I only work Friday through to Sunday at a job that I've been doing since high school. So I really have no excuse not to do it. But the bigger picture is I'm concerned with is that she's having to depend on me driving everywhere. Every time I try to bring up learning how to drive and how I won't always be there, she gets angry and says, I shouldn't be complaining. Unfortunately, you need to drive to get around anywhere in the mountains. And I just don't know how to reason with her. I'd appreciate some advice here. Anonymous. All right, so he feels a bit used, a bit attacky. He feels like a bit of a taxi driver. What are we thinking about this, guys? Is he being a bit unreasonable?
2: Oh, no, I don't think so.
0: Is there a reason he doesn't want to go to Penrith? Like, I'm just trying to think. What can we do?
2: Like, obviously, if he's doing it every day of the week, he's got his own...
0: Yeah.
2: Things to do, and sure, his daughter should.
0: It's his wife.
2: Sorry, his,
0: oh, his
2: wife,
0: girlfriend.
2: His girlfriend. His girlfriend should maybe step up to the plate.
0: Yeah.
2: You know, how old is she? Like, she should take a bit
0: 20s.
2: Of responsibility and maybe learn how to drive. Or if she doesn't want to do that, maybe save up and maybe get an Uber.
0: Yeah, Uber down.
2: Uber down.
1: Uber.
0: Public transport,
2: or
0: catch
2: maybe,
0: a train down.
2: Or maybe see if they can get a taxi deal and get a special

0: Yep.
1: Yeah. Like there must be some, might be able to get a dispensation through, public transport or something like that.
2: Well, I understand that Uber have introduced a new concept where a lot of people get together into a big vehicle and go together someplace at the same time. I don't know
0: like
2: what they're going to call it.
0: Type
1: like
0: thing.
1: Carpooling,
2: like a bus, I think.
0: Yeah, well, look, you can. There's that option on there where you can have multiple passengers, so you kind of do that shared driving type thing.
2: I've got a non-driving partner.
0: Oh, yeah.
2: And I've had the odd, I'm going to be late for work, drag me out of bed thing, which is fair enough.
0: I can't think who that could be.
2: But
0: and if you're digging yourself into a lot of trouble, but luckily Alison won't be listening.
1: Get that spade out.
0: Alison, it's time to turn the radio off.
2: She catches the bus up sometimes. Mm. There's a bus that stops opposite our house and goes up to...
0: It's
2: good
0: quite
2: way
0: steep.
2: To meet the neighbours.
0: Quite steep hills, let's
2: good
0: be honest.
2: Good way to meet the neighbours.
0: Undulating.
2: And chat about all the little gossip. If you want to know all the gossip that's happening on your
0: at
2: street,
0: the bus stop.
2: Go to the bus stop. That's where it all goes down. And you find out who's out with who. So this is a new sort of social thing his girlfriend could explore. Catch transport.
1: He could also maybe get her some driving lessons. Maybe she's a bit tentative. He might have a certain style that's not conducive for learner drivers.
0: The way he tailgates in the right lane. Yeah, that's probably...
2: The road rage.
0: calling everybody, C-bombing everybody. Every time they're too slow for him.
2: He always hangs out in the right-hand lane, driving up and down.
0: Swerving around, weaving in between the traffic. It's a way to go.
1: Well, my stepdaughter needs to learn to drive, and we would say before we even attempted to show her how to drive that we would pay for lessons to her to get a grasp of what needs to be behind the wheel.
0: Yeah.
1: And that way they don't feel... intimidated by family or...
0: Exactly. I think it's good to take the family out of the equation.
1: Yes.
2: Well, I've been teaching DJ to drive, and look, when we got in the car, I told him, you watch it, kiddo.
0: It's my rules now.
2: If you make a mistake,
0: it's my rules.
2: You damage this
0: car. It's hard
2: car.
0: Love.
1: Yeah, it's my way or the highway.
0: Yeah, if you touch this...
1: It's a bit of a pun there.
2: It's been fine ever since. It's
0: been fine. No damage to DJ or the car.
2: Apart from when he sideswiped a pole underneath the coals, but that's okay.
1: Well,
0: and also the future psychological bill with the psychs.
2: That's been him.
0: Dad
2: and his
0: taught me how
2: therapist.
0: To drive. Yeah, Dad taught me to drive. That's where everything started.
2: It all went downhill from there.
1: Yes, we stopped off at Bunnings and got a shovel. Yes, yeah, it's not good, is it? Just goes somewhere where you
0: that's
1: don't want it to
0: be. That's a bit extreme, but yeah.
2: But the point I was going to make to dig myself out from my from my hole is that the said partner generally takes it on herself to get where she needs to go.
0: Okay.
2: You know, if she sees somewhere out of town and it's a thing, she'll tell me, this is a day, can we do this?
0: Yep.
2: And I'll go yes or I'll go no. And if I say, I don't generally say no because generally it's pretty reasonable.
0: Yep.
2: And so that's how we work it. Yep. I think if she came to me and said, look, I've got to be at this place 5 days a week indefinitely.
0: Yep.
2: You'd have to put your foot down. Can you drive me there and back half an hour?
0: You'd have to think about it.
2: I would suggest that she find some other way to get there.
1: Well, there's one thing you need to remember, gentlemen, is that even though we might joke about this topic, at the end of the day, you don't want your loved ones travelling by themselves.
0: That's true.
1: When there's
0: especially down at Penrith. You know what I mean?
2: On those trains.
0: Yeah.
1: No, it's from a safety perspective, you know, walking home, because there's a lot of people out there that won't probably do the same as what we would do.
0: Yeah.
1: Or act, you know, in the correct manner.
0: Look, there's a few, I reckon there's a couple of Ivan Milat still down there. Still, there's a few. I reckon the family was involved too.
2: Oh, you know, maybe.
0: Allegedly. Did I say allegedly?
2: You did.
0: Potentially.
2: Eventually.
0: Allegedly. Mm. All of that. Everything I said before, allegedly, okay? That's cool.
1: Tick. But at the end of the day, it's, save myself you want there. Them. You want whoever you're driving to be safe. So that's paramount.
0: Yeah. Be safe and feel safe driving.
1: Mm.
0: If they want to learn, try and be encouraging. Don't teach them your bad habits and get them a... get them proper lessons.
1: Yeah, proper qualified, lessons, and that qualified. will give them a ground stay for how they're supposed to react behind the wheel.
2: And you get extra hours for private lessons.
0: Yeah, they count even more.
1: Yes.
2: Because Jenga's still only about halfway through.
0: Mm. I don't know if I need and
1: not only that, look, it takes the stress away from teaching your kids how to drive, because there's a certain amount of stress inside the capsule.
0: And Django's actually, he's driving a manual, so respect to Django. He's doing
2: well.
0: He's doing the good stuff.
2: He barely bunny hopped at all.
1: Yeah, well, yeah.
2: It's only because we've got one. If we didn't have one, he wouldn't.
0: That's true. That's true. But it's a good position to be in, because you'll be able to drive anything. Okay, how are we going for time? With 9:37. Okay, I think one love advice is enough. I think I'll play a song now.
2: Do you think we helped?
0: I reckon we did. I reckon that's great advice.
2: Good.
0: Yeah.
2: I like the safety aspect. I thought that was good. That worked well.
0: Yep. Looking after the person, not making them feel bad, they're not being able to drive. Being supportive. It's lovely. So good. Positive male energy from Mr.
2: Bob Stork.
0: The stalker.
1: Well, yeah.
0: Could get stalker out of that. Probably not the best
1: one. Well, yeah. You could probably get a baby out of it too. Yeah, but anyway, let's not go there. That's true.
0: Interesting, yeah.
2: I think we're getting more towards the etymology of this.
0: Yeah. I think we're getting closer to where this has all come from. All right. All right, well, let's play a track. We'll come back with another segment. Big boys, all that. Winter magic tomorrow. Let's enjoy some Werewolves of London.

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0: by and large, though, all things considered, and taking everything into account, it's a pretty nice night's entertainment. 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

0: spell, all things considered, and taking everything into account, it's a pretty nice night's entertainment. Oh, round about 10. Two blue on Friday night.
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0: And you know what curried egg does to a burgundy Axminster.
2: Wow, okay, so I'm guessing, is this a professor's handiwork?
3: No.
2: Or Django's, or yourself?
3: That's all me.
2: Wow.
3: And Barry Humphreys and Sandy Stone.
2: Tell us about that character, Sandy Stone, because I don't remember.
3: He lived on Humorous Street as well in Moonee Ponds. And he was an old fella. He had a wife, Edna.
2: Yep.
3: And he was obsessed about, remember I was talking about getting a good park for the vehicle the other week. That was one of his catchphrases.
2: Oh, right.
3: And, Barry kept playing him for many years, even after he died. Sandy Stone, that is, not Barry. Stopped playing Sandy Stone when he died. But he bought out, there was a whole ghost of Sandy Stone thing, because he was meant to be, in his 50s or so when Barry started playing him, which is late 50s.
2: Yeah.
3: So by the time...
2: So he shouldn't have really kept going, but...
3: Yeah.
2: So he's a funny Barry. I really love Barry Humphreys. I think he's very, very quick off the mark and observic.
3: Gorgeous stuff. Great satire.
2: Very, very great satire, yeah.
3: And he mentions Two Blue, which is good.
2: Well, how'd you do that?
3: He does. He says,
2: just does Two Blue.
3: He says Two Blue.
2: Two Blue.
3: He talks about his yep. friend who did a few songs, but yep. Not Two Blue because of the ladies.
2: Oh, right. So you got the right
3: balance.
2: The
3: women folk.
2: Didn't get...
3: Not yeah. Two Blue because of the women folk.
2: All right, but just blue enough.
3: Just blue enough.
2: So if anyone listening does know this radio station, Radio Blue Mountains, the former name, or some people believe it's still the current name, is Two Blue. Two Blue FM.
3: Two
2: Blue. On 89.1 FM.
3: Well, our name is still Two Blue.
2: Two Blue officially.
3: We
2: how? On the records?
3: Yeah, yeah. We have...
2: Yep.
3: We're
2: this radio is exciting Blue. Stuff. We love this.
3: We're
2: this
3: also Radio about. Blue Mountains Public Broadcasting Society.
2: All right. Yeah.
3: We're
2: Society.
3: Also Radio Blue Mountains.
2: Yeah.
3: But we are also Two Blue. Our call sign is now...
2: It's just too much. Two Blue.
3: Radio Blue Mountains or
2: yep.
3: whatever we call ourselves. RBM or...
2: RBM.
3: 89.1.
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2: Yep.
3: Yeah, your sound, your community.
2: Yep. All that
3: but,
2: stuff.
3: But we're also Two Blue. And
2: yeah.
3: we're always Two Blue after 10.
2: Yep.
3: On a Friday night.
2: Friday night, which is Stranger's Night. It's about to come, Bob. Which
3: we'll
2: is Colin's show that he usually does with Django.
3: We'll have some cool songs for cool skins.
2: He's got some tape. He's going to play.
3: This for
2: Tell
3: winter,
2: us about what you got planned.
3: Made this for Winter Magic.
2: Yeah. So
3: about
2: I just
3: 94.
2: Just
3: maybe?
2: Explain. It's a cassette. It's a cassette.
3: You know,
2: and it's got Colin on there. Have a look.
3: You know the fancy
2: Colin, a couple
3: man.
2: Of years younger, I think.
3: A few years younger. About 94, maybe
2: yep.
3: 95. Before I started the radio,
2: yep.
3: You remember the Fancy Man? The Fancy Man made the cover for this.
2: Yeah, okay.
3: When he, in his graphic design days, when he
2: wow.
3: was doing a computer, he was doing graphic design for a computer magazine or something.
2: He says, "Hold on, Colin, I'm going to make you your own tape."
3: Yeah, no,
2: cover.
3: Well, no, he's going to make me. I asked. He said, "Fancy Man,
2: yep.
3: would you do this?" And he said, "Sure."
2: Yeah.
3: He actually came up a few years later when. We made little... He had some Polaroid camera things. They were fancy Polaroids.
2: Yep.
3: And
2: look,
3: I made up
2: you
3: crowns.
2: You say fancy Polaroids. What the hell are you on about, fancy Polaroids?
3: You know, there's the old Polaroids.
5: Yeah, the ones that...
3: Yeah.
5: You
3: yeah,
5: took
3: yeah.
5: a...
3: They
5: yeah,
3: were
5: you
3: like
5: made
3: Polaroids,
5: your own...
3: But yeah. it was a fancy-ass camera. It was a fancy Jeez. Camera.
2: They were expensive
3: they were,
2: to replace film on a Polaroid.
3: Fancy Polaroid thing.
2: Jesus.
3: So we sold little happy snaps of tourists, dressed them up in crowns
2: yep.
3: and capes and posed with me.
2: Yep.
3: And we had a little thing which we poked it into a little cardboard receptacle and it said, congratulations, we made them a knight or a dame of the Order of Katoomba or something. I can't remember exactly.
2: Tell me, did that how lucrative was that business that you have?
3: I can't remember like, where we
2: that,
3: actually charged
2: you
3: anyone.
2: You didn't charge
3: anything.
2: That.
5: No, it was free.
2: You paid them. You paid them. Look.
5: Yeah.
3: But the tourists loved it.
2: Yeah, of course.
3: It was great fun.
2: They enjoyed
3: it. The Fancy Man made that happen.
2: Thank you, Fancy Man.
3: So cool songs for cool kings. This... is probably, actually, it postdates, obviously it postdates Winter Magic. I'd say maybe 97.
2: Okay, and you play. What's on? What's well, on not, the tape?
3: No, I'd say 94. There's just my song.
2: I don't exactly know what's on the tape, to be honest.
3: What is on the song? There's a song I wrote called Chicken Friend. There's another song called Chamomile Lawn.
2: Does get lonely, eh?
3: Chamomile Lawn.
2: Wow.
3: There's another song called.
2: Is that a euphemism?
3: No, I was obsessed with chamomile lawns.
2: You just
3: at
2: loved
3: that
2: it.
3: Point. Loved. I spent years growing chamomile lawns. Lovely
5: and
3: things.
5: Probably drinking it too.
3: Yeah, couldn't
2: help yourself.
3: Chamomile, so
2: it's very relaxing.
3: It's different from the upright chamomile.
2: Okay.
3: So they need a lot of moisture. The chamomile lawn.
2: They're just
3: and
2: very thirsty.
3: They don't like too much sun.
2: Very thirsty plants.
3: But if you can get a nice shady spa,
2: yep.
3: You can actually get a beautiful chamomile. And when you lie down on it,
2: yep. It's just beautiful.
3: Absolutely amazing.
2: Do you feel sleepy?
3: Well, yeah. Imagine you've got chamomile just
2: remember
3: coming out
2: of Remember
3: in
2: The Wizard of Oz when they fell asleep in the fields of flowers or whatever?
3: Yeah, a bit like that. Yeah.
2: Wow.
5: That explains a lot.
2: That does make sense now.
5: Yes. Yep.
2: Thanks for that finally.
3: So, yeah, lots of songs.
2: Hit there.
3: Lots of songs. You're listening to Two Blue is one of the songs.
2: Yeah, okay.
3: So obviously I was still in
2: very
3: the
2: meta. That'll be very meta,
3: that
2: won't it?
3: That will be very meta.
2: Yeah, okay.
3: And so they're my odd music that I was making at the time.
2: Mm-hmm.
3: And I look listening to, as I said, I may have mentioned, I drove to Penrith today.
2: I think you're in your head you were showing off, but to me, it's a wasted trip.
3: And
2: you know what I mean?
5: Well, down to the flatlands.
2: I think so.
5: Yes.
2: Well, you've got to keep going through.
5: You've got to stay in the mountains.
3: I listened to Catchy, as far as I could. Which
2: Catchy.
3: Basically, Wentworth Falls.
2: Robin Catch Love.
3: And when I
2: flagship
3: got to,
2: in our,
3: when
2: in
3: I get to Wentworth Falls,
2: area.
3: Catchy does that sort of in and out thing, and I switched over to FBI.
2: Yeah, I do like FBI. I don't mind a bit of FBI.
3: I don't listen to a lot of anything apart from Two Blue, but on this occasion.
2: Yeah, I love tuning
3: when I'm
2: into
3: out of
2: their
3: range.
2: Love to tune into the FBI agents, what they're up
3: and
2: to.
3: And apart from my favourite thing about FBI,
2: that's a radio station. You
3: the
2: mean
3: the last time I listened to it?
2: Okay,
3: was they play so many songs that have naughty words in it, as they put it.
2: Yeah,
3: that they must have. I never hear the same one twice. They must have like about 150 of them, different sort of warnings, because they just have to play it in between before most of their songs. But anyway, the point is, at the time, this all sounded very odd.
2: It had a lot of
3: swearing
2: in it. Yep.
3: But the more I listen to what goes on with music nowadays, it doesn't sound so odd and strange anymore. But we'll see. You can make up your own minds after 10 o'clock on Strangers in the Night.
2: You get to check that out, make your own assessment.
3: So anyway, that's enough. I've taken up enough of your show.
2: No, it's fine. It's perfect.
3: Where are we up to?
2: It's 9:52, so coming closer to the end, so this is where we kind of thank any potential listeners who may have accidentally listened tonight. Here we go. I'll just juice this up a bit, turn your mics down, juice this little exit kind of. Here we go.
1: I'll look through my magic mirror to see if I can see you today. Let me say these magic words. A romper bumper stomper do. Tell me, tell me, tell me do. Please, magic mirror, tell me today that all my friends had fun and play in no particular order.
2: So I just want to say, firstly, thank you for coming out tonight, Tom, to have a look at what we do at this amazing radio station, state of the art. 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I say that a lot, but I mean it.
3: Yeah,
2: I mean it. It's one of the best.
3: And one of the, if not the best show, of course.
2: Oh, look, one of two best shows, potentially.
3: In their time slots.
2: Yeah.
3: Time slot, just obliterating shows.
2: Now you're being humble. These legitimately are both the best shows on the whole. Have a look at that timetable. They're all amazing shows. They're all really amazing, eclectic shows. You know, your local radio, all that stuff. Love it. But if you want to talk about the flagship shows, you've only two shows that have that status at the moment. Some that are close. Strangers of Night, which is starting in a couple of minutes, and the one we just had, Big Boys. But not, that's not saying anything negative about the other shows. They're fantastic, and I love them. Defend them with my life. Anyway, thanks for that. Any final words, gents, for this evening, for Big Boys?
5: Thanks for listening.
2: Yeah, thanks for listening. That's positive. What about yourself, Colin?
3: Well, thanks for listening.
2: Thanks for listening. Times three. Strangers of Night, imminent. And I'm just thinking about a song to play us out with. Does anybody have? Oh my God! What the hell is this? Do you remember this? Let's play this. Let's see. Remember this song?
5: Tusk.
2: Tusk. Remember that?
5: Oh, good old Pink Floyd.
2: Reminiscing with this, just describing the track. I think it's from the 80s, and they're in a big marching band. Somewhere in America. They're all coordinated. They're looking great in their
3: tunics.
2: Yeah, with Roman themes. About to go and conquer the savages. Who knows what they're thinking, but it's kind of beat there. So it's Tusk. Fleetwood Mac, I believe.
3: Cool.
2: Is that correct?
3: And I remember June. I'd like to say hello to June if you're still listening.
2: June.
3: Apparently she listens to Big Boys all the time.
2: Is that right?
3: Heard Alison last week. I think she goes to sleep when Strangers in the Night comes on.
2: Okay,
3: which
2: well.
3: Is a dangerous thing to do.
2: Look, it's...
3: But she does like Big Boys. She's a big fan.
2: Okay, well, it's... I do suggest you have listened to Strangers in the Night because you'll listen to some unique things. I actually get blown away quite often by the show. What Colin does and Django, mixing the tracks. Very psychedelic at times, and very otherworldly can be. Bangles, no, we don't need to play that.
3: No Bangles?
2: I was just thinking, do you have a song for us to play us out with? Just being your first time, give me an extra special playlist.
5: A Long Line.
2: Tell us more. What's it called?
5: A Long Line.
2: And who's it by?
5: Oh, good question.
3: Is it Angels?
5: Angels, yeah. Angels. I was having a mental break.
3: I have them.
2: It's been one long one.
3: Yeah. We call it Big Boys.
5: Take a long line.
2: This shows
5: it's
2: a big mental break.
5: One of my wife's favourites.
2: All right. Well, this is to your missus. And yes, this show, I would say, is a pretty long break in many ways, mental break in
3: Brewster,
2: many ways. Yeah.
3: The Brewster Brothers, who are still playing around the place.
2: Are they?
3: Yeah. They've got bands. They're still going.
2: Yeah.
3: And I think Doc's no longer with us.
2: No, Doc's he left a while ago, I think.
3: And
2: it's quite...
3: I believe the bassist might even live around town. Or
2: I believe so, yeah. But Doc used to live
3: town.
2: Up here, didn't he? I think he did,
3: was somewhere as well, yeah.
2: Yeah. Great chat. Sorry, great choice. Great show. Enjoy your weekend. Winter Magic begins tomorrow.
5: Yeehaw.
2: Just catch up with the professor.
3: The King Sings.
2: And the stall in Katoomba. Here we go. Have a great weekend.

elders and of the chief priests and scribes, and be killed, and after 3 days rise again. And he spake that saying openly. And Peter took him and began to rebuke him. But when he had turned about and looked on his disciples, he rebuked Peter, saying, Get thee behind me, Satan, for thou savorest not the things that be of God, but the things that be of men.

my God! I can't find it.

Oh,

A great multitude, when they had heard what great things he did, came unto him. And he spake to his disciples that a small ship should wait on him because of the multitude, lest they should throng him. For he had healed many, insomuch that they pressed upon him for to touch him, as many as had plagues. And unclean spirits, when they saw him, fell down before him and cried, saying, Thou art the Son of God. And he straitly charged them that they should not make him known. And he goeth up into a mountain, and calleth unto him whom he would. And they came unto him. And he ordained 12 that they should be with him, and that he might send them forth to preach, and to have power to heal sicknesses, and to cast out devils. And Simon he surnamed Peter, and James the son of Zebedee, and John the brother of James. And he surnamed them Boanerges, which is the sons of thunder. And Andrew and Philip, and Bartholomew, and Matthew, and Thomas, and James, the son of Alphaeus, and Thaddeus, and Simon the Canaanite, and Judas Iscariot, which also betrayed him.

Yeah.

0: Come and shop at Sarah's stall. I don't believe she'll be having a stall tomorrow at Winter Magic, but that's okay. It will still be a bit windy. Top of 12, couple of chances really getting spat at. Not really going to get too wet. 5 o'clock, Australia, the Socceroos play the US. So I'm going to pack on up and go home. I'll play some station announcements after the news. I'll try to be out of here, but you know what? We've all been here before when I say I'll be out in a second, but I'm going to try. You listen to a tape possibly from, I'd say, 1999 maybe. There's a lot of stuff on it. I hope you enjoyed listening to it. My mouse self-criticism this week is I jumped in about in the middle at halfway through the first side because I thought it had finished. But that's, there was some weird AnyDesk saga going on. I don't know what's happened to AnyDesk. It's nothing to do with me. We'll be there tomorrow outside the music store. Hopefully they'll have sorted out all the technical issues and you can come and say hello to presenters and general hangers-on here at Tubaloo. I'll be there at some point. Buster is hoping to be there. If he doesn't get delayed by pickleball, the news is up next. And that's about it from moi. Hopefully Django will be back next week. We can tell you all about our exciting adventures and talk up the sausage sizzle, which will be on in a fortnight. It's all go, go, go here at Tubaloo. Winter Magic tomorrow. The King bids you adieu.
1: BBC News with Moira Alderson. Fighting has continued in Lebanon despite a peace agreement between the US and Iran that included an end to the hostilities there. Lebanese health officials said Israeli strikes in the south killed at least 18 people. Israel said 4 of its soldiers were also killed. Israel was not party to the US-Iranian agreement and has rejected the idea that it's bound by it. Hugo Bishega is in Beirut.
2: Lebanon State News Agency has described the Israeli attacks across the Nabatea district as one of the most intense in this war, saying multiple buildings have been hit. Israel says it was targeting people and infrastructure linked to Hezbollah. It said these attacks were in response to violations by Hezbollah of a ceasefire that had been announced here in the war in Lebanon, a ceasefire that has obviously failed to stop the conflict with attacks continuing from both sides.
1: Meanwhile, a new round of direct negotiations between the US and Iran, due to start today in Switzerland, has been postponed. The White House said the Vice President, J.D. Vance, had delayed his trip as plans weren't finalised, but it was looking forward to beginning technical talks as soon as possible. Kasra Naji from BBC Persian is in Switzerland.
3: There's no sign of official statements from Iran on this issue, but there are these hardline news agencies in Iran indicating that the reason for the Iranians not be here is that Israel is continuing to bomb southern Lebanon, and this is contrary to point one of the memorandum of understanding between the US and Iran, which calls on all sides to respect the ceasefire.
1: Britain's embattled Prime Minister says he'll stand against anyone who challenges him for the leadership of the Labour Party. Keir Starmer was speaking after congratulating the former Labour Mayor of Manchester, Andy Burnham, whose by-election victory in Makerfield gives him the platform he needs to challenge the Prime Minister. Rob Watson is our political correspondent.
4: Andy Burnham's supporters are hoping the Prime Minister will change his mind in the coming days and realise, as they would see it, his time is up. Certainly it's looking increasingly likely that Britain could be on the verge of getting its 7th Prime Minister in just 10 years. Mr. Burnham insists he can bring hope and unity, something that seems to have eluded 6 Prime Ministers so far.
1: Mr. Burnham said his victory could be a turning point for the UK. The Afghan Defence Ministry says the Air Force has carried out overnight attacks on what it described as hideouts of Islamist militants in Pakistan. A post on X said strikes hit targets in Balochistan and Khyber Pakhtunkhwa provinces that were being used to plan cross-border attacks. BBC News. The Italian Foreign Minister Antonio Tajani has cancelled a trip to the United States this weekend, accusing President Trump of making denigrating remarks about Prime Minister Giorgia Meloni. Mr. Trump is said to have told an Italian TV network Ms. Meloni had begged to have her photo taken with him at the G7 summit in France this week. Ms. Meloni said Mr. Trump's assertion was fabricated and that she never begged, and nor did Italy. The US has praised rare talks between representatives of Venezuela's interim president, Delcy Rodriguez, and the country's long marginalised opposition. In the first such meeting in almost 3 years, the parliamentary leader, Jorge Rodriguez, held discussions with the former opposition lawmaker, Dinora Figuera, who'd just returned to Venezuela after 8 years of exile in Spain. The White House called the meeting a first step to a free and open Venezuelan society. The parallel government in Sudan, aligned with the paramilitary Rapid Support Forces, has suspended the operations of the aid group Doctors Without Borders in areas it controls. It follows an investigation by the charity. The BBC's Africa correspondent is Thomas Makwana.
5: The charity found a pattern of sexual exploitation committed by its workers in displacement camps in Chad, holding Sudanese refugees. In a statement, the prime minister of the parallel government said the suspension was to allow investigations into the matter. The charity said last week that it had looked into 59 separate allegations against its staff and contractors, including claims underage women were given food in exchange for sex.
1: Iran says it's lodging a complaint with FIFA over what it says are continuing US entry visa issues for its football squad at the World Cup. The team had been expecting to be allowed to arrive at the city hosting Iran's games 2 days before each match, but they said they were given only a day to prepare for their opening game against New Zealand in Los Angeles. That's the latest world news from the BBC.
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0: Always glad. Always glad when Friday comes. Beryl and I usually have a nice quiet night in the hay. The only chance I get to listen to the wireless.
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0: Yeah, that'll do.
1: Too Blue.
0: Wow.
1: Taking you on into early hours of the morning.
0: Experimental record playing and other treats, multi-layered music and spoken word that becomes its own art form. How's that?
1: That's lovely. Yeah. I'll use that.
0: And it's true. Sincerely me, that.
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0: 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Because if you can go by experience, it ought to be very nice night's entertainment.
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0: perhaps that, all things considered, and taking everything into account, it's a pretty nice night's entertainment. 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
1: Shine on, diamond, don't make me wait enough.

0: It's a fine pop song there from the late part of the 1980s. It is Guyane and Wait. And Guyane is the artist in question that we're having a look at on this edition of the Artist Profile segment as Rufus and Fire joins us here at AMWHQ. Well, there was more to the story of Guyane other than that big breakout hit of hers. So back to you to continue.
1: There was indeed, Noddy. Now, studio album number two, Reddest Red, was released in October 1992, again produced by Charles Fisher. And it also featured one Dave Dobbin on guitar and vocals on the album as well too. A couple of singles were released, and the album track I Will Fix You was on the soundtrack for the 1994 film The Sum of Us, starring old mate Maximus, Toe Fog frontman, and part owner of the South Sydney Rabbitohs rugby league team, Russell Crowe.
0: That's it.
1: And hello to Russell if you're listening. A stint living in the UK would follow for a few years before the US came calling in 1998 to work on her third album with superstar songwriter and producer Desmond Child. Only a promotional single would be released from these sessions, with the album proper, Suburban Opera, not seeing the light of day till 2003.
0: Wow, long period.
1: Guyane, during this time, will also provide backing vocals for tunes for Ricky Martin and wrote songs for other artists, which included a then-teenage Leanne Rimes.

That's just a repeat. Winter Magic people, would you all, in even numbers, purple people, proceed to the entry. Thank you.

Hello, intervention people. Okay, it looks like orange and green should be on your way already. Red and blue can now proceed. So please head on down.

Good morning, Winter Magic people. Can you please proceed? Orange and green, red and blue. Thank you.

0: And that was, of course, Roxy Music, Street Life, and that's for the wonderful people who are setting up now for the Winter Magic ceremony, which is going through today. Right, okay, I've got a few messages from our sponsors, and then we'll get back to some tunes for you.
1: 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They also cover aspects such as community access and participation in the operation of this service. 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

0: Budgery Mullumwell, that's good morning in our local Darug language. My name is Lex Dad and I'm a local Darug man. We share country up here in the Blue Mountains with the Gundungra people. I'd like to pay respects to our elders, both past and present. I'd like to pay respects to our young people who are our emerging elders. I'd like to pay respects to Pamawiyunga, Mother Earth, and Father Sky, Biami. And I say in our local Darug language, Warami Miriga Darug Nyura. Welcome, friends, to Darug country and Yanana Budri Gumara. May we all walk with good spirit, with patience, humility, and respect from one another. Didjirigora, and thank you.
1: 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We're assisting Winter Magic today, so just to repeat my earlier message, orange and green are ready to go, red and blue are also ready to go, so please proceed.

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Orange and green, you're ready to go. Red and blue, you are also ready to go. So please proceed to your entry points. Thank you very much. 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It's Radio Blue Mountains 89.1 on the FM dial, streaming at you at rbm.org.au. Now, last track was Fleetwood Mac. And let's see what we can find for you now.

I'll get you the one I've got lined up for you now. It's from a band called Love, who were around in the mid-60s, and a track called Alone Again or...

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Okay, Mr. Winter Magic people, everybody, it's orange, green, red, blue and purple, are most welcome at gate one. Please proceed accordingly. Thank you.

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1: 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We're here specially this morning, early morning program for Winter Magic. So, that's just to confirm that all orange, green, red, blue and purple people can head through gate one. Thank you very much.

Just to confirm, orange, green, red, blue, purple people, please proceed. Gate one, thank you. 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And I hope you're enjoying the morning.

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1: Well, it's not quite the Beatles Hour. The Beatles Hours is 7 till 9. So please hold on for that. It's well worth it. Mr. Reggie will be here and he'll tell you some interesting information. Okay, and now on to a band called Yes.

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1: Hello, Winter Magic people. Just to confirm, orange, green, red, blue, and purple are most welcome to proceed to gate one. So please do set up, and I'm sure we're going to have a great day. Still a bit dark, but we're getting there. Right. Okay. Thank you very much for listening. It's Radio Blue Mountains 89.1 on the FM dial, streaming at you at rbm.org.au. And the track I've got coming up for you now is a gentleman called David Linley. Unfortunately, he's no longer with us, but he made some great music along the way. And this one is called Mercury Blues.

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It's Ian on air, Radio Blue Mountains, and it's 6:30. So everybody in orange, green, red, blue and purple, please proceed to gate one. Thank you very much. And if you've got the time, please come by and see our stand on number 91, I believe, outside Katoomba Music. And we'd be happy to see you. Thank you very much.

And it's a wonderful day up there. The sun is shining and it's a light breeze. Oh, sorry, wrong script. That's the summer one. Yes, welcome. It's winter and therefore it's winter magic. Today in Katoomba, the street will be full. So please come on down. I'm sure you're going to have a great time. As it says, it's winter magic, so it's winter. So wrap up well. Okay, that was, of course, the Doobie Brothers, and I'm now going to go on to a track by Roxy Music called Both Ends Burning. Live version. Today in Katoomba, the street will be full, so please come on down. I'm sure you're going to have a great time. As it says, it's winter magic, so it's winter, so wrap up well. Okay, that was, of course, the Doobie Brothers, and I'm now going to go on to a track

0: Snapples.
1: My mouse ran away with me. Right, okay, that was Roxy Music featuring Mr. Brian Ferry. I've got a track coming up for you now from the Waterboys, and it's called A Girl Called Johnny.

0: And that was Mike Scott and the Waterboys. Anybody in Sydney in the last few weeks would have been able to go to the State Theatre, and it was a great concert, I must admit. It's one of the best I've seen in a long while. So, yeah, unfortunately, it was only on for a couple of nights, but well worth attending, and they're on their way again around the country. So, what have we got for you now? A quick promo, and then I've got some more music coming up, and it's The Grateful Dead.
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I'll go for the late stragglers who will be coming in. Orange, green, red, blue, and purple are ready to go. Please enter through gate one. Thank you very much. You're listening to Radio Blue Mountains, 89.1 on the FM dial, streaming at you at rbm.org.au. I hope you're enjoying the show. Mr. Reg will be taking over at 7 o'clock with the Beatles Hours or two. So please stay tuned. I'm sure you'll all understand this one. Money's too hard to mention. Even more so when it plays properly. Oh, slight to the leisure.

Sorry about that brief intermission. Anyway, hopefully it filled the gap for you. Track coming up now, Rolling Stones. It's from their Goat's Head Soup album. And it's called Doo Doo.

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2: Hi there, I'm just about to hand over now to Mr. Reg, and he will be proceeding with the Beatles Hour. And I've got one more track which I've just got queued up for you. So I do hope you've been enjoying the show as we've been gone forward. It's started rather early this morning, but that's good. It's winter magic and it's only on once a year. So please enjoy and do come back again. We'd love to have you in town. Thank you. It's Ian on air, Radio Blue Mountains, 89.1 on the FM.

0: Yesterday, Agriculture Minister Julie Collins confirmed a single migratory wild bird had been detected with a suspected case of the disease in Western Australia. But the minister says it's too early to confirm if it was the H5N1 strain that has killed millions of birds around the world. The results of further testing are expected today, but Ms. Collins says if confirmed, the nation is prepared.
1: This will be sobering, but not unexpected, given the spread globally. I want to reassure the public that we're well placed to respond to and to manage this situation.
0: There'll be more tests of the new National Emergency Message System this weekend. AusAlert will send emergency messages to mobile devices to alert people of nearby natural hazards and biosecurity incidents and for public safety messages. Residents in Port Lincoln, South Australia, will receive a trial message this morning at 11 a.m. Another test is planned for the Queanbeyan area near Canberra tomorrow. A national test will be sent to all compatible devices on July 27. Overseas, Britain's embattled Prime Minister says he'll stand against anyone who challenges him for the leadership of the Labour Party. Keir Starmer was speaking after congratulating the former Labour Mayor of Manchester, Andy Burnham, whose by-election victory in Makerfield gives him the platform he needs to challenge the Prime Minister. The BBC's political correspondent, Rob Watson, reports.
2: Andy Burnham's supporters are hoping the Prime Minister will change his mind in the coming days and realise, as they would see it, his time is up. Certainly, it's looking increasingly likely that Britain could be on the verge of getting its seventh Prime Minister in just 10 years. Mr. Burnham insists he can bring hope and unity, something that seems to have eluded six Prime Ministers so far.
0: And rain is expected across the east of the country to start the weekend, with dry conditions forecast for the west. The Bureau of Meteorology's David Crock has the details.
3: We could see a rain band along the east coast. That will be gradually weakening and moving offshore as we get through the weekend. Also in the southeast, we have this cold front low pressure system, which will be sweeping across the southeastern states tomorrow, bringing plenty of showers and much cooler air to those states. Meanwhile, in the west of the country, you can see this ridge of high pressure, which is extending up into northern Australia as well and bringing generally fine and settled conditions in the west.
0: And in more sport in NRL, the Knights defeated the Dragons in the opening game of round 16 overnight, 22-20. Coach Justin Holbrook says he's happy to get the win.
4: Origin time, we have two players at 48 hours, so we don't back them up. You know, they don't have Origin players in, so that's fine. But yeah, we've a few disrupted players, but good signs.
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9: Budjeri Mullumwell. That's good morning in our local Darug language. My name is Lex Dad and I'm a local Darug man. We share country up here in the Blue Mountains with the Gundungurra people. I'd like to pay respects to our elders, both past and present. I'd like to pay respects to our young people who are emerging elders. I'd like to pay respects to Pemulwuyunga, Mother Earth and Father Sky, Byami. And I say in our local Darug language, Warami Miriga Darug Nyura. Welcome friends to Darug country and Yanana Budjeri Gumara. May we all walk with good spirit, with patience, humility and respect from one another. Didjeri Gora, and thank you.
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11: Yes, hello, good morning. You are listening to The Breakfast Show. It's Saturday morning. It's the 20th of June, 2026. It's Winter Magic Day here in the Upper Blue Mountains in Katoomba. So occasionally, over the next half an hour or so, I'll be making some announcements for stall holders to enter gates. So stay tuned for that. It's very exciting. It's 5:30 past seven. We are in Katoomba. It's 6.5 degrees this morning in K-Town. We're looking at late showers, but 12 degrees today. So if you are going to winter magic, wrap up warm. It's always been the case and probably always will be. Springwood right now is 9.5 degrees. It'll be 18 degrees today and mostly sunny. Penrith will be 21, mostly sunny there too. Turning around and heading west to Lithgow, it's currently 7 degrees. It feels like 5. It was raining there this morning, but it will clear and they'll have a high of 12 degrees in the go. The trains, there is track work coming up, but not this weekend. It looks like it doesn't start until the 22nd, buses replacing trains between Lithgow and Penrith. So today is the 20th. The track work doesn't start for another 2 days. So just be aware of it, but it's not going to affect your travels to and from Winter Magic today. And the roads are okay. The roads are a bit wet. The roads are a bit busy. There's lots of those utes with trailers and dirt bikes and all that heading west. So it must be a big dirt bike racing weekend out west somewhere. It's 7 minutes past 7. Good morning to you. 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
11: Yes, yeah, Saturday morning breakfast for us, Friday evening for Phil in Dublin. Good morning, good evening to you, Phil. Thank you very much for tuning in. This next one is for you. It is, of course, one of your favourite artists, Imelda May, the Kentish Town Waltz. Lovely way to start a Saturday morning. It's Radio Blue Mountains. Good morning to you.

0: Oh, what a lovely way to start the morning. Imelda May with Kentish Town Waltz. Good morning to you. Good morning to Winter Magic people. Here's an announcement for you all. Orange, green, red, blue and purple. All please proceed immediately to gate one. That's orange, green, red, blue and purple. Please proceed to gate one, because it is Winter Magic Day today and you've got to get set up ASAP. Orange, green, red, blue, purple, proceed to gate one. Winter Magic is on today. There's also other things on today. Let's have a listen to Bronwyn Logan and this week's edition of the Community Notice Board.
1: 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Hello, this is Bronwyn Logan with Community Notice Board. The next Orpheus Strings Orchestra will be on Sunday, the 21st of June at 3 at Wentworth Falls School of Arts. Admission, which includes afternoon tea, is $20 or $15 at the door. Children are admitted free of charge with a paying adult. On the programme will be Divertimenti by Mozart, Bartok, Peter Martin and Gareth Walters. For information, phone 4782 5765 or go to orpheusstrings.org. The Academy Singers, under the direction of Paul Terracini, will present Moon River, classic popular hits that have stopped the test of time, on Saturday the 20th of June at 3 at Wentworth Falls School of Arts. Admission, which includes afternoon tea, is $35, $30 or $5 for children. For bookings, phone 0421 678 833 or go to academysingers.com.au. The Blackheath History Forum is on Sunday the 21st of June at 4 at the Gardeners Inn. The guest speaker will be music legend and author Stuart Cope, who will discuss his book Saffron Incorporated, The First King of the Cross and 50 Years of Sex, Murder and Music Mayhem. Admission is $15. For information and bookings, go to blackheathhistoryforum.org.au or humanitix.com. The Varuna Writers' Centre has several courses coming up in the second half of this year, with applications closing soon. For course details and costs, go to varuna.com.au or phone 4782 5674. The Springwood Acoustic Club meets on the fourth Thursday of the month at 7:30 in the small Presbyterian Church Hall in Macquarie Road. Everyone has an opportunity to perform a song or poem or just listen. Admission is $10 or $7, which includes refreshments. For details, phone 0407 568 360. The monthly Magpie Upstyle Market is on Sunday, the 21st of June, from 8:30 on the grounds of Lawson Public School. The market has many traders and a gourmet food section. 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
0: Yes, it is The Breakfast Show on Radio Blue Mountains. It's a huge day. It's Winter Magic. Winter Magic people, please note, orange, green, red, blue and purple. All of you, please proceed to gate one immediately. That's orange, green, red, blue, and purple. All proceed to gate one. It's 17 minutes past seven. It's Saturday morning. At 7:30, we always do have a little bit of fun here on a Saturday morning. So you are very welcome, Winter Magic people, to tune in and join us. We play a game, guess the intro, name the song. I will be playing the intro to three different songs at 7:30. We've gone with some 80s and 90s classics this week, all very well known, but will you recognise them immediately? That's the name of the game. If you do, text the studio on 0406 183 769. That's 0406 183 769. And you could win yourself a Radio Blue Mountains car bumper sticker. You could also go down to the Radio Blue Mountains stall outside Katoomba Street in Katoomba at the Winter Magic Festival today and probably grab yourself a car bumper sticker there. But this would be a better way of getting it, winning a competition. So I have three songs I'm going to play for you. The first one's this week was from 1990, was a global sensation. Our second one this week is from 1987. Was a major hit in Australia in that year, reached number 14 on the charts. And our third song this morning was a significant hit here in Australia, reaching number 22 on the charts in 1982. So if that's your era, the 80s and early 90s, stay with us. That'll be at 7:30. I'll play the intro to those three songs. We're broadcasting to you live from Katoomba, where it's currently 6.5 degrees. Possible showers today for Winter Magic and a 12 degree high. In Springwood, it'll be 18 degrees at its peak today. Penrith will be 21 degrees. While out west in Lithgow, it's 7.5 degrees right now. It'll be 12 degrees later on today at its peak. The trains would appear to be all okay and will be fine for you travelling up and down to Katoomba to the Winter Magic Festival today. And as the roads are equally as cooperative right now, no major incidents to report, other than, of course, Mount Victoria Pass is closed and there is a massive detour in place. Let's get on with the music, shall we? It's Radio Blue Mountains on a Saturday morning. What have we got for you? I have mentioned that orange, green, red, blue and purple, all of you are to proceed to Gate 1 this morning. So that'll probably be the last announcement of that this morning. That's for the Winter Magic people. Orange, green, red, blue and purple all head off immediately to Gate 1. Here's a lovely song from Linda Perry.

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4: Yes, good morning to you. It's just coming up to 7:30 now. You are listening to Breakfast on Radio Blue Mountains 89.1 FM. It's the 20th of June. It's winter magic here in Katoomba, so get on up or down to Katoomba. It's going to be a huge day. There are so many stalls. Katoomba Street is closed off. It's all pedestrian only. There are so many stalls, so many events, so much music. It's a great day here in the Blue Mountains. The shortest day of the year, winter solstice, winter magic. All right, we're going to play a game now. Guess the intro, name that song. We do this every Saturday morning at 7:30. I'll play the first few seconds of three different songs. If you can guess what each song is, text me please in the studio on 0406 183 769. Good morning to Josh, who's texting in this morning already. Good morning, Josh. I hope you got your pen and paper ready. Good morning to Paul Young from the Theme Machine. Now, the Theme Machine, I need to point out, is not on today because we're live at Winter Magic from 9 a.m. till 4 p.m. with an outside broadcast. So the Theme Machine will be tomorrow, 9 till 12, tomorrow being Sunday the 21st. All right, let's get on with this. We have three songs for you this morning. Our first song this week was a global sensation, reaching number one in multiple countries, including here in Australia. It's from 1990. Here's the first 9 seconds. That's a huge amount of seconds. Yeah, pretty much one note the entire time, but very recognisable, I truly believe. Let's have it again. Do you recognise that? Well, here it is for a third time. All right, I'm going to move on now to song two. Remember, if you recognise these, you text the studio on 0406 183 769 and you win. If you get all three right, you win a Radio Blue Mountains car bumper sticker. Let's move on to song two. Our second song this week was a major hit in Australia in 1987. It reached number 14 on the Australian charts. Here for you is the first 2 seconds only, so pay attention. That's it, that's all you're getting. Do you recognize that? I'm sure you do. Yeah, it was a massive hit around that time, wasn't it? The band was huge around that time. So that's it. That's your song two this morning. So let's move on now. Now, this one's tricky. Song three this week was a significant hit in Australia. It reached number 22 on the charts in 1982. I say it's tricky because literally I'm giving you 1.5 seconds. You're not even getting the full two. I'm going to say, are you ready? But am I ready? I've got to hit play and pause so quickly. Are you ready? There you go, that's it. Let's have it again. Here it is for the third time. Oh, I got that wrong. I didn't hit it back. So let's have it again. All right, here's song one again. There you go. One long note only, but if you know the song, you'll know it well. Here's some two. I can't remember how many seconds I'm supposed to give you for that. Oh, just 2 seconds. All right, I'm going to give you that again because that was a bit too brief. That was just one. Here we go. Here's song two. And here's song three. Text the studio on 0406 183 769, if you know what they are. It's Guess the Intro, Name That Song. It's Radio Blue Mountains on a Saturday morning. It's just coming up to 25 minutes to 8.
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4: Yes, it's Saturday morning, winter magic morning. Radio Blue Mountains has an outside broadcast today at the Winter Magic Festival. We'll be outside Katoomba Music from 9 a.m. until 4 p.m. this afternoon. Come on down. If you've got an interesting story, there's a very good chance you'll be interviewed on air. Right now, we're playing our Guess the Intro, Name That Song competition. Here's song one. That's it. Here's song two. Yeah, you know that one. And here's song three. On air. Right now, we're playing our Guess the Intro, Name That Song competition. Here's song one. That's it. Here's song two.

0818 36 769. Josh, one of the presenters here, is looking for a song I don't have to play, so Josh, I'll dedicate this one to you instead. It's Naina Cherry.

0: It's about 18 minutes to 8. At 8 o'clock we'll have the news, and then we will have the Beatles Hour. And then normally from 9 till 12 you'd have Paul Young and the Theme Machine.
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0: However, this week there's no Theme Machine today because we're doing an outside broadcast from 9 until 4 in the afternoon outside Katoomba Music for the Winter Magic Festival, Katoomba Street, and I think a couple of surrounding streets as well, like the old Bathurst Road that runs along the train station. All blocked off to traffic. It's all pedestrianised for today, and massive day here in Katoomba. You'll have stalls, you'll have music, you'll have parades, you'll have everything. You'll have Gosleme, of course. And so no Theme Machine today. It'll be tomorrow instead, 9 till 12. Paul will be in tomorrow, Sunday morning, for that show. It's a great show, so do tune in tomorrow for that. Now, on a Saturday, we play our game, our intro game. Guess the intro, name that song. We have a new entrant this week, and he scored 3 out of 3. Good man yourself, Josh. 3 out of 3. Paul Young, you've scored 0 out of 3 because the name of the game is name the song, not name the artists. So you'll have to come back with me with the 3 songs. Harsh but fair, Paul, I think you'll find. And Matthew and Sharon, let me see. Matthew and Sharon down in Melbourne. You're sticking with 2 out of 3. You're very, very close. You're very close, but you haven't quite got 1 of the 3 correct. No word from Gabrielle and Katoomba. I guess Gabrielle and Katoomba is probably putting on her fairy costume and getting ready for the parade. Let's have song number one. There you go, that's song one. Here's song two. Ooh, that was a bit loud in the old headphones. Here's song three. I love that. That's song three. So if you can guess what they are, text me please in the studio on 0406 183 769. You can win yourself a Radio Blue Mountains car bumper sticker and reduce the sell-on value of your car by at least, I don't know, $1,000 probably.
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0: I tell you, there's no better place to be than Katoomba today. We've got the Winter Magic on, obviously. And The Edge are showing, every Saturday, they're showing these, you know, classic films. And they've come up with a beauty today. It's the 40th anniversary edition of Grease. And they're showing that at 6:30 this evening. Good girl Sandy and greaser Danny fell in love over the summer. I actually saw this film when it came out. That'd be what, 40 years ago? Oh, it's got to be more than 40 years, really. I remember seeing this in the cinema back in the day, back when they used to just show films one after another, and you could actually just buy a ticket to one and sit there and watch 3. So Grease is showing at 6:30 this evening at United Cinemas at The Edge. Toy Story 5. I don't remember 4, but 5 is out now. That is showing a huge amount of times. 7 times all in the G-Max. First screening is 9:45 a.m. today. Last one's 9 o'clock tonight. Go to unitedcinemas.com.au for the other screening times. The Death of Robin Hood. I haven't heard of this, and I always love the Robin Hood story. That's at 2:25 and 8:50 tonight. Disclosure Day is on four times today. United Cinemas The Edge, that'll be upstairs, as will Masters of the Universe at 3:40 this afternoon. The latest edition of Scary Movies on at 4:55 and 9:20. Backrooms, the sensation that is Backrooms, is on at 10 past midday today. Star Wars, The Mandalorian and Grogu is on at 1 o'clock this afternoon. Obsession shows at 7 o'clock tonight. And probably the best film there is The Sheep Detectives. That's on at 9:50 a.m. today. All at United Cinemas The Edge. 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
0: It's 11 minutes to 8. It's Radio Blue Mountains on Saturday morning. We've got an outside broadcast today. We're broadcasting live from Winter Magic outside Katoomba Music from 9 until 12. Now, it wouldn't be Saturday morning without the quiz, the game. Guess the intro, name that song here for the last time before I give you the results. And the winners are the three pieces of music, the three intros. Here's song one. Here's song two. And here's song three. And that is it. If you know what they are, text me please on 0406 183 769. It's Radio Blue Mountains on a Saturday morning. Nearly always play a bit of Norah Jones at this hour of the day.

Yeah, it's great, isn't it? That's Norah Jones with just a little bit. All right, folks, it is time to give you the answers to the Guess the Intro, Name That Song. Matthew and Sharon, you've scored 2 out of 3. Well done, Paul. You've come back with 3 out of 3. Well done, Josh. You've got 3 out of 3. Our first this song this week was a global sensation, reaching number one worldwide and including here in Australia. It is, of course, Nothing Compares to You from Sinead O'Connor.

So there you go, that's song one. Everybody got that one. Everybody gets a car. Our second song this week was a major hit in Australia in 1987. It reached number 14 on the Australian charts. Did you recognise it? Well, Matthew and Sharon didn't. You were very close, but you haven't. Let me see. Look over my shoulder. No, you still haven't got it. It is REM. You were right there. It's The One I Love.

Diego, REM from 1987, huge band at the time, they really were. I mean, they're still a big band, obviously, but my goodness, back then. Okay, our third song this week was a significant hit here in Australia, reached number 22 on the charts in 1982. It is the beautiful song to finish this morning's show, Avalon, from Roxy Music. Thanks for listening. I'll see you after the 8 o'clock news.

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1: Good morning, I'm Alyssa Delves. Starting off with sport, the Socceroos have suffered a 2-0 defeat to the United States in the World Cup. The Aussies boasted a strong defence in the second half but couldn't come back after the Americans scored twice in 45 minutes before half-time. A Cameron Burge's own goal in the 11th minute put the co-hosts up by one before Alex Freeman scored for the USA in the 43rd minute. It's their second straight win in Group D and takes the USA into the round of 32 with a game to spare. It's the first time the Stars and Stripes have won back-to-back games at a World Cup since 1930. It leaves Australia second on the Group D ladder after they beat Turkey last Monday. This afternoon, Turkey will take on Paraguay. Australia could soon lead the world in AI technology. That's according to a new report which saw 250 experts examine over 100 distinct AI capabilities. The assessment found Australia has clear advantages, including strategic and critical minerals, as well as medical, geospatial and environmental data sets. Zoe J. Hawkins from the Tech Policy Design Institute says it's a big opportunity for Australia.
2: While our overall AI maturity is still emerging, we've got world-leading capability in 8 specific areas and high agency across the board. Success in AI is not about leading in all 103 capabilities. It's about using the big picture to prioritise. So we need to leverage areas where Australia has genuine strengths and close critical gaps in capabilities that Australians need at home.
1: Overseas, the parallel government in Sudan, aligned with the paramilitary Rapid Support Forces, has suspended the operations of the aid group Doctors Without Borders in areas it controls. It follows an investigation by the charity. The BBC's Africa correspondent Thomas Makwana reports.
3: The charity found a pattern of sexual exploitation committed by its workers in displacement camps in Chad, holding Sudanese refugees. In a statement, the Prime Minister of the parallel government said the suspension was to allow investigations into the matter. The charity said last week that it had looked into 59 separate allegations against its staff and contractors.
1: Back home, 20 tapestries depicting the life of St. Francis of Assisi will go on public display for the first time. Laura Devoy has the details.
4: Renowned Australian artist Arthur Boyd commissioned the tapestries in the late 1960s. Each work measures 2.5 by 3.4 metres and depicts a scene in the life of St. Francis of Assisi, the patron saint of animals and ecology. They each contain between 4 and 8.5 million stitches, but Mr. Boyd never got to see the finished works displayed in full before his death. Now owned by the National Gallery of Australia, the entire collection will go on public display today.
1: And interested people from around the world are set to have their eyes on a growing annual event this weekend. The Canoundra 12-hour dance, which has gained a global following on social media, will take place throughout the day tomorrow, with people from across Australia and the central west of New South Wales set to attend. Canoundra New Vogue and social dance group's Gail Davis says it's about staying active and connecting with others.
5: We dance from 10 a.m. to 10 p.m. It's not a marathon. You can just come and go as you like and get up and down as you like. It's just there for everybody to enjoy.
1: And in more sport, in AFL, Hawthorn dominated the Gold Coast overnight, 113-97. It was the fourth straight defeat for the Suns, who also lost defender Daniel Rioli to injury.
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8: 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We're live in the Radio Blue Mountains studio every Saturday morning from 8 o'clock till 9 a.m. and then a recording of this morning's show is repeated on Monday from 11 a.m. until 12 midday. Now, Paul McCartney turned 84 years of age on Thursday, the 18th of June. And last week on the show, we listened to CD 1 of Paul McCartney and Wings' November 2025 compilation album, Wings Deluxe Edition, a comprehensive 32-track anthology celebrating the 1970s studio output of Paul McCartney and Wings. This week we're sticking with that album and we'll be playing highlights from CD 2. The CD actually contains an hour and 12 minutes of music, so naturally, as this is the Beatles' hour, we'll have to skip a few of the songs on here, including song 1, Getting Closer, a punchy late Wings era rocker from Back to the Egg in favour of opening the show with a very slick, breezy pop masterpiece. This is Listen to What the Man Said on the Beatles' Hour.
9: Very good to see you down in New Orleans, man. Yeah, Harry. Yeah.

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1: Yes, good morning. We're listening to, you are listening to The Beatles Hour. We are listening to the Wings Deluxe, a comprehensive 32-track anthology celebrating the 1970s studio output of Paul McCartney and Wings. This week we're listening to highlights from CD 2. We did CD 1 last week. So we opened the show with Listen to What the Man Said, with Tom Scott of the Blues Brothers, no less, playing that instantly recognisable saxophone solo on Listen to What the Man Said. We then skipped straight past the song I've Had Enough in favour of listening to Love Is Strange, a playful reggae-infused cover of the Mickey and Sylvia classic. And then we heard, that's really nice actually, London Town, the title track from Wings' 1978 album, London Town, their sixth studio album. This is The Beatles Hour on Radio Blue Mountains. Good morning to you.
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1: Yes, and this morning on The Beatles Hour, we're listening to highlights from CD Disc 2 of the Wings Deluxe Edition compilation released in November 2025, a comprehensive 32-track anthology celebrating the 1970s studio output of Paul McCartney and Wings. And Paul McCartney turned 84 the other day on Thursday. So happy birthday to you. Next up for us this morning is the Wings song Arrow Through Me, a smooth, bass-heavy R&B track built around funky electric piano, no less. 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
1: 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We're listening to a Paul McCartney album. It's the Wings Deluxe Edition, a compilation of Wings work, studio Wings 1970 studio output. It is, of course, McCartney's 84th birthday on Thursday, so that was kind of a happy coincidence, I have to say. This morning, we've just listened to Arrow Through Me. We then made a time-constrained decision to jump past no less than four songs. We jumped past Venus and Mars / Rock Show, a medley of two songs from Wings' 1975 album Venus and Mars. We've also skipped past She's My Baby from At the Speed of Sound, the fifth studio album by Wings, released in March 1976, at the height of this band's popularity. Also not played this morning is the ballad Bluebird and Deliver Your Children, even though it has a brilliant lead vocal performance from Denny Lane. Sorry, Denny. We skipped them all in favour of a heavy, bluesy riff rock classic, Let Me Roll It, with tape delay vocals from McCartney that John Lennon was using around this time too on his solo work. And then we heard the legendary, the sing-along anthem, Mull of Kintyre. Love that song. This is the Beatles Hour on Radio Blue Mountains 89.1 FM. Good morning to you.
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It's a comprehensive 32-song anthology celebrating the 1970s studio output of Paul McCartney and Wings. Next up for us this morning is the eccentric raw blues song about animal rights and the title track of their debut album, It's Wildlife.

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1: Yes, indeed, you are listening to The Beatles Hour. We are listening together to the Wings Deluxe Edition compilation, a comprehensive 32-song anthology celebrating the 1970s studio output of Paul McCartney and Wings. We just had Wildlife first. After Wildlife, we skipped the light-hearted reggae pop tune Sea Moon in favour of hearing this morning, With a Little Luck, the synth-heavy masterpiece that is probably the pinnacle of their late 70s electronic pop sound. And then we heard from the one-hand clapping sessions the song Soily, which I don't think was ever released on any Wings studio albums, but has remained in McCartney's live concert repertoire for decades, because as you just heard, it really rocks. This is The Beatles Hour on Radio Blue Mountains 89.1 FM. Thanks for listening. We've got a few minutes to go.
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1: Yes, and this morning we've been listening to highlights from CD Disc 2 of the Wings Deluxe Edition compilation released in November 2025. Ultimately, when we look back and remember Wings, the band, it's important to remember that they were competing in a synth-heavy musical environment, a very different environment to what the Beatles performed in. This is an era where pop stars at the time took themselves extremely seriously, with every millimetre of eyeshadow carefully applied. For McCartney, this was a period filled with excitement. Wings achieved their goals as a band. He achieved his goal of building Wings from the ground up. And this was ultimately an adventurous and fun period with his wife by his side, exploring new musical directions and performing in various venues without the pressures that came with being in the Beatles. We finished this morning with the final track on CD Disc 2, Goodnight Tonight, Wings' brilliant bass-driven 1979 disco-rock crossover. We'll be back next week. We'll come back with a favourite Beatles album. Thanks for listening. This is The Beatles Hour. Over and out.

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1: Well, hello, hello, and welcome to Real World Gardener. It's Marianne here at the microphone. Great to have your company. What's on the show today? I'm talking with the founder of Sahar's Suburban Garden about container gardening. Then we're growing rocket in Vegetable Heroes, plus garden jobs for the weekend with Steve McLean.
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1: So, you've a small garden, tiny in fact, and are frustrated because you want to grow something you can eat, even some rocket or parsley, and don't know where to start. You may also be renting or just have a balcony garden and be thinking the same thing. This next guest will help you along your growing journey. Let's find out some more. It's time for the Real World Gardener feature interview. On the line, I have founder of Sahar's Suburban Garden. It's in fact Sahar herself, Sahar El Sheikh. Welcome to the show. It's lovely to have you.
2: Thank you so much for having me.
1: And let's start off because you are an expert on container gardening. So let's say, ask what first drew you to container gardening?
2: It was actually out of necessity. So I was actually living at a rental and I think I'll be a lifelong renter. So it's definitely out of necessity. But the previous property I was in, I was there for 10 years and I definitely enjoyed that garden, planted directly into the garden itself. And then the owner wanted the house back. So I kind of lost everything. And the current property I'm in now, they're currently building a granny flat. So it was definitely out of necessity initially, but now I really enjoy it. I'm making myself a portable garden and that security is a little bit there. So should I have to move, I don't have to leave anything behind. So that's what got me interested, definitely necessity.
1: Fantastic. Describe the type of plants you've grown in your containers and how long have you been doing this?
2: Well, that's, I think, a misconception. So a lot of people think that you can't grow a lot of the vining plants, like, for example, watermelons or cucumbers or even pumpkins in a container. So I do that very successfully and the harvests are amazing. You really can grow anything that you can grow in the ground in containers. I have at least maybe 45 fruit trees as well, ranging from your citrus to your stone fruits and your mulberries. So anything from annuals to perennials to fruit trees, you really can grow them all.
1: All right. You mentioned growing watermelons. Okay. What kind of container would you need and how do you support the vining? Do you let it just trail over the edge or how?
2: Being a renter, I don't really have a lot of, you know, space to grow out. So I tend to grow up. I definitely focus on vertical growth. So it's as simple as me placing an arch right next to the container and then I will train that watermelon to go up towards, like, up on the arch, and that's going to keep it off the floor. It's going to create more room and reduce disease. So being a renter and a small space and containers, I definitely utilize vertical growth.
1: So let's go back. Containers, are you using terracotta pots, plastic pots? What are you using?
2: At the moment, I'm using a root pouch, which is a fabric container. And the reason why I use them, they come in all different sizes depending on what you're growing, from, I don't know, maybe a 20 centimeter all the way up to 300. Very, very, like, you have a lot of different choices in the sizes that you use. But I prefer the fabric root pouches because, one, they're amazing at drainage. So you have a lot of plants that don't like continuous wet feet and they're really good at drainage. They also allow the roots to be very, very healthy. So they don't cause any root strangulation because they naturally air prune. So that's definitely my preference. But any container that works for you in your area is great to go.
1: Oh, I've got to say, I've never heard of a root pouch. And fabric, is it made of geotextile fabric or something else?
2: Very similar to that. It's made out of 100% recycled bottles. It's originally a company in the US, but there's a reseller here in Australia up on the rooftop, and they sell all of the different colours and sizes of the US root pouches here in Australia, and I get all of mine from there.
1: Oh, okay. Now, how firm are the walls of the root pouch? Do they flex, or do they rely on the soil holding them up right?
2: They can be flexible, but they're definitely not flexible in a bad way. They don't fall over or anything like that. They're a lot thicker than the cheaper fabric pouches that you can purchase, like from eBay or anything like that. They are a little bit more on the pricier side because of that, but they stand up very firm once the soil is in. I have, like I said, my very large fruit trees in them, and there's no bending of any of the root pouches. So they're not as sturdy, obviously, as your plastic or your ceramic, but they're sturdy enough to hold like my large fruit trees.
1: I guess they would be more lightweight, and that would be good. But I'm wondering, do you just place the root pouches directly onto the ground, or do you have to lift them up a little bit? Let's say put them, like people use pot feet, for example.
2: I have both. So some of them I'll have on my pavers, and then others I'll have directly in the ground. Because the fabric root pouches, they don't have like drainage holes per se. It's fabric, so the water will naturally drain out of them freely. You don't really have to worry about any invasive grasses creeping up into the pot. So I have them on both, and they do fantastic on both as well. You can also, if you want, put them on the pot feet if you prefer. If you're renting as well, that might be an option to make sure the pavers are always clean. But I have them on both.
1: Oh, okay. All right. Let's go into what do you put inside these fabric pouches? Like, we're talking about what type of media, potting mix, of course, but what type?
2: The potting mix in itself, I mean, when you come to think about growing in containers, whatever you put in that container is your plant's lifeline. They really do rely on you for all their nutrients. So I wouldn't recommend putting something in there like garden soil, because that's going to really compact into the pot. It's not going to allow your roots to travel, and it will become waterlogged. You want something that's nice and airy, specifically made for containers. So you want to purchase premium potting mixes, and you'll find them at the larger nurseries. They'll often have the 4 or 5 red ticks on the side that they are Australia approved. And they're made specifically for containers. So they're well draining and they aerate quite well. However, I will always add a little bit of extra compost to that mix, maybe some worm castings. I do know that they say they can feed your plant for up to 3, sometimes 6 months, but you never really know how long they've been sitting there. They've been affected by water.
1: Yeah, that's a very good tip. And of course, the fertilizer thing, you're absolutely right. You don't know how long the bag's been sitting there. Hopefully not in full sun, because that means the slow release will have released all at once. Another thing, if you bring your bag of potting mix home, don't leave it in the sun.
2: Very good point. Sun and water. So you don't want it to get flooded. But yeah, definitely them two things. Keep it somewhere protected.
1: Oh, okay. Now, how does your container garden change with the seasons? I guess if you're growing produce, food that you can eat, it will be very easy to change, I guess.
2: Definitely. So as I've noticed, as I'm getting older, I definitely can't do as much or as fast as I could when I was younger. So I find that with containers, it allows me to move more at a pace that I'm comfortable with. And it's much easier to just cut down the individual plants in the container and replace with anything that's needed. Where if you're in a larger garden bed or in the ground, it can be a little bit more difficult. But yeah, it's pretty much you have your spring and summer. I'm growing my tomatoes, my cucumbers and basil. And now as the weather's cooled down, I've switched over to leafy greens and peas and herbs. So quite similar to any other garden, whether it's container or not. But I just find container makes it a little bit more, it's not as overwhelming.
1: Oh, indeed. And what's one thing that beginners often get wrong?
2: I'll give you two. One is growing too much too quickly. Like I said, it can definitely get a little bit overwhelming. You want to be able to really, not perfect, because there's nothing, you'll never be able to perfect anything, but just get a little bit more confidence growing something that you like. So start off slow. And the other thing is, when growing in containers, one of the most reasons that your plants fail is due to insufficient watering. So containers will always dry out much faster than your larger beds or your in-ground. So I definitely recommend some sort of inbuilt irrigation. So I love using two forms of irrigation, and that's either a Oya or a tree reservoir that just sits, the tree reservoir sits at the base of the container and the roots wick up the water, or the Oya is a traditional clay pot that sits wherever you want it, really in the container, and you water directly into the Oya and it disperses water evenly and the roots will take in as needed.
1: I'm familiar with those particular things. Yes, that's great. Now, what can someone do if they only have a balcony or a windowsill?
2: A lot more than I think people realise. So a sunny windowsill, you can easily grow herbs. If you have a decent balcony that gets sun, you can easily grow strawberries, chilies, and even some tomatoes. So obviously you haven't got the horizontal space, but you've got the vertical space to work with. So a container with some sort of trellis, you can easily grow things that you'd need a garden to. So you definitely don't need an acreage to grow food.
1: I'm afraid we've run out of time, so I'll have to ask more questions for later. Thank you so much, Saha, for coming onto my show and talking about your container gardens.
2: Thank you so much for having me.
0: Real World Gardener, investigating new ways to garden with Marianne Cannon.
1: And that was Saha Al-Sheikh of Saha's Suburban Garden, who has been delving into container garden. And it's been said that her garden is a thriving example of what's possible in small spaces, and her passion for sharing knowledge inspires growers of all levels. I'm pleased to say that Saha's agreed to come on again in the future to speak more about growing in containers. And if you have any questions, why not email us at realworldgardener@gmail.com or write in to 2RRR PO Box 644 Gladesville, New South Wales 1675. Still to come, grow a fast green veggie and vegetable heroes plus garden jobs for the weekend.
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1: Time for Garden Jobs for the Weekend with Steve McLean.
3: Yeah, and there are quite a few jobs for this weekend to keep you busy, so use the cooler winter months to reassess your garden. Some areas may need replanting or changing to make them more water efficient and eco-friendly. Now, if you're considering buying plants rather than a big box store, buying direct from an independent nursery will mean you can access their expert advice and make good decisions on what plants will suit your garden. If it's an online nursery, send them an email or give them a call. I've always found growers to be very helpful with advice and guidance. There is still time to be dividing any perennials such as agapanthus, sedum, salvias, ornamental grasses, daylilies, etc. For some plants, they may be still flowering, so make sure they are finished before dividing. Ideally, division should happen just before the ground sets too cold, or if you are in a snow zone, before the snow settles. At this time of year, use a liquid fertilizer to feed your garden, such as fish emulsion, worm tea, or kelp seaweed mix. This is especially beneficial in the veggie patch where leafy greens and winter veggies are growing. And lastly, now's the time to side dress garlic with blood and bone or something like composted chicken manure. The nitrogen boost now will get them growing strongly to support good bulb growth later.
0: Throw in a seed and watch your garden grow on Real World Gardener with Marianne Cannon.
1: Yes, indeed, it's time for Vegetable Heroes. And today, well, this week, in fact, I'm growing rocket. Yes, in winter. You may see it written as arugula in recipes, and scientifically it's Arugula sativa. Rocket was cultivated by the Romans and for some time was thought to have aphrodisiac properties. Yes, that thing again. Did you know that around the 13th century, the Roman Catholic Church banned rocket from being grown in monastic gardens for this very reason? Rocket is native to the Mediterranean region and belongs to the same family as broccoli, mustard, greens, kale, and cauliflower. It's a fast-growing annual green with a mild, peppery-tasting leaf. The leaves are about 10 to 20 centimetres long and they are what's called deeply lobed. So it's not a complete simple looking leaf. Now the spicy leaves can be grown all year round but are best in cool weather. That's why I have sowed seeds of rocket a week ago and they've already germinated. I found that certain plants like rocket and coriander just bolt to seed in summer, and it's pointless getting the varieties that are supposedly slow bolting because they always bolt in temperate zones anyway. So why do some plants bolt? The reason is that long days, warm temperatures, these apparently initiate flowering in these plants, so you can't fight nature. So the best time to sow in subtropical, temperate and arid districts is March until November. In cool temperate areas, it's also March until November, except possibly for the coolest winter month, which I'm not sure of for you guys, whether it's June, July or August. Now, for tropical districts, the advice is don't bother. It's just too hot for rocket. And for those of you that you have a soil thermometer and actually use it, the soil temperatures for germination should be between 4 and 14. By the way, soil temperatures usually a few degrees less than the outside air temperature as a general rule. Rocket is best grown from seed and just sowed a couple of weeks apart for a continuous crop. And of course, rocket prefers to grow in full sun. Now, why don't you be brave and let one or two plants go to seed so you have fresh seed for next season, because rocket self-seeds readily. Although sometimes seed is slow to germinate. Now, if you are having trouble getting started with rocket, first soak them in tepid water with a splash of your favourite seaweed solution. The seed should germinate in 5 to 7 days. Sow the seeds in the garden bed or in pots or troughs, as it's a shallow-rooted herb, just like all salad vegetables. Keep the soil moist until seedlings emerge. The plants grow to about 40 centimetres high, so don't keep them too close together, especially if you live in a fairly humid area, because you might get fungal problems. Now, if you do get unseasonally warm days after sowing your rocket, keep up the watering, because evenly moist soil will help slow bolting. And if you don't water your rocket, well, you might get something that's a bit hot and unpleasant. Now, leaves gradually alter their appearance and become feathery, indicating that the plant is about to flower. Once the flowers appear, the growing season is over. Rocket, by the way, tolerates some frost but not harsh frost. Having said all that, rocket is one of those plants that's easy to grow, so suitable for all beginners gardeners of all ages to get people into gardening. Why is it good for you? Well, it's a rich source of certain phytochemicals thought to be important in preventing cancer cell growth. It's also a good source of folates because 100 grams contains 24% of the daily allowance. Also has good levels of vitamin C, B complex and vitamin A. The same 100 grams of rocket will give you 90% of your vitamin K, which is linked to bone and brain health. And that was your Vegetable Hero segment for today.
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1: It's time for the Garden Job segment on Real World Gardener. On the line, I've got Steve McLean all the way from Austria. How are you today, Steve?
3: Yeah, I'm really good, thanks, Marianne. How are you?
1: I'm great too. And now we can get on with the gardening question, which is, or the listener question, which is Lynn from Toowoomba. She's asked, should I be pruning my wisteria right now?
3: That's a great question from Lynn. And the short answer is yes, right now is exactly the right time. And I certainly know it's something I've got to do with my own as well when I get back home. Wisteria is one of those plants that rewards you when you understand how it works. It's a vigorous deciduous climber, if you're not familiar with it. And that means that it loses its leaves over winter. And when it's in full flower in spring, there really isn't much that can match it.
1: So those long cascading clusters of purple, mauve or white flowers, they're absolutely stunning, I got to say. But here's the thing, wisteria can also be a bit of a beast if you let it go. It's a strong grower and it needs regular pruning to keep it in check and importantly to encourage it to flower well.
3: Wisteria is actually pruned twice a year. Many people don't realise.
4: Hello, welcome to Winter Magic. I'm here joined by Brad Dietrich. Hello, Brad.
5: Hey, Josh, good morning. And yes, welcome to everyone to Winter Magic. Now, people are still setting up, but there's people wandering up and down the street already. But people are still setting up their stalls. We've only just plugged in. Sorry we're late, listeners, but it has been a bit of a thing. Now, Superman has arrived, so the wonderful Rob is here. He's got his Superman. You've got a Superman sign, Rob. That's marvellous. Pardon me, folks. I'm going to hand over to Josh while I take pictures of Rob.
4: Now, you're right. So we have some decent music lined up here today. Hope you guys from Sydney there are enjoying the nice cool breeze here in Katoomba. It is looking pretty good already. It's only early and we're here till 4. And Kelly will be joining me later on in the show. So.
5: I shall, of course.
4: All right.
5: Here we go, Rob.
4: Awesome. Rob's getting a photo.
5: Okay, yeah, sorry, that was... That's Rob Wilson there, who always comes to the Winter Magic as a character from the DC or Marvel Universe. I've seen him many a time as Captain America.
4: Ah, that's better.
5: I've actually got him as Captain America on my tarot card deck. So.
4: Beautiful.
5: Oh, that's very loud and a little bit echoey.
4: It's a bit clear, actually. Ah, that's better. Yeah, we've got no echo now.
5: Yep.
4: All right.
5: We also must mention we've got our technical crew here, Chaos.
4: We do. We've got
5: Chaos and Lyle.
4: We've got Lyle, yes.
5: That sounds like a Vaudeville act.
4: We also have our vice president here, Ian, as well. So come down and say hello.
5: This is the 2026 version of Winter Magic. As you know, it's been off air for a couple of years, but the guys have been working really hard to bring it back, and so a big round of applause, everybody, for the guys who've put Winter Magic together. We're all here, we're all happening. It's a little bit windy, but very soon we're going to play you some music to get us all.
4: I have got that lined up
5: in
4: there,
5: the
4: Brad.
5: Mood. What are we going to hear, Josh?
4: Oh my god.
5: Oh my god.
4: Yeah, I can't hear by that. I can't read that one.
5: I can't read it. Don't
4: ask me. Okay. Look, we'll just play it and we've got Kel there.
5: Remember, you're dealing with community radio here and the young people are plugging everything in and the old people are running the show.
4: Exactly. K-San, here we go. Here's a bit of K-San right here, right now, here on Radio Blue Mountains, currently live at Winter Magic.
5: So, where do we switch mics off?

When I was 6 years old, I broke my leg. And I was running from my brother and his friends.

0: 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I'll turn that down. Oh yeah, that can go up.
1: Whoa.
0: We're trying to adjust stuff. That's all right.
1: Sorry guys.
0: Ah, there's the mics. Okay. Whoa. Right, Radio Blue Mountains 89.1. We are here live currently here at Winner Magic. It is currently, I'll give you the time call as well. Whoop. Currently 9:57. So nearly 10 o'clock. So I hope you are enjoying the Winter Magic and the sun is coming out. Beautiful blue sky. And oh my God, this is what we want to see. Where are we? Sorry, guys. Bear with me. There we go. So Radio Blue Mountains 89.1. I'm hoping this will work.
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0: stop that, Loyal.
1: Hello.
5: It's a landmark.
0: It's rolling on. We want that to stop doing that. All right, Radio Blue Mountains 89.1.
1: Good morning.
0: Yeah, good morning. Exactly. We are live here in the middle of Katoomba Street. Come down and say hello, guys, and, you know, get to know your local presenters here down at the station.
1: That's right.
0: We're currently based at outside Katoomba Music.
1: Yes.
0: We're, for people that lived in Katoomba, across the road from the old Sir George Bank.
1: Yes, that's correct.
0: All right. So we're going to go back.
1: How are you, Josh?
0: I'm good, yeah. Kel. How are you?
1: Cold.
0: Cold? You look cold.
1: I can't feel my fingers right now.
0: My housemate for coffee's here, and
1: yes, thank you,
0: Martin, very much. I don't know how close you are,
1: yes.
0: But absolutely brilliant, and it's keeping us nice and warm.
1: You know what, Josh? I'm seeing all these dogs in these little fur coats, and they're so cute.
0: Yes, exactly.
1: So cute.
0: Exactly.
1: If you're interested, if you have a stall, come down, say g'day, and we'll put you on here. You can talk about your stall. Whatever you want to talk about.
0: Can you hear clearer?
1: Yes.
0: Yes.
1: Yes.
0: That good for you?
1: Yes.
0: Sorry, guys. Just adjusting,
1: we're just adjusting
0: our mics, our headphones.
1: Good morning, everyone.
0: There we go. That's better. Look, we can hear each other properly now, Kel.
1: Technical
0: issues, but we get that with little little things with broadcast. But we hope you guys have enjoyed it. It's turning out to be a great turnout.
1: Sun's out.
0: Still
1: a bit
0: blue
1: nippy.
0: Sky. There's a bit of nip about. There was a bit of sleet this morning.
1: There was, yes.
0: We were sitting here getting ready to broadcast.
1: That's right.
0: Actually, we're in the middle of broadcasting.
1: It's a bit windy if you guys can't
0: If you can't hear, yeah, it's a bit windy if you know. So, you know, for people at home, just bear with us. But that's part of the broadcast. Look, we're going to go back to some more music, unless you've got anything you'd like to mention, Kel?
1: I don't.
0: No?
1: Honestly, I don't.
0: Brad will. So we will go to a song, and then we'll
1: you've
0: get Brad on.
1: You've got to talk about, Brad.
0: Yeah. Oh yeah, well,
1: he's got stuff.
0: Yeah, exactly. But he's got stuff to talk about with Winner Magic, so we'll get him on very shortly.
1: Exactly.
0: Oh god. All right. Oh. Radio Blue Mountains 89.1 to her door. Ooh. Radio Blue Mountains.
1: Bit of Paul Kelly.
0: Yeah. Radio Blue Mountains 89.1 to her door by Paul Kelly.